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0: Bright lights, biggest city. That is CeeLo Green to get us up and running today. Hello there. Good morning. Welcome along. It is Monday. It's July the 6th and it's John Walsh on the radio until 10 o'clock today. Hopefully we find you in very good form indeed. And of course, we're always just a text message or indeed a WhatsApp message away on 083 306 9696. That is the Fairstone Kilkenny text and WhatsApp line. Now, the forecast, cloudy in many areas to begin. It will become sunnier through the morning and afternoon and highest temperatures today ranging 20 to 25 degrees. Rather delicious, so enjoy it all if you can get out and get some of that gorgeous sunshine and fresh air. But of course, be careful. The mystery voice. It's worth €980 today. I'm not going to say anything else about it. Never a cross word. Your chance to win one of our much sought after lovely gold coloured pens. We do it at 7:45. Repeat it again at 9:15 for our later risers. And of course, if you fancy a pen, you got to be tuned our way. Roll the dice in the second hour of breakfast. 4 general knowledge questions, one in each quarter hour of the programme. And that's your chance to win €100 on Friday. Play along, have a bit of fun answering general knowledge questions. If you don't know the answers, you can look them up. We don't mind because there's no pressure on you to play Roll the Dice. You don't have to come on the radio. You don't have to talk to me. You don't have to answer any questions except the ones we put across the radio. And that's all you have to do. Make sure you get 4 correct answers and then you're in with a chance of winning €100 on Friday.
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That's what it's called, Somewhere Close to Heaven, and that is Ray Garvey with Picture This on KCLR Breakfast. 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

0: It's Charlene Spiteri. It's Texas. It's Black Eyed Boy. It's KCLR Breakfast. The crew at St. Martin's Camogie Club were on, and they said, any chance, John, you'd give a mention to our 5K race on Saturday, the 11th of July, at 12:30 p.m. or 95-0016. Now, there's also a 1 kilometre fun run for the children, and that gets underway at 12. You can register via the QR code or cash on the day. There'll be refreshments and prizes, and everybody is welcome. And remember, it's in aid of St. Martin's Camogie Club. Now, they also have a club fundraiser, which is a retro jersey night. And that is also on the Saturday, the 11th, and it's at the Cave Bar. They would love to see you there. There's prizes on the night for the best jersey, a raffle on the night with great prizes to be won, and a great DJ there as well. So if you're in the area, go along, say hello. They would absolutely love to see you. It's KCLR Breakfast. The time is coming up to 19 minutes after 7. The weather people are telling us cloudy in many areas to begin. It will become sunnier through the morning and afternoon, and highest temperatures today ranging 20 to 25 degrees. We'll get our first listen to the mystery voice for this Monday next.
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9: Yes.
0: Yes, but who is he? That's the question. That could be €1,000 tomorrow.
9: Yes.
0: We've never been in that area. €1,000? I won't be able to speak. I'll be overcome with excitement.
9: Yes.
0: Yes. €980 today. Can somebody steal it?
9: Yes.
0: What are you hearing? Have a look at all the names that are up there. Actors, sports people, all sorts.
9: Yes.
0: But who is that fellow? That's the question. Now remember, you get one guess each day. You get that by text or WhatsApp. That's on the Fairstone Kilkenny text and WhatsApp line, 083 306 9696. And remember, of course, if you get it right, we give you €980. But check out the wrong answers. That's the only way to go about playing this game. And remember, we've told you already, this person is not Irish. It's never anything to do with politics, religion, royal families, and always somebody we deem to be world famous because they've done something that has put them on that list.
9: Yes.
0: Who in heaven's name is he?

That's a nice collaboration, isn't it? That's Calvin Harris. That's Jazzy together, the very best of Irish. The most successful single solo female artist in Ireland. Jazzy teaming up with Calvin Harris, and that's called Satisfy. And there's a nice summer feel to it also. A fundraiser night in aid of Annette Foley. And this is happening on Friday, the 10th of July at Murray's Bar, Ballymurphy in Carlow. They would absolutely love to see you there. There's live music by Final Call. €5 cover charge on the door. There's a raffle on the night with lots of prizes from local businesses and complimentary finger food, all provided by the pub. All are welcome. And remember, if you can't attend, you can still help by buying raffle tickets or donating a spot prize. Every little bit helps. But that is this coming Friday night, the 10th of July, at Murray's Bar in Ballymurphy in Carlow. And let's hope that it is packed to the rafters. We're heading towards our news headlines with Edwina, taking us a tad closer. This is the brand new song from One Teddy Swims. Today's best music, your favourite songs of all time, the very best of Irish, right across the morning here on Breakfast. This is, as I say, the current song called Mr. Know-It-All.

0: Yeah, that's Mr. Know-It-All. That's Teddy Swims on KCLR Breakfast. Edwina's next with our news headlines.
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0: KCLR Breakfast. Just coming up to 29 minutes now away from 8 o'clock. And Edwina's here with our news headlines.
4: Thanks, John. Good morning. A man remains in Garda custody following the discovery of a woman's body at a County Laois home yesterday. The funeral takes place this morning of a teenager who died in a crash locally, and it seems the southeast is likeliest to get the next heatwave. These stories and more coming up in our news at 8.
0: Hi, thank you very much indeed. It's not a bad Monday morning, Edwina Grace.
4: Yeah, it's fairly okay, and there's that nice little breeze that I like kind of floating about too.
0: Yeah, and the forecast, as you said, is rather good. You could get used to it, couldn't you? Yeah, okay.
4: I like the little bit of a breeze. I don't want to be a misery guts, but yeah.
0: Yeah. Anything strange over the weekend?
4: Not that I can think of, or certainly that I could share on air, but yeah, how about you?
0: Now you've got me intrigued. Well, yes, something strange did happen to me now that you ask.
4: Oh, go on.
0: Somebody invited me to their cat's birthday party.
4: Hmm.
0: And I said, I'm not going to your cat's birthday party. I said, you're a weirdo. Besides, I said, my dog is getting married that weekend.
4: Oh, God.
0: My dog is getting married.
4: Should have seen that coming.
0: Should have seen that coming, shouldn't you?
4: Yeah.
0: Should have seen that coming.

0: Yeah, I've been singing her praises. One of my favourite songs around at the moment, that's Stella Lefty, and that is called Boston on KCLR Breakfast.
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3: Yes.

Isn't it just lovely? They're super. That's Amble. That's Marley Park on Breakfast. Never a cross word. Your chance to win one of our much sought after lovely gold coloured pens. On Friday, we said stalwarts broke the camel's back. Two words, four and five. Last straw, of course. It's what always breaks the camel's back. But it was hidden in stalwarts. Had you rearranged the letters of that, you would have found last straw. Today's never a crossword clue is this. Commercial lines for scanning pub etiquette. I beg your pardon. I know. Two words, three letters in the first, four in the second. What are we talking about today on Never a Crossword? Commercial lines for scanning pub etiquette. Two words, three and four. Now remember, we repeat this round about a quarter past nine for our later risers. But for now, your clue today is, if you fancy winning one of our much sought-after lovely gold-coloured pens, commercial lines for scanning pub etiquette, two words, three and four, 083-306-9696. It's the Fairstone Kilkenny text and WhatsApp line. Please include your full name and address.

If it's good enough for you, it's good enough for me. That's Dodgy on Breakfast. Good morning, John. I think the world has gone mad. Oh, it's been gone mad for a long, long time now. I was in a queue for a takeaway coffee yesterday when the lady in front of me ordered two coffees, one for herself, one for her husband, and then a puppuccino for her dog, which consisted of a bowl of cream and five doggy biscuits. Yes, that's where we are in the world. And that's probably why I don't go out all that often. It's taken a strange turn, this lovely world of ours, and strange things are happening. But if you think that's strange, you're only just catching up. That's been going around and doing the rounds now for a long time, these puppy chinos. And dogs, yeah, are going out and having coffee. Cloudy in many areas to begin. It'll become sunnier through the morning and afternoon, with highest temperatures ranging 20 to 25 degrees. The mystery voice is worth €980. Never a crossword is up and running, so it means we just have to concern ourselves in the next hour of the programme with Roll the Dice. Now remember, that's your chance to win €100. We ask a general knowledge question each quarter hour. They are not repeated outside of that quarter hour, so you need to pay attention if you want to win the money on Friday. You need four correct answers. If your name comes out of the draw, well, then you're in the draw on Friday to win €100. You will not get €100 easier anywhere on the planet. Of that, I am assured. And you play, of course, from the comfort of your own home and enjoy it all. I was telling you earlier on, St. Martin's Camogie Club, big club fundraiser, a retro jersey night. Yes, Saturday, the 11th of July at the Cave Bar. And there's lots of prizes on the night for the best jersey. There's a raffle on the night with some great prizes to be won. And of course, earlier on in the day, they have planned a 5K race. And that is at 12:30. The air code, if you're looking for it, is R95W0160. It's also including a 1 kilometre fun run for the children at 12 o'clock. You can register via the QR code or indeed pay cash on the day. Run, walk or jog, all in aid of St. Martin's Camogie Club. And they would love your help on the day. And indeed, they would love to see you there. We are heading for news pretty shortly. At 8 o'clock. But of course, we've got lots to go between now and then, and a few more things to tell you about. This is Ella Henderson. This is Filthy Rich.

0: Filthy Rich, Ella Henderson, Arts and Crafts at the Iverk Show. The Iverk Show will have 105 classes in its Arts and Crafts section this year. Entries can be from all ranges of arts and crafts, including painting, knitting, woodwork, stained glass. 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Now, you can contact the Iverk Show on 051 644 621. 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

Oh, it's a beautiful song on a beautiful morning. That is Harry Styles, and that's called Falling on KCLR Breakfast. If you've just joined us, good morning. Hopefully we find you in very good form indeed. We're heading to news, and taking us there, bit of a classic, especially for the old morning that's in it. This is ELO. This is Mr. Blue Sky. The news is next.

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4: It's 8 o'clock. Good morning. I'm Edwina Grace, making your news this hour. A man's been questioned by Gardaí after a woman died following what appears to have been an assault in County Laois. The woman, who was aged in her 50s, was found dead at a house in Church Street in Portlaoise shortly after 12:30 yesterday afternoon. A man in his 70s was arrested at the scene and remains in Garda custody. Gardaí are appealing to anyone who was in the area between 11 a.m. and 1 p.m. yesterday, or who might have footage of any type, to come forward. The funeral takes place this morning of the teenager who died in an e-scooter crash in Carlow last week. Yanis Gerbic O'Zul of Willow Park in Carlow Town was one of two young people involved in the incident at Carpenter's Way last Monday evening. Initially taken to St Luke's Hospital in Kilkenny, he was transferred to Beaumont Hospital in Dublin, where he later died. Yanis has been reposing at his home and will be taken from there to his funeral mass, which takes place from 11 o'clock this morning at the Holy Family Church in Aasca, before he's laid to rest in St Mary's Cemetery. A state funeral procession begins today for Iran's supreme leader, who was killed by US and Israeli strikes in February.

0: Members are to be balloted on industrial action following what the union says is the government's failure to begin meaningful pay talks. The previous public service pay agreement expired at the end of June. SIPTU says the continuing cost of living crisis has eroded workers' paying claims. Key commitments from the last deal remain outstanding. Ballots involving health, local authority and education workers will take place over the coming weeks as the union calls on the government to begin negotiations immediately. There could be another heatwave on the way after a mixed start to the week. Forecasters say temperatures should climb into the mid-20s, with plenty of sunshine giving a welcome boost for holidaymakers and those enjoying the school summer break. Alan O'Reilly of Carlow Weather says the warm spell could even reach the magic 25 degrees for 5 days.
1: Plenty of sunshine in the south and the east. The north and the west will continue to see more cloud and some patchy drizzle. But as we go through the week, those sunny spells will extend to more areas and temperatures will begin to increase further, getting over 25 degrees for many parts of the country as we go through the week, with the southeast possibly going to see another heat wave of 5 days above 25 degrees.
0: And JD Sports is to return more than 5,000 expired vouchers worth almost €250,000 to shoppers. By law, all vouchers sold here after 2019 must be valid for 5 years. However, those sold online by the retailer were issued with just a 1 year expiry date. Following engagement with the Competition and Consumer Protection Commission, the sports store will now reissue gift cards where an outstanding balance of €10 or more was cancelled on expiry of the card. The affected cards were all bought online during late 2019 and late 2025, while JD Sports notes the figure represents a small percentage of total sales, with most displaying the correct expiry dates. And coming up in your main morning sports update at 8:30, England booked their place in the quarterfinals of the World Cup after getting the better of Mexico. It's approaching 4 minutes past eight. Your weather update is next.
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0: Dry today with any mist and fog clearing this morning, while it'll be rather cloudy in many areas to begin. It'll become sunnier through the morning and afternoon, the sunshine hazy at times, with highest temperatures of 22 to 25 degrees. Right now it's 16 degrees in Carlow Town, it's 16 degrees in Kilkenny City, and it's 16 degrees in Ferrybank.
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0: KCLR has been informed of the following deaths. Yanis Skarbek O'Zul of 159, The Close, Willow Park, Carlow. He died on Tuesday. Removal from his home this morning to the Holy Family Church in Ascot, Carlow, for Requiem Mass at 11 o'clock, with burial in St Mary's Cemetery, Carlow. Kathleen O'Sullivan ní Healy of Grangers, West Cork, Callan, County Kilkenny, and formerly of Mallardstown, Callan, who died peacefully at her home on Friday. Funeral arriving at the Church of the Assumption, Callan, for Requiem Mass at 11 o'clock this morning, with burial in Kilbride Cemetery, Callan. The Mass can be viewed live on the churchmedia.ie Callan Parish House Private this morning. Martha Dohertini Roberts of Drakelands House Nursing Home and formerly of Blackmill Street, Kilkenny and London, UK. She died on Saturday peacefully at Drakelands House. Reposing at Drakelands House tomorrow evening from 6 until 7 p.m. with prayers at 6:30. Requiem Mass on Wednesday morning at 11 in St Joseph's Church, Fookstown, Kilkenny, with interment in the adjoining cemetery. No flowers, please. And Joan Cody of SOS, the Sycamores, Kilkenny, and late of Ardnor in Dublin Road, Kilkenny, who died on Saturday peacefully at her home. Reposing at Johnson's Funeral Home, John's Green, Kilkenny, this evening from 5 o'clock, concluding with prayers at 6:30. Requiem Mass tomorrow morning at 10:30 in St John's Church, Kilkenny, with funeral after to St Kieran Cemetery. family flowers only.

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0: Ang Lee choosing Texas. Is it just me or is it a sleepy old Monday morning? I think it's a sleepy old Monday morning. Hello there. Good morning. Welcome along. John Walsh on the radio until 10 o'clock today. The mystery voice, a staggering €980 it is worth today. Have you any ideas? Never a Cross Word is up and running, which means we just have one more thing to do. And that, of course, is to roll the dice.
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0: And our first question today on Roll the Dice is this. Now, remember, it will not be repeated outside of this quarter hour. So write down the question if you need to, and indeed the answer. And if you're not happy, well, you can go and check it and make sure it's the right answer. But I think a lot of people will know this off the top of their head. Which actor won the Best Actor Oscar for the films Philadelphia in 1993 and Forrest Gump in 1994? Yeah, one man was in both. So which actor won the Best Actor Oscar for the films Philadelphia in 1993 and Forrest Gump in 1994? That is question one on KCLR Breakfast this morning. Wait, of course, until you have all four, because you need four answers to enter the competition. And somebody this coming Friday is going to get €100 just for answering general knowledge questions in the comfort of your own home, in your pajamas and slippers if you wish.

0: Yeah, our very own Moncrief, and that is called Shangri-La. Good morning, John. Will you please sing happy birthday to my brother-in-law, who's PJ Kelly in Kilcorrigan, Bagnallstown, from Linda in Bagnallstown, who's thinking about you this morning. PJ, happy birthday to you. Happy birthday to you. Happy birthday, PJ Kelly. Happy birthday to you. Have a great day, PJ, and enjoy your birthday. Quick look at the roads across Carlow and Kilkenny. A full road closure today. Raheen Lee Maish in Carlow between its junction with Mountain Road and its junction with the Coolashnachta Loop. That's today between 8 o'clock and 10. And also Raheen Lee Maishel between its junction beside Raheen Lee Water Treatment Plant through Four Winds Crossroads to the junction at the Glen Ratnagira today between 3 o'clock and 6. And during these times there'll be no through traffic permitted on those roads. Road resurfacing works, that's surface dressing, Drumfey, Knockdrama, Ratnagira, Coolashnachta areas in Carlow today and tomorrow. Full road closure in place during the working hours of 8 o'clock and 6. There's a temporary stop-go traffic management system on the R700 Innistieg this coming Thursday, the 9th of July. It's from 9 in the morning until 7:30 in the evening time approximately. That's to facilitate filming works, and delays can be expected there. The Link Road in Carlow Town will be closed between the 6th and the 17th of July, so that's today, starting 8 a.m. until 6 p.m. daily. And also, I'm told that the road between the R726 at Strabogue Cross to the R727, that's going to be closed until the 3rd of August now. Diversions and alternative routes in place there. If you've just joined us, good morning. Hopefully we find you in very good form indeed. John Walsh with you on the radio. In until 10 o'clock, of course, and always just a text message or a WhatsApp message away. The number that you need is 083-306-9696. It's the Fairstone Kilkenny text and WhatsApp line. You might just need it if you want to play the Mystery Voice today. It's worth a staggering amount of money.
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3: Yes.
0: Any idea who he is? €980 today.
3: Yes.
0: Yeah, you got to check out the wrong answers. It's the only way to win on the game.
3: Yes.
0: And if you think you know who that is, keep playing the game because it's worth €980. It's only going to go up. And if it's going up, that means it's going to be worth €1,000 tomorrow if nobody gets it right today. But don't tell anybody.
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0: Time for question two on Roll the Dice today. And question two is, what is the currency of Japan? That's question two on Roll the Dice today. What is the currency of Japan? Now, if you don't know, you can check out the answers, because we don't care where you get the answers from. As long as you have four correct answers, you can enter the competition knowing that you have a chance of your name coming out of the draw and winning €100 on Friday. So question two on Roll the Dice today. What is the currency of Japan?

always talk about how much we like her on this program. That's Pink, and that's called Give Me a Reason. It is Casey Law Breakfast. It's not a bad Monday morning, and weather-wise, well, they're telling us that it's going to be okay. Cloudy in many areas to begin. It'll become sunnier through the morning and afternoon, and highest temperatures ranging 20 to 25 degrees, which is rather decent. And as you heard, we're getting nice weather, so that's all you want this time of the year. Nobody wants to be burned away by the sun, but anywhere between 20 and 25 degrees is decent weather for the month of July. So if we were able to get just a couple of months of decent weather like that, we'd be very, very happy indeed. Case you forget, the mystery voice is valued at €980 today. Never a Cross Word is up and running, and we're in the middle of playing Roll the Dice. And question number two, just because we can repeat it, is what is the currency of Japan? That is question number two today. We're heading for news headlines and indeed all the news of sport.

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1: Now, the pollen count for today, and Met Éireann are telling us that it is the grass pollen that's dominating, and for the whole region of Leinster, the pollen count today is high.
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1: KCLR Breakfast on this Monday morning, Monday the 6th day of July. The time is coming up to 28 minutes now away from 9 o'clock. It's not a bad Monday. Edwina is here. She has our news headlines.
5: Thanks, John. Good morning. A man remains in Garda custody following the discovery of a woman's body at a County Laois home yesterday. The funeral takes place later this morning of a teenager who died in a crash locally, and the Justice Minister says he's asking his officials to look into why two speed cameras in our locality have issued way more fines than others across the country. These stories and more coming up in our main morning news at 9.
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7: Good morning. England will face Norway in the quarterfinals of the World Cup. Thomas Tuchel's side came from behind to beat co-host Mexico 3-2. These fans leaving the Azteca Stadium were left stunned by how England held on.
8: Jude Bellingham, what an amazing player. He's coming home.
9: I think it's the most nervous game I've ever seen in my life. I don't know what to make of it. It was just unbelievable. It had absolutely everything.
10: Incredible, incredible game. Hats off to the English players.
7: Meanwhile, Norway booked their place with an impressive 2-1 victory over five-time champions Brazil. Tonight, European champion Spain take on Cristiano Ronaldo's Portugal in Dallas from 8 o'clock Irish time. Then at 1 a.m, tournament co-host the USA face Belgium, with Florent Balogun available despite his red card in the previous round. World Cup score updates on KCLR are with thanks to Market Cross Shopping Centre, serving the people of Kilkenny since 1994. The draw has also been made for the Glen Dimplex All-Ireland Camogie semi-finals. Kilkenny will face Galway while Cork take on Tipperary in an all-Munster clash. Both games will be played as a doubleheader at FBD Semple Stadium on Saturday, July 25th. Limerick manager John Kiely admits he didn't watch Galway's dramatic All-Ireland semi-final win over Cork on Saturday. The tribesmen booked their place in the final after edging out the Rebels, setting up a showdown with the Treaty County. Limerick sealed their own spot with a remarkable comeback against Clare, trailing by 6 points with 15 minutes remaining after Tony Kelly's penalty goal. Aidan O'Connor's major help sparked a late turnaround. Jeremy Lochman has been ruled out of Ireland's Nations Champions clash with Japan this weekend. The Munster prop had been stood down, while Rob Balakoon remains a doubt after withdrawing before last Saturday's win over Australia. Andy Farrell is expected to name his team for Saturday's game on Wednesday evening. And that's your sport, John.
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1: Okay, question three on Roll the Dice for this Monday, July the 6th. What is the capital of Canada? Might have to think about that for a second. What is the capital of Canada? That is question three on Roll the Dice. So now you have three answers, hopefully all correct. If you're dodgy about any of them, go away and check and make sure that you have the right answer. Four answers, you're in with a chance of getting into the draw on Friday, and somebody on Friday is going to win €100. An easier €100 you will never make.

0: That's Darren Kiley, the very best of Irish. That's called White Flag. John, please wish my sisters, they're Josie Ryan and Tracy Kennedy Brennan, very happy birthdays today. And that's from Mary. And I can tell you, Mary, that I got another request that says, John, please wish my sister, Tracy Brennan, and also my twin sister, Mary O'Shea, very happy birthdays for today. So all the sisters on wishing each other very happy birthdays. We hope you have a lovely time and enjoy it all. Nobody has the right answer on the mystery voice. Can I hear myself saying that the mystery voice is going to be worth €1,000 tomorrow?
1: The mystery voice.
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0: Yeah, but who is he?
3: Yes.
0: That's the question, isn't it? Any idea who that fellow is? 0833069696.
3: Yes.
0: It looks to me like nobody has the right answer today, so I'm looking at it and I'm saying it out loud, but it's kind of scaring me. It's €1,000 today. We've never been that high on the mystery voice before. It's real, real money and somebody has to win it.

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0: Now, question number four on Roll the Dice is, who is the founder of Microsoft? That is question four today. You should now have all four questions, hopefully four correct answers. And if you're happy with them, now's the time to start using the Fairstone Kilkenny text and WhatsApp line. Remember to include your full name and address if you want to win on Roll the Dice this Friday. There's €100 up for grabs. So finally, I'll repeat it again. Question four is, who is the founder of Microsoft?
2: I hate confrontation. It

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Yeah, that's Rihanna with Coldplay. That's called Princess of China. We're heading to news. Taking us there, Macy Gray and I Try. Good morning. Welcome along. Games, changes, and fears.

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5: It is 9 o'clock. Good morning. I'm Edwina Grace, making your main morning news today. A post-mortem will be carried out on the body of a woman found dead in Portlaoise yesterday. It's thought she'd been assaulted. Emergency services found the woman, who was aged in her 50s, when they were called to a house on Church Street in the town shortly after midday. A man aged in his 70s was arrested at the scene and is now being questioned by Gardaí. The Justice Minister has confirmed he's asked his department to investigate why static speed cameras in Carlow and Kilkenny are issuing far more speeding fines than others across the country. The topic was raised in the Dáil by Wexford TD George Lawler again, who highlighted figures showing the Glenmore camera in County Kilkenny issued more than 30,000 fines in 11 months, while the N80 camera in Carlow recorded almost 16,000. Minister Jim O'Callaghan said the figures jumped out at him and admitted he doesn't yet have an explanation, but confirmed he has asked his departmental officials to examine the disparity.
6: I said in the department, why is it that there is a greater number of fixed charge notices being issued by two particular cameras in one list of cameras as opposed to others? I don't have an answer for you at present, but it is something that I've asked officials to inquire into. It would seem strange to me that it's because of the part of the... Maybe that there's a road that is... There's speeding on it consistently, Deputy. I don't know the answer, but I will look at it and I'll ask officials to inquire into it, because there is a significant deviation between the notices being issued by cameras in one area as opposed to others.
5: The funeral takes place this morning of the teenager who died in an e-scooter crash in Carlow last week. Yana Skirbik-Ozols of Willow Park in Carlow Town was one of two young people involved in the incident.

0: David Abbott reports.
1: University Hospital Waterford's Emergency Cardiac Care and Coronary Intervention Service, which has been operating from 8 in the morning until 8 at night since March this year, is being expanded from today to a full 24-hour, 7-day-a-week service. The expansion follows the opening of a second cardiac catheterisation laboratory and the recruitment of additional specialist staff. Health Minister Jennifer Carl McNeill says the move will improve access to life-saving treatment, reduce travel times for patients and strengthen cardiac services across the southeast.
0: And motorists expecting to travel through parts of County Carlow today and tomorrow are being advised to expect some traffic disruption. Road resurfacing works take place in the Drumfey, Knockdrama, Rathnagira and Coolnashachta areas, with temporary closure of routes from 8am to 6pm both days. Maps showing the affected roads can be viewed on the KCLR website.
2: 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All the latest from Carlow and Kilkenny, along with the national and international stories.
0: A Ukrainian official says 9 people have died in a Russian missile attack on the capital, Kyiv. Moscow claims to have hit industrial facilities and energy sites, as well as military airfields in other regions. Several multi-story buildings have collapsed in one district, with authorities fearing people are trapped in the rubble. Wildfires are expected to continue spreading across Europe as temperatures rise. The fires have ripped through forests in France, Spain, Greece and Portugal. Authorities in France are warning of a very high risk of forest fires as temperatures as high as 44 degrees are forecast. Europe correspondent with the Irish Times, Naomi O'Leary, says a huge amount of forest land has been impacted across the continent.
3: Just to give an idea of the scale of the fires, it's at the moment an area twice the size of Manhattan is burning across Greece, Spain, Portugal, France and so on. And 10,000 people have been evacuated near Perpignan in France due to a wildfire that was threatening houses, and that came quite close.
0: More details are emerging on Ireland's first gun homicide in 2 years. 39-year-old Mark Cullen from Shankill in South Dublin was shot dead in Dunleary, South Dublin yesterday morning. It happened at around 8:30 on Patrician Park on Kill Avenue. Conor Lally, Irish Times crime and security editor, says it's possible the shot was not intended to kill.
4: At this stage, we believe that he went to the area where he was wounded to meet somebody by arrangement at around 8:30 yesterday morning. Now, obviously, when he got there, the interaction went wrong. He was shot in the leg and the wound was so severe and the blood loss indeed so severe that he died at the scene. Now, at this stage, Gardaí, they haven't ruled out the fact that perhaps the person who shot him intended to either carry out an intimidatory or a punishment shooting.
0: Investigations are ongoing after a motorcyclist in his 50s died in a crash in North County Dublin. Emergency services and Gardaí were called to the single motorcycle crash at the Skerries 100 road race just before midday yesterday afternoon. It happened at Duke's Bend in Ballydongan. Gardaí say the coroner has been notified. A man's been charged in connection with an alleged serious assault in Dublin City. Separately, a man has died following a separate serious assault in West Dublin. The incidents happened on Friday and Saturday. Jane McNamara has more.
5: A man has been charged in connection with an alleged serious assault in Dublin City over the weekend. The incident occurred on Hawkins Street shortly after midnight yesterday. A man in his 20s was brought to Beaumont Hospital, where he remains in a critical condition. A man in his 40s, who was arrested as part of the investigation, is due to appear before Dublin District Court this morning. Separately, a man in his 40s has died from his injuries after a serious assault in Mulhuddard in West Dublin in the early hours of Friday morning. It happened at Parlickstown Drive at around 4am. The coroner has been notified and an incident room has been established at Blanchardstown Garda Station under the direction of a senior investigating officer. Gardaí are appealing for witnesses to come forward.
0: JD Sports will return over 5,000 vouchers that were expired to customers. That's as the company claimed they were expired after 12 months, despite a rule in Ireland outlining they must remain valid for 5 years. The affected cards were all bought online during late 2019 and late 2025, while JD Sports notes the figure represents a small percentage of total sales, with most displaying the correct expiry dates. Gráinne Griffin from the Competition and Consumer Protection Commission says it's the company's responsibility to refund customers.
6: We do really stand out in that regard. 5 years is much longer than what's offered in most European countries and indeed in the UK. And what's after happening here is that JD Sports treated Irish consumers who bought vouchers online just like British ones. And they sent them out a voucher with 12 months on.

0: it, which is what you would get if you were living, for example, in England.
1: And Oreo Speedwagon Murphy, Baby Cornelius Cumberbatch Jefferson, Mr. Peanut Butter and Indiana Bones are some of the quirkiest dog names in the country. Dogs Trust has revealed data from the 2025 Dog Census ahead of the launch of this year's survey. It shows the nation's favourite breed is the Jack Russell, followed by mixed breed dogs and border collies. The census found the most common reason for people surrendering their dogs is due to changes in their living situation.
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1: Well, it's set to be dry today with any mist or fog clearing this morning. It'll be rather cloudy in many areas to begin, but becoming sunnier through the morning and afternoon, the sunshine hazy at times. Highest temperatures generally ranging 22 to 25 degrees in light to moderate westerly winds. Right now, it's 17 degrees in Carlowtown, it's 17 degrees in Kilkenny City, and it's 17 degrees in Ferrybank.
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6: 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Dope.

0: That's Mark Ronson, and that's called Uptown Funk to open the third and final hour of breakfast. Now, in this hour, of course, we bring you the coffee break and also take a look at various things that happened on this date down through the years and also tie in a piece of music with that. One of those songs you don't hear on the radio all that often, but you'll still recognise as one of those great classics. No winner on the Mystery Voice. It's €1,000 tomorrow. I can't believe it. €1,000 tomorrow on the Mystery Voice. Never a Crossword is up and running. So for our later risers, here's today's clue. Commercial lines for scanning pub etiquette. What are we talking about today on Never a Crossword? Now, there's two words in your answer. The first word has three letters and the second word has four. Commercial lines for scanning pub etiquette. Two words, three and four. What in heaven's name are we talking about on Never a Crossword? If you fancy winning one of our pens, it's 083 306 9696. That is the Fairstone Kilkenny text and WhatsApp line. It's time to take a look at Roll the Dice and see who today's qualifier is.
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0: Okay, let's see who our qualifier is today. Our qualifier is Olivia Flanagan, and Olivia is in Ballinabrana. Good morning, Olivia, and well done. Four correct answers for you. We said which actor won the Best Actor Oscar for the films Philadelphia in 1993 and Forrest Gump in 1994. We were looking for Tom Hanks. Question two, we said, what is the currency of Japan? The Japanese yen is what we were looking for. Question three, we asked you, what is the capital of Canada? The answer we were looking for there was Ottawa. And we asked you, who is the founder of Microsoft? We were looking for Bill Gates. So well done, Olivia. Four correct answers. It means you're in the draw. You haven't won anything yet, but you are in the draw on Friday to win €100. So if you played Roll the Dice today, you were looking for Tom Hanks, Japanese yen, Ottawa, and Bill Gates.

today's best music, your favourite songs of all time, and the very best of Irish. Hosier, of course, and that's called Too Sweet, a song that's now 2 years old. I was telling you earlier on this morning, St Martin's Camogie Club have a 5K race this Saturday, the 11th of July. Gets underway at 12:30, and the air code is R95W016. There's also a 1 kilometre fun run for the children, and that gets underway at 12 o'clock. You can register via the QR code or indeed pay cash on the door when you're sort of entering, probably not a door but a gate or wherever it is that you're going along to. Also, they're not leaving it there. St Martin's Camogie Club will have a club fundraiser. It's all about retro jersey nights, and that's Saturday the 11th of July at the Cave Bar as well. Prizes on the night for the best jersey and a raffle on the night. Great prizes to be won. They'd love to see you there if you can help them out at all. And the other one I was telling you about that's happening this Friday is that fundraiser night for Annette Foley. And that is happening on Friday the 10th of July at Murray's Bar, Ballymurphy in Carlow. And they tell me there's live music by Final Call, €5 cover charge on the door, raffle on the night with lots of prizes from local businesses, complimentary finger food kindly provided by Murray's Bar, and all are welcome there. They also say if you can't attend, you can still help by raffle tickets or donate a spot prize. Every little bit helps there, and we hope that it is jam-packed on the night. KCLR Breakfast, we're heading towards our coffee break, taking us closer for Non-Blondes.

0: Four Non-Blondes and What's Up. It's 26 minutes after 9 o'clock. 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
0: KCLR. KCLR Breakfast, Monday morning, 6th day of July. It's up and down as regards the weather. One minute it's very bright and then it's kind of dull and overcast. It's looking a little cloudy out there. But it's tying in nicely with the weather forecast. Cloudy in many areas to begin. It will become sunnier through the morning and afternoon, which is good news. And highest temperatures, we're told today, somewhere between 20 and 25 degrees. So you're going to need the old sun cream. It's time for our coffee break song. Don't know if you'll be all that familiar with this one, but it was a huge hit in America for Billy Vera and the Beaters. It's called At This Moment.
6: This one's called At This Moment.

0: Yeah, good few people remembering it, which is great. That's Billy Vera and the Beaters from 1981. Good morning, Rachel. Good morning, Anita. Certainly getting the thumbs up there for that song on our coffee break this morning. It is an oldie. And as I said, it was probably more of a big hit in America than here, but it still remains one of my all-time favourite songs.
1: It's Sunday.

0: I guess you moved on really easily.
1: She cannot put a foot wrong, unlike me. And Olivia Rodrigo, she's got so many songs out at the moment and they're all doing extremely well. That's called Good For You. It is breakfast still to come. We take a look at various things that happened on this date down through the years. And also we've got a nice piece of music to tie in with all of that.
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2: And your favourite songs of all time. This is KCLR.

That's what we mean when we say the very best of Irish. Florence Road and Break the Girl on KCLR Breakfast. Now let's take a look at on this date. This date being July the 6th, 1942. Anne Frank and her family went into hiding in Amsterdam on this day in 1942 and lived in a secret annex, an experience documented in her diary, which became a classic of war literature until their capture on August 4th, 1944. On this date in 2002, Serena Williams defeated her sister Venus to win her first Wimbledon singles title. And on this date in 1995, Bosnian Serb forces began an attack on Srebrenica, Bosnia and Herzegovina, ultimately killing more than 7,000 Bosniak or Bosnian Muslim boys and men. The massacre was the worst episode of mass murder in Europe since World War II, and that only happened in 1995. 1957, Paul McCartney met John Lennon for the very first time at a church event in Liverpool in England, where the latter's band was performing. The duo would later form The Beatles, one of the most influential bands in history. On this date in 2005, the International Olympic Committee announced that the 2012 Olympic Games would be held in London. Big birthdays today include Kevin Hart, the comedian, born on this date in 1979 in Philadelphia. He's 47 today. Fee Cent. Fee is 51 today. You're not going to believe it. Yeah, born on this date in 1975 in New York City. Fee Cent, the rapper, is 51 today. And one of our favourites on this programme, Sly Stallone. Yeah, the Rocky movies and everything else. He was born on this date, 1946, in New York City. Sylvester Stallone is 80 years old today. And George W. Bush, former US president, was born on this date in 1946. He was born in New Haven. He's 80 years old today. And the fabulous Jennifer Saunders has a birthday today. TV actress, of course, and comedienne, and lots more besides. Born in Sleaford in England on this date in 1958. Jennifer Saunders is 68 years old today. Now for music, well, it's all about Scottish singer-songwriter Joe Egan. He died from a heart attack at a hotel in Melbourne, Australia, at the age of 77. Do you know who Joe Egan was? Well, alongside Jerry Rafferty, Egan was one of the two main members of the folk rock band Steeler's Wheel and co-writer of their hit song Stuck in the Middle with You. The song, of course, was used in Quentin Tarantino's 1992 movie Reservoir Dogs during the famous ear scene. Yeah, we thought we'd remember Joe Egan fondly with Steeler's Wheel and Stuck in the Middle with You on Breakfast. Good morning.

0: Yeah, remembering Joe Egan today, who passed away on this date in 2014, and he, along with Jerry Rafferty, responsible for writing that song, Stuck in the Middle with You. And that's a look at On This Date down through the years. Never a crossword. We said commercial lines for scanning pub etiquette, and we said two words, three letters in the first, four in the second. Stephanie Brennan in Castlecomer, she said, John, I think it's barcode, and she's right. So well done, Stephanie, a pen for you. This morning with Brian Clare, McInerney Brown, Kilkenny Chamber President, will be telling us about a meeting later today regarding a sustainable urban mobility plan for Kilkenny. Ian Kerr, a 200-metre Olympic sprinter from the Bahamas in studio, and also Eleanor Shanley, musician and singer. All that and more with Brian after the news at 10.
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It's from Toy Story 5. It's called I Knew It. That is Taylor Swift. That's it for today. Talk to you tomorrow morning on the program. And I leave you with this thought. Somebody once said, it's funny how a taste of your own medicine makes you sick. Ta-ra!

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8: It's 10 o'clock. Good morning. I'm Martin Quilty making KCLR News this hour. A post-mortem will be carried out today on the body of a woman found dead in Portlaoise yesterday. Emergency services found the woman, who was aged in her 50s, when they were called to a house on Church Street in the town shortly after midday. A man aged in his 70s was arrested at the scene and is now being questioned by Gardaí. The funeral will take place this morning of the teenager who died in an e-scooter crash in Carlow last week. Yanis has been reposing at his home and will be taken from there in the next hour to his funeral mass, which takes place at 11 a.m. at the Holy Family Church in Aska before he's laid to rest in St Mary's Cemetery. Patients across the southeast requiring emergency treatment for heart attacks will now be able to access 24/7 specialist cardiac care at University Hospital Waterford. The long-awaited round-the-clock service came into operation at 8 o'clock this morning. Elsewhere this morning, wildfires are expected to continue spreading across Europe as temperatures rise. The fires have ripped through forests in France, Spain, Greece and Portugal. Authorities in France are warning of a very high risk of forest fires as temperatures as high as 44 degrees are forecast. And finding unusual crisp flavours has been named as some people's favourite part of going on holidays. A quarter say they love finding crisp flavours they can't find at home, while 3 in 10 say they enjoy trying snacks they cannot translate or understand. That's according to a survey by Love Holidays. Mac and cheese, grilled bacon, Thai red curry and garlic and herb are among the flavours people are most looking to try when they are abroad. It has gone 10:30. Your weather and debt notices are next.
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0: leaving for Requiem Mass at 11 a.m, followed by burial in St Mary's Cemetery, Carlow. Joan Cody, SOS The Sycamores, Kilkenny, and late of Ardnoir and Dublin Road, Kilkenny. She died on Saturday peacefully at her home. Reposing in Johnston's Funeral Home, John's Green, Kilkenny, this evening from 5 p.m, concluding with prayers at 6:30 p.m. Requiem Mass is tomorrow morning at 10:30 a.m. in St John's Church, Kilkenny, followed by burial to St Kieran's Cemetery. Family flowers only, donations to SOS Kilkenny, a donation box will be in the funeral home and the church. Martha Doherty, Nee Roberts, Drakelands House Nursing Home and formerly of Black Mill Street, Kilkenny and London, UK. She died on Saturday peacefully at Drakelands House. Reposing in Drakelands House tomorrow from 6 p.m. until 7 p.m, pausing for vigil prayers at 6:30 p.m. Requiem Mass on Wednesday at 11 a.m. in St Joseph's Church, Fookstown, followed by burial in the adjoining cemetery. No flowers, please. Erieshde Gurevshid. 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
3: Yes, hello, good morning. The start of another fantastic week here on the KCLR Daily. I know I'm getting ahead of myself a little bit, but at least that's the plan for the next 5 days. And it's great to have you with us here also. Between now and 1 o'clock, lots to do, lots to get through, lots of people to have conversations with. And you're welcome to be part of those conversations. 083-306-9696. Well, you well know that's the first on Kilkenny text and WhatsApp line, or indeed you can give us a call on 1800 90 96 96. I hope you had a fabulous weekend. If you stayed up watching the football last night, fair play to you. I went as far as the Brazil game and went no further, because the idea of staying up until 3 o'clock in the morning to watch England playing their match against Mexico was something that I just couldn't justify doing. So I bailed out a little bit, if you like, in that regard. But if you stayed up and you're already back up with us this morning, well, fair play to you. We've got lots to do and get through, as I said. In a few moments' time, we'll be catching up with Claire McInerney-Brown, the Kilkenny Chamber President, ahead of an upcoming meeting about the SUMP. I learned about a year and a half ago that the SUMP was actually the Sustainable Urban Mobility Plan. We'll be talking about that and that meeting. And coming up a lot later on this morning, just after 12, we'll have some lighter conversation when I'm joined in studio by somebody who you'll all be looking forward to hearing from, Eleanor Shanley, musician, singer, and indeed artist, will be joining us to talk about a new piece of music that's been recorded. It's entitled A Couple of Years More. It's a tribute to Ronnie Drew herself and Mike Hanrahan. We'll also be talking about her artwork. I had the pleasure of looking at some of her fabulous paintings just yesterday afternoon. So she'll be joining us a little bit later on. But to begin with, as we always do this morning, we're going to have a quick look at the front of this morning's newspapers. Now, if you are retailing, you might be aware of JD Sports. A lot of young people, some older as well, will buy from JD Sports. Well, it's in relation to their gift cards, because as one of the largest sports retailers in the Republic of Ireland, they have agreed to reissue more than 5,500 gift cards at a cost to them of close to €250,000 after it wrongly told customers that their vouchers had expired in direct contravention of Irish law. The move by JD Sports comes as a lengthy period of engagement with the CCPC, that's the Consumer and Competition Protection Commission. It followed a report in the Irish Times last January detailing how readers' sons had been onto them, saying that they tried to use a gift card at a store only to be told it had expired. It's only 12 months since that card had been bought. That's a breach of the 2019 legislation, which mandated all such vouchers.

0: vouchers that they must last for 5 years. So if you have a JD Sports voucher in your locker or your drawer or somewhere about your person that's more than 12 months old, hopefully you'll be getting a new one to replace that one. Many of the papers this morning also have images of jubilant Limerick curlers on the front of the papers this morning. I won't delve too much into that for fear of annoying you all this morning. But the Irish Independent inside their front cover also this morning have an interesting one, because as the kids have recently finished up for school, many of us might be putting off thoughts of September for another few weeks yet. Some of you, including our household, might be considering the costs, because as our son moves into leaving cert years, the dreaded school computer has become a thing, and the handling of devices in school is creating a bit of a digital divide in post-primary education, researchers have said. These device packages, which would include, of course, the laptop or maybe the tablet, along with various different insurances and extra accessories, could run to anywhere between 600 to 1,000 euros. And it's something of a concern to Dr. Anne Marcus-Quinn from the University of Limerick, and indeed Professor Selena McCoy of the Economic and Social Research Institute, because they have said that this cost could cause yet another divide between the have and the haves-nots that are out there. And finally, the Irish Examiner picked up on this story because of the conversations that we were having last week. We were talking a lot about antisocial behaviour, and we've had another letter from a trader on Kieran Street. Well, this time it's bus drivers, because bus drivers are being forced, apparently, to leave their jobs due to the escalating violence which sees them routinely being spat at and verbally and physically assaulted. This is the latest figures from Bus Éireann, showing that 654 incidents of antisocial behaviour on its vehicles in 2025. That's a 5% increase on the previous year, if you're keeping track. The National Bus and Rail Workers Union, the NBRU, has said that the actual figures and numbers could be significantly higher, because drivers are not reporting them because they think, what's the point? 083 306 9696 for any of your texts and WhatsApps this morning. We're also going to be launching and telling you all about a new initiative with Kilkenny Tourism and Carlow Tourism. It's the Tourism Trail Kids Passport, all brought to you by Casey Allure. We'll be speaking about it a little bit later on this morning. So if you have a young person in your home who's already saying, I'm bored, it might be something of interest to you. So do stay tuned for that. I'm joined now to begin with this morning by Claire McInerney-Brown, as I said, Kilkenny Chamber President. Claire, great to see you.
1: Great to see you, Brian.
0: You've got your finery on, as you said, with the world of social media that we live in now. Radio is not enough. We have to be videoed. I had to go home this morning and change my shirt after leaving 15 minutes ahead of schedule, driving down the road. Spilled coffee all over myself, and I thought, Siobhan will be in video with me. That won't do. I'll have to go home and get changed. So a little bit later than planned this morning, but yeah, looking great in this summer morning.
1: Yeah, thank you very much, Brian. I'm a little bit in mourning because I'm actually from County Clare and was in Croke Park yesterday, so I'm licking my wounds, that's for sure. A little bit upset about us not getting through to the All-Ireland. Yeah. We get a fantastic game yesterday, really put it up to Limerick, but of course Limerick are very, very strong, and good luck to them and good luck to Galway and All-Ireland. Late, quite late. So I have the Sunday game on record and all the rest, and I can lick my wounds for the week. But I suppose for me, for being from Clare, the likes of Shane O'Donnell, who's retiring, I very much feel for him. He's a hero to us. And, it's just an acknowledgement for all the work that he's put in over so many years. I wish him well in his life, and he's a gentleman, actually.
0: Yeah. Well, you're in very good company, because, of course, many of the guys around here have been in mourning for the last couple of weeks, with Kilkenny going out as well. So they fully understand your pain, I'm sure.
1: Yeah, absolutely. And living in Kilkenny, we've been very active as a GAA family in Kilkenny as well, in our club in Danesport. We love it very, very much. And we know exactly what goes into the GAA in Kilkenny. And Kilkenny absolutely, will rise again. And
0: did you have a good day, though, anyway?
1: We had an excellent day. In fact, I was at the Galway-Cork match the day before as well. So I had an excellent weekend. I have a lot of cousins in Galway. And my Niall McInerney is my first cousin. He would have played for Galway on the first encounter between Galway and Clare in 1975. And Niall won an All-Star that year. And, you know, so we're very proud of him. And so I was with his sons. Niall unfortunately passed away 21 years ago, but I was with his sons and we celebrated the Galway win and we licked our wounds, the Clare loss. But, you know, that's sport and that's why we love it.
0: And we'll come to talk about what you're here to talk about in just a moment. But I think, you know, these weekends are so much part of people's lives at this time of the year. You were up there both days. Did you burn the candle at both ends and stay over as well?
1: Stayed over, yeah, stayed over, absolutely. And was in excellent company with the likes of Pete Finnerty and a lot of the, you know, the Galway greats, you know, on the Saturday evening and reminiscing about my cousin. And, you know, we kept his memory very much alive. Yeah. And that was, you know, that's the charm of the GAA. People talk to you about everything and anything that is GAA related. And then, you know, one of my cousins was lucky enough to get to the Clare match as well on Sunday, wearing his Galway jersey. And of course, half of Croke Park were, you know, stopping him to talk to him and wish him luck in the, you know, for the
0: Galway team. It's so much more than what happens just on the match, isn't it?
1: Absolutely, absolutely. And look, if you can have the crack with, you know, opposing counties, and actually this morning, bright and early, my postman is from Limerick and we had a lot of banter already this morning. You know, he thought we were robbed, I thought we were robbed, but you look at that's sport and that's the way it goes, you know.
0: Myself and my own family were in Dublin on bright and early on Saturday morning. There was lots of Cork jerseys around. I was, my wife actually prevented me because I was so tempted to welcome all the Corkonians to the actual capital. I know they go on about Cork being the real capital, but that's the banter that goes along with
1: absolutely,
0: it.
1: Absolutely.
0: I had enough sense to keep my mouth closed. The next 3 hours, we've got lots to talk about. We're going to start talking this morning about the Sump.
1: So, super.
0: So for first, to start with, I suppose, it's probably a phrase that those who are in the know will be aware of, but for those listening this morning who will have no idea what the Sump is, because to give it its full title, the Sustainable Urban Mobility Plan, what is it?
1: So basically it is a plan which the County Council are bringing in, and it's on a continual basis over many, many, many years, where they look at all aspects of mobility around Kilkenny, so around the city right out to the ring road. So that would impact all people, you know, really within the county of Kilkenny, because everybody, you know, at some stage or other in most, you know, in any given week, utilises the ring road, utilises the city centre for shopping or for, you know, just getting around from one side of the county to the other. So the Sustainable Urban Mobility Plan is a plan that the County Council are rolling out in a phased approach, you know, and some of it, I suppose, has kind of started already when we've seen one-way systems come into play. You know, those systems are there on a long-term temporary basis, but they'll be moving forward, you know, for planning permission quite soon. So, you know, the County Council have put a lot of thought into a plan. It's quite complex. You know, we have a medieval city and obviously we've got a lot of, I suppose, history associated with how we've moved around the city. And so I suppose in order for us to progress, in order for us to accommodate our growing population and moving into the future, if you like, you know, the County Council really do have to look at how the city operates in order to get the best out of it and to understand where they put, you know, I suppose, resources into in order to make sure the flow of people, you know, pedestrians, cyclists, car users, delivery trucks, how buses, everything moves through the city. And that plan is quite an extensive plan. It's about a 74-75 page document. There has been a number of public consultations that the County Council have done over quite some time. And now they're in a position that they're moving forward with the Sump. But as we, as a chamber, I put a submission in just before the closing date in order for the County Council to come to talk to our members. And so they've been really, really generous with their time. And in particular, we have Tim Butler, Director of Services, and Stan Cullen, Senior Engineer in the County Council, who will be coming to talk to us this evening in the Ormond Hotel at 5 o'clock. We also have Katrina Corr, who is the cycling officer for Kilkenny, coming to speak to us. And we have quite a healthy number of members coming to that meeting in order to understand even more what this plan actually means for us, you know, means for our members, means for traders within the city centre, means for people, you know, professionals, doctors, dentists, you know, anyone who has a business within Kilkenny, right out to the ring road. And so the larger companies on the ring road, this would also affect their staff, access and egress to their companies, etc. And so it's an important topic, but it's a topic really city and county wide, because as I say, you know, people use the city, they, even if they're getting from one side of the county to another, But just about everybody within the county of Kilkenny uses this roads infrastructure at some stage within their week.
0: Because mobility, whether it's in Kilkenny, whether it's in Carlow or Dublin or Cork or Clare, is a huge part of our everyday lives. It determines how long it is it takes to get to work, where we choose to spend our time, where traders choose to start or establish businesses. For example, if there's limited parking in an area, if there's no public infrastructure in terms of public transport, if traffic is renowned for being bad and getting in and out of a certain place on a Saturday morning, well, you're not going to put a shop there, for example. This is a beyond Kilkenny problem. But it's important that we talk about it as well, because particularly as chamber members, whether you're living or working in the area or starting a business, it could be the making or breaking of a business, couldn't it?
1: Absolutely. Like location, location, location, really. So, of course, it's important. And that's why we would urge our members. This meeting has come about quite quickly and we're very pleased that we're able to have it. But it's important to have this meeting now because there is a report being done for the CEO of Kilkenny County Council, and he will present that at a plenary council meeting on July 22nd. So the fact that we on the 6th of July are able to have a meeting for our members with our submission just gone in June. I mean, that's a very rapid turnaround. So I'm very, very pleased with that, albeit with short notice to our members. But yes, Brian, you're right. It impacts people whether they're working here or whether they're living here. The public consultation has catered for the public.
0: Yeah.
1: We as the chamber are catering for our own members, some invited guests, all right, but our own members within the chamber to ensure that our members really understand the impact of this plan. For their businesses, but also for their staff as well.
0: Yeah, we've been talking actually last week about the impact of decisions to regenerate certain areas, works done, affect traders. Kieran Street was the topic of conversation for most of last week, and I've got yet another letter from another trader. We'll read that in a moment. But in terms of the submissions, what the Chamber as an organisation, or indeed what individuals, members of the Chamber, have noticed in the sump, is there anything that particularly concerns members at the moment?
1: Well, I suppose, look, in the city centre, people are concerned. I suppose the one-way system has been there for quite some time, so that is going to go ahead to planning. If any member, still has concerns about that, because it's now in situ, quite some time, really, since the start of COVID.
0: It was one way, then it was the other way, and then it was, will it be back to two ways, et cetera, et cetera.
1: Yeah.
0: But it really has settled down over the last couple of years.
1: It has settled down, and I do think that we have to understand that change has to happen, and change isn't always bad. And so it's about how do we work with this. So there will be planning at every juncture of the changes that will come about with the sump. And so there is an opportunity if people want to put in, their concerns at a planning stage, which is upcoming for the one-way system. So it's embedded really at the moment. We're about 6 years living with a one-way system. And so it's a matter of understanding, what is impacting your business. We need to, I suppose if the one-way system has settled down and if it's not impacting our business, well, then let's just understand what the changes are that are coming down the tracks, because we've already had change. And it's not about objecting for the sake of objecting. It's understanding what the changes are, the process in which those changes will be rolled out. And if we have, maybe some good ideas about how that process and how that rollout might look in order to say, for example, Brian, perhaps the third bus route, which is actually being suggested now, we've got a case for having a third bus in Kilkenny due to the usage of the first and second bus routes. That third bus route, our preference really would be that the third bus would actually be in situ before taking out, let's say, the ability of cars to move around the city centre. Because we want to ensure that for people whose livelihoods depend on their income from the businesses they have within Kilkenny, that isn't disrupted and their clients, whether they're shoppers or clients, can get into a business.
0: A logistical challenge for the council, because you think it would make absolute sense to put proper infrastructure in place before removing, for example, the use of cars, the bus versus car option that you talked about. But that would mean then that there would be a period where you would require access for both buses and cars all at the same time. And maybe there's a little bit of leeway, might be the right words, to be needed in order to bridge that period.
1: Absolutely.
0: Do you think people are up for change?
1: Well, I think people know change is coming. And then it's a matter of understanding how to adapt to that change and how to maybe have a say, because people want to be heard. And so it's about having a say within the rollout of that. But what I'm not here to say is that the county council are averse to that. We've had a really great meeting with Tim Butler and Stan Cullen just in the recent, let's say, 1 to 2 weeks, whereby this town hall has actually come about as a result of that. And so Tom O'Connor, who sits on our board for the chamber, he and I actually went to meet the county council. So they're open to understanding the issues and working with the chamber as well. So we have the grace of having a voice in all of this to represent our members, but also the county council are actually willing to listen to that voice. And so what I would say is, for business people, if you're not in the chamber, if you're not a member of the chamber, the time is to join it right now, actually, because if you want to have a say, it is important to be, I suppose, in the mix with other people of the same ilk. So whether you have a business within the city, whether you're on the Ring Road, or whether you're in Kilkenny County, I would urge people to actually really consider whether they would join the Chamber of Commerce in order to have a single voice for business.
0: And events like this evening are case in point, good examples. That event taking place, the public town hall, it's not a public town hall, it's a town hall for members and invited guests, 5 p.m. this evening. But if you are a member, as Claire had said, this has come about with relative short notice, and at least they've been able to get access to these people. If you are a member, 5 p.m. in the Kilkenny Ormond Hotel this evening is when that meeting will take place. Claire McInerney-Brown is the Kilkenny Chamber President. Claire, can you stay with me for a moment? We're going to take a short break. We'll get that out of the way, and then we'll talk maybe about Kilkenny City as a whole.
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0: Claire McInerney-Brown has stayed with us. Claire, I don't know how much you were listening to the show last week, but as we spoke during the ad break there, I've made you aware of the fact that there's been a lot of conversation around Kieran Street. Antisocial behaviour isn't something that's created by a council, but a lot of the traders, many of whom will be members, for example, of the Chamber, have expressed concerns about what's going on in Kieran Street, talking about general antisocial behaviour, problems with, as been described to me, open drug dealing, drug taking, and everything that challenges a trade environment. We've had a letter come in this morning. It's quite a long letter, so I'm going to ask you just to indulge me for a moment as I read it. And for those listening this morning, it'll be, I think, interesting to get the thoughts expressed by somebody who describes themselves simply as B. They signed the email off as such this morning. It says, "Hi Brian, I appreciate yourself and KCLR bringing to light some of the issues on Kieran Street. The ongoing works have impacted all of our business and increased the problems we have long dealt with on the street. Begging, people under the influence, open drinking, drug dealing and taking, rough sleepers and large groups of teenagers acting out and harassing our customers, etc. Some points I'd like to add to this conversation," goes on the letter. It says, "The cost of the works is in excess of €3.5 million. It's jarring the amount of money being spent on what feels like little more than a vanity project when there are people sleeping on the street and begging for change. I know the council will say that there are different funds, different issues, but it's hard to see the value in benches and murals given the myriad of problems we are all witnessing day in, day out. The council have suggested that once the works are done, businesses will recover. The street will become, the street will be booming and troublemakers will move on. Most of us here feel, unfortunately, the opposite will happen, and the decision to place large seating areas in two sections of the street will really exasperate the issue. They say, in quotes, it was tried before and the seating had to be removed as things got so bad. The reality is these areas become hangout spots for troublemakers. Sometimes that's rough sleepers and people dealing with taking drugs, and at others, it's large groups of teenagers who are not always, but sadly often, abusive, raucous, careless, with slitters, noisy with phones and Bluetooth speakers, and generally intimidating to passers-by. If the space wasn't there, they actually would move on. Kieran Street has more than a dozen cafes, restaurants and bars with outdoor seating, so where is the real need for these seating areas? We're within steps of the Castle Park, Mayor's Walk, Canal Walk, as well as the urban park being developed along the river. If people just want somewhere to sit on the street with so many small, locally owned businesses, the county council shouldn't be creating gathering spots for people with nothing to do and all day to do it. We need customers for our business. Good quote, next one. It says, retail is not a spectator sport. Also lost in the discussion as far as people living in and staying on Kieran Street. There are a number of houses and apartments as well as tourist accommodation. The antisocial behaviour issues with addicts and homeless and other problems regarding safety, noise and access impact too, but are dismissed by the council as part of city life. For those of us here 10, 20 or 30 years or more, we know these things do not have to be part of city life. If they are tolerated, they will become so, but they should. Why should they be tolerated? It does go on to continue to the second page, highlighting some of those other issues that we talked about around shoplifting, open drug taking, physical altercations between dealers, aggressive begging, etc., etc. But it finishes by saying, finally, I want to add, I think I can speak for everybody concerned when I say this. We do not want to be and hate having to be negative about our much loved street. Given all the circumstances, we currently do not need the bad PR. But the reality is anyone who visits sees it with their own eyes. I'm hearing more and more from people who say, well, I just don't go into town anymore. They see it as too much hassle, too expensive and hard to access and too unsafe. Indeed, the reasons more of us aren't speaking on the record is for fear of reprisal. People are often afraid of becoming a target. It truly is at that stage. In my view, the county council, who are responsible for creating much of the mess, but now wash their hands of it, have and to say it's a Garda matter. Then we call the guards and it takes 5 reports before they send someone down, and even in cases when someone is apprehended, as was the case of an assault last week, they're back on the streets within a matter of hours. So really, many of us here are at the end of our rope and feel the only way we will truly be heard is by taking the matter to the media. That's signed off, regards B. Is Kieran Street that bad at the moment?
1: Brian, I have empathy for the traders on Kieran Street. I really do. Obviously, there's a lot of construction there, you know, which is disruptive to anybody's business. It's disruptive to a large anchor store like Dunn Stores just as much as it's disruptive to our cafes, our boutiques, our health food shops, our hairdressers, you know, and gift shops, everything that's on that street. So I have a lot of empathy in this situation. I'm aware that, you know, for some people, they probably may not pass down Kieran Street as frequently because of the works that are going on there. And that is also part of what we're going to be talking about in the Sump meeting at the town hall this evening at 5 o'clock in the Ormond. So, you know, we would like to understand how long more this works would actually, you know, be in process, and, yeah, and when will it come to a conclusion in order to restore the, I suppose, pedestrians to the street and the shoppers to the street.
0: It's one of my favourite streets in Kilkenny. to work down.
1: Yeah, look, I mean, Kilkenny is actually one of the most beautiful cities in Europe. Mm. It's not just in Ireland, so let's not even take it in an Irish context. Kilkenny has an amazing history, beautiful medieval city. I do think that the County Council are acting in good faith in order to try to make it even better, if you like, for today and for access and for, you know, like evening up the ground that's there in order to, you know, for wheelchair users, for people pushing buggies, etc. So I do think that the County Council have a plan which looks actually very beautiful for when it will come to fruition.
0: Can I ask a question then? And I know you're not responsible for the answer to the question that I'm going to ask. So it's just a conversation between the two of us. The streetscape itself, I'm sure, will be absolutely fabulous when it's completed. Huge expenditure by the council through various different funds, and I'm sure everybody would welcome that. Does it need to be backed up and supported by proper policing, proper Garda patrols, to make sure that anybody, whether they are traders going into stores or cafes in the morning, whether there's somebody who works in that location deciding to take their lunch break, and rather than sitting in a storeroom at the back of the store, they might go out and enjoy the sunshine with all the rest of us, tourists, locals, those from slightly further afield. Does it need to be supported as a landscape by proper policing, regulation, etc., etc., keeping it clean with council members being patrolled regularly by guards so that people can enjoy what's planned?
1: Yeah, absolutely, Brian. It absolutely does. And, you know, as president of Kilkenny Chamber, I've actually spoken to David Gorman, who is the sergeant for Kilkenny Community Engagement. David, too, would like to see more, you know, if when incidents like this occurred, any of the antisocial behaviour, etc., he would like to see more reporting of this, because it provides a case for him to look for a bigger budget to get more Gardaí on the beat, on the streets. So, you know, obviously we all know there are limited budgets for Gardaí at the moment. You know, that has to be kind of divvied up as best as possible. But certainly the origin of us looking for more Gardaí starts with actually making sure our complaints are documented with Kilkenny Station in order for them to make the use case for extra Gardaí on the street. And that is what needs to happen. That isn't what a retailer or a doctor, dentist, health food shop or anything opens its doors for. They don't open their door to say, I need to document any crime that's happening. But actually, you know, this is a reality. It's a reality in 2026. It's what we're living with. And actually, yes, if we report it to the Gardaí, and maybe, as this lady has said, I think it's a lady, but I'm not sure, maybe it's a man, I'm sorry, but as this person has said, they might have to report it five times before they see action taken. But, you know, this is what it will take. Yeah. So let's not lose heart
0: because
1: here. The Chamber is also involved in this, Brian. You know, we actually have representatives who sit on different committees right around the city. So John Hurley is our CEO, Roisin McQuillan is our business development advisor, and we have other people on our board who sit on different committees for different aspects of how this city runs, and as do I. And they also have input at the level, you know, that they're dealing with various different organisations. And as a collective, we actually need to be championing this. We need to be looking for more Gardaí on our street. And we need to also give that, I suppose, that armoury to David Gorman as Sergeant of Kilkenny Community Engagement in order for him to look for further budgets.
0: Yeah.
1: And that has to be, there has to be documented proof. I'm sorry that's how we live today, but is the case.
0: But it is a fact that it may well be somebody up in Garda HQ in the Phoenix Park in Dublin producing a report on where those resources are needed to present to the minister. They may never have visited Kilkenny in their life. They probably wouldn't know one end of Kieran Street from the other. Understandable. They can't know every street in the country. They're relying on data. And the guards, you know, they have to work on that data. They can't take anecdotal evidence. So, you know, the importance of reporting this stuff. You know, we heard stories, for example, in relation to bus drivers this morning, not reporting the antisocial behaviour that they experience because, quote unquote, doesn't make a difference. It actually can make a difference.
1: Yeah.
0: Maybe not in the moment, but longer term.
1: Look, it can make a difference. And for us in the Chamber, this is actually a significant issue. And we want to make sure that this is documented. This is why I went directly to speak to David Gorman myself. You know, so it is important. It's important for our members. It's important also for non-members, for the visiting public, etc. And so action has to be taken. But yes, it has to be documented. We have to give the guards our input, if you like, for them to look for further resources. And if that's what needs to happen, that's what needs to happen. And the Chamber are here to do that. So if we put systems in place whereby, you know, any of this antisocial behaviour is actually recorded. And look, I live in Kilkenny. I am aware of this. I know it through my children. I know it through my neighbours. I know it through a lot of people, you know, in the fact that, yes, these things are happening. But let's make sure that we actually take an action. Let's not just spread the word and talk about it and actually, you know, in some way make it like we have no hand, act, or part in changing things. We actually do. Yeah. And change is coming just as much by the Chamber focusing in on what we're doing in order to make sure we are doing right by our members. And change is coming, and I'm bringing that change with, you know, over the last 2 months where I started my presidency in this role. It's really to, you know, for the Chamber to stand up, be noticed for doing the right things by its membership, growing that membership for people to come on board with us, because we are the voice for business in Kilkenny, and we will continue to be the voice of business in Kilkenny as well.
0: Yeah, visitors now avoiding High Street and Kieran Street. Shocking, says one texter. But I think the point that you're making is, whereas reporting it to the guards may eventually get something done, reporting it to social media only paints Kilkenny and Kieran Street in a bad light, and people across the country might go, I ain't heading there for the weekend. It doesn't do any good to anybody.
1: Whereas Kilkenny is an absolutely fantastic place, you know, to come for midweek, weekend, at any time, you know, and we want to ensure that we don't put people off coming here. But look, it's a reality of living, you know, in this city and county, etc. Let's just deal with it. Let's deal with it through the proper channels. Let's make sure that we keep our tourism buoyant. It's hugely important to us in Kilkenny. And let's not put people off from spending time here. It's an amazing city. It's a city we should be very, very proud of. Our landscape right throughout the country is absolutely amazing. We have so many facilities, so many activities that you can do when you come here. We want people to come to Kilkenny and to enjoy it, yeah, just as much as we want our own residents, very proud Kilkenny people to actually enjoy their time, you know, in the city and right around the county. So let's be the voice for business, but let's actually make sure that this is documented. It's brought to the Gardaí. David Gorman and I are actually going to be in routine contact about this. He is absolutely amenable to putting forward for extra resources. At the moment, a lot of the extra resources are coming from an overtime budget, but let's see what we can do about bringing extra guards onto the beat on a routine basis and getting a budget for that.
0: Well, Claire McInerney-Brown, Kilkenny Chamber President, thank you very much. I'm still sorry that Claire lost over the weekend, but delighted to have you with us this morning, sounding in fine form ahead of that 5pm meeting this evening of Kilkenny Chamber members in the Kilkenny Ormond Hotel to discuss the Sump. Best wishes for that meeting this evening.
1: Thank you, Brian.
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0: Yes, texts and WhatsApps still coming in about city life. People talking about work being outsourced by the council to outside contractors, harping back to the days when all of the work was done by council workers, talking about how it used to be so much faster. Thanks for sending them into that first down text and WhatsApp line 083 306 96. Now, the National Care Experience Programme has announced that text invitations calling for participation in Ireland's National Inpatient Experience Survey will be sent from today. The National Inpatient Experience Survey is a nationwide programme of engagement spanning 40 public hospitals from six HSE regions, and the survey will invite people who have spent 24 hours or more in a public hospital during the month of May 26 to share their care experiences. And joining us now to tell us her experience of it is the Deputy Director of the National Care Experience Programme, Tracy O'Carroll. Tracy, good morning.
9: Good morning, Brian. How are you?
0: First of all, I suppose it's very, very important for you guys to get feedback directly from those at the coalface, if you like. Just how many people generally respond to survey requests like this?
9: So, as you said, Brian, it's so important. So the National Inpatient Experience Survey, it's a nationwide survey, as you've said, and it's asking patients for their feedback to improve planning and delivery of care. And we've invited 27,000 people by text, and we've sent them out postal invitations as well. So that's to kind of adapt that hybrid approach to make sure that we kind of support people in any way possible, because their voice is so important. The power of the volume of responses is really, really insightful and helpful for each of the hospitals and at national level. So it's really important that we hear from as many people as possible.
0: And is it also important that you get the message out that this is coming from you guys, that it's not some sort of scam as well, because people are so cautious about replying to things like this?
9: Yes, absolutely. And that's why we sent a text message, and to anyone who didn't respond, we sent a reminder. And to anyone who didn't respond to that, we sent out a postal invitation. And that's because we thought people mightn't trust that link and mightn't be aware it was us. And we did as much as possible in terms of letting people know that we were going to be sending that text, and we put posters and banners in the hospitals to let them know. But the last of the invitations will be received this week, today and tomorrow, the postal invitations. There's a free post envelope inside, so people can respond either by hard copy and using the paper, they can use the QR code that's in that questionnaire, or they can go back to that link with the text that we sent to them and respond that way. I suppose just to assure your listeners, Brian, that this is completely anonymous. We take out any personal details. We delete all the contact details as soon as the survey is closed. But in terms of the responses, we go through every single response and make sure there's no names or any giveaways in there that would identify an individual. It's kind of 53 questions, and it talks about your whole journey of care. And that's so insightful for the hospital, because then they can decide what improvements that need to be made. For example, in St. Luke's and Kilkenny in 2024, when we last ran this survey, we heard from their patients that discharge and transfer was their weakest area. So they committed to making improvements based on that. And they said they'd give staff training to improve the communication around discharge and what to expect, and what to expect from the medications and the side effects, etc. And now they'll hear from the patient voice, is that working? Is their plan working? And if not, what do they need to kind of improve that? But the more that people they hear from, the more power those voices have.
0: And in terms of people double-checking and feeling secure in terms of responding, I also note that there's a free phone service, 1800 314 093, that people can reach out to as well, or there's an email address, info@yourexperience.ie. Just to be clear, Tracy, how often do these surveys go out? Is it done on a monthly basis or only every occasion?
9: It's done every 2 years. And in 2024 and this year, we've invited everybody who's discharged in May. And the reason we do that is that we have the responses in and analysed. We put them up on our website, yourexperience.ie, if anybody wants to have a look at them. We have the national level and we have one for each hospital in the country. But then the hospitals have that really important data to inform kind of their business planning for next year and the year after. So it's really, really important that we hear from as many people as possible, and for nobody to think that they're voice isn't important, because every voice is really important. Every response is looked at, and the more responses we get, the greater power that will be in those responses.
0: Okay, some people probably may have received a text already, but all of the texts going out over the next 24 hours, is that correct?
9: Yes, so the texts have gone out already, actually, Brian, and it's now the postal invitations that they'll be receiving today and tomorrow. But with the postal invitation, there's a QR code on it, so they can either respond by paper, they can click the link in the QR code and respond online, or they could go back to the text that they received about a week ago and respond to that.
0: Okay, well, Tracy O'Carroll, Deputy Director of the National Care Experience Programme, thank you very much for joining us. Just to be clear to people that if you do get a text or indeed a postal request to respond to the National Care Experience Survey for this year, it isn't a scam, but again, yeah, they're valuable in terms of your responses to making decisions going forward. Tracy, thank you very much for joining us this morning. We're going to take a short break, after which we're going to go back to talk about the Ferry Mount Carrick Bridge. The Ferry Bridge, as it's known in short, will be joined by Councillor John Dwyer. We were talking about the possible sort of delays to people going about their daily business. Some experienced concern when it came to the routes that were being used to divert people around the bridge while the work's going on. Well, it seems it's come to pass, and Councillor John Dwyer will be expressing those concerns after this break.
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0: We're going to go live now to the Ferry Carrick Bridge, because from that area, independent councillor from New Ross, Councillor John Dwyer, is joining us. We've been talking a lot, John, over the last couple of weeks about the impending closure, the actual closure, people talking about the delays going about their business and the routes chosen, or the route that certain people are using to get around this bridge. A lot of concern, John. Tell me what happened to your daughter.
14: Okay, well, to go back a wee bit, I was Cathaoirleach of New Ross Municipal District. I'm an elected representative for the New Ross area with Wexford County Council. And some time back, we discovered by accident that there was the intention to close the ferry bridge. Now, the ferry bridge is a main artery from Inisteig, from Thomastown, from the Roar into New Ross. So there was obviously the concerns around the economic impact of that for New Ross. But one of the things that we looked at was the alternative route that was being suggested by Kilkenny County Council, which for people from the Roar meant they would have to go up through Greig na Mana, cross the bridge into County Carlow, and then come a very, very windy road back into New Ross. Now, for people who are working in New Ross, particularly in Integer, which is a huge multinational corporation based in New Ross, with many, many people from all around the southeast working in it, but people having to come from Greignamana and places like that into the coming to work and the coming to shop, were having to take this absolutely crazy route that was chosen by Kilkenny County Council. And ironically, it appears to me that as soon as you cross the bridge in Greignamana, you're into County Carlow. And it appears that there was little or no consultation with County Carlow in terms of preparing the road for such heavy use of vehicles.
0: Yeah, there were conversations about needing to get verges cut, etc., etc., because obviously the usual local traffic may well be able to, pass along those roads. But now with the diversions in place, a very different story. Just to reiterate again, you are obviously an independent councillor in New Ross, but you're also a father. Tell me what happened in relation to the incident involving your daughter.
14: Okay, well, last Thursday, I had a phone call from my daughter, who's normally cool, calm and collected, and she was on the way into work around 1:15 in the afternoon, and she said, "Dad, I'm after crashing the car." And literally, she had purchased the car a couple of days beforehand, and I said, "Okay, first question, obviously, that any parent would have, are you injured? Is your partner injured?" She said, "No, but we're stuck in the car here and we're wedged against a HGV. Now, I said, "Okay, first thing is to get out of the car just in case there is a fire." Mm. Okay, that's the first thing. And then, obviously, we would have had to, assess whether there was damage done. So I asked her to send me on a few photographs, and the photographs that were sent on were quite horrific.
0: So was she wedged passing a HGV coming the other way between that vehicle and a hedge or a ditch or something on the offside?
14: Absolutely. And that ditch had not been trimmed. And I'm not going to get into attributing blame at this point in time.
0: Of course.
14: That's for a further date. But she was left with nowhere to go. The impact on the vehicle occurred halfway down the body of the vehicle for reasons which were no fault of my daughter. But here's the bottom line. I pitied the lorry driver as well as my daughter because he had nowhere to go. He was on a very, very narrow country road, which were really designed for asses and carts. And let's be honest about this. There has been no significant investment by national government in our secondary country roads, and they should be ashamed of themselves. How many people have lost their lives as a result of this kind of accident? And all of these things occurred to me at the time. So we got our daughter out of the back of the car, along with her partner, out of the back of the car. They had to crawl out through the boot because none of the doors would open. That'll tell you how tight the margin was. My daughter was left battered and bruised, but thankfully no broken bones. She's off work at the moment, and I don't know whether she'll be able to return because, as quickly as we had hoped, because she is still very, very sore.
0: Concerned. I'm probably a little nervous. I mean, we all have to have our first little fender bender, as the Americans would call it, when we do start driving at some point in time. It's always a challenging experience for us all to go through that for the very first time. But nevertheless, I mean, when you're trying to drive on very small country roads, passing HGVs coming the other way, all as a result of a road closure. Is there a better route, John, in your opinion, as opposed to the route that's been chosen?
14: For HGVs, there certainly was. And I was glad to say that I had been in touch with the new Caoimhleach of Kilkenny County Council shortly after the accident, and Joe Malone. And Councillor Joe Malone has been absolutely brilliant in terms of making representations to the engineers. The engineers for Kilkenny County Council have now diverted HGVs away from that small, tiny country lane and are bringing them up through Burris, which may not be ideal for the people of Burris, but nobody nobody would want to have these kind of heavy goods vehicles on effectively on country roads. By the way, this is not a phenomenon just in County Kilkenny. This is happening all over the country, where little or no consideration is given by engineers within a functional area, i.e. within a county council area.
0: And John, there's also something quite unique in this that's probably not that unique as well, which is, of course, with Ireland being the size that it is, with county boundaries sometimes splitting people's back gardens in half, for example, does there need to be more collaboration between different county councils when choosing routes like this?
14: Absolutely, of course there does, and that's because there are three functional county councils involved in this decision. There's Wexford County Council, there will be Carlow County Council, and of course Kilkenny County Council, who made the decision. So some minister somewhere has got to sit down and say, okay, we're now going to make it an absolute requirement from this point forward
0: for county councils to interact with one another like that. Well, Councillor John O'Dwyer, I'm delighted that your daughter is recovering. Hopefully she finds that confidence and gets back on the road safely again, and hopefully that's the last we hear of incidents like this. But for now, Councillor John O'Dwyer, independent councillor from New Ross, thank you very much for joining us and telling us that story this morning.
14: Thank you.
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0: Yes, a huge amount still to come between now and 1 o'clock here on the KCLR Daily. We've got lots of guests joining us, and something that will be of huge interest to you all, particularly if you've got younger people in your home, is the launch of the KCLR Tourism Trail Kids Passport. This is an initiative with Kilkenny Tourism and Carlow Tourism. It's going to highlight a number of the fabulous locations right around the region that you could go and visit with your little people, and ticking off your passport locations as you go along the route might be something that's of huge interest to you all. We'll be talking about that in a few moments' time. We've got a lot more to do as well, but all of that will have to wait, of course, until after the news at 11, read by our own Edwina Grace.
22: Thanks, Brian. Good morning. The funeral of Yanis Gerbic-Ossal is now getting underway in Aska. Quite a crowd, many of them young people, have turned out to pay their respects to the teenager who died in an e-scooter crash in Carlow Town last week. How we travel through and around Kilkenny City is to the fore of a town hall meeting that's been organised by Kilkenny Chamber for this evening. It focuses on the next stage of the Sustainable Urban Mobility Plan, or SUMP, with representatives of the County Council set to attend to outline details and answer questions. Meanwhile, the President, Claire McInerney-Brown, while on the KCLR Daily, also outlined how any antisocial behaviour or concerns regarding issues, as highlighted recently on Kieran Street or other, should be reported to Gardaí. Elsewhere, thousands of firefighters are battling wildfires in forests across Europe. The blazes, spanning almost 60 square kilometres in total, have ripped through woodland in France, Spain, Greece and Portugal. Authorities in the city of Thessaloniki in western Greece are advising residents to stay inside and keep doors and windows closed to avoid toxic smoke after a recycling plant caught fire there. A new fast-track procedure for asylum seekers has seen 9 in 10 claims rejected. The system requires rulings to be made within a 12-week window for those applying from a safe country or where an earlier request has been made in another EU country. In a quarter of cases, deportation orders were issued, and so far 84 people have been deported or voluntarily left the state, according to the Irish Times. And the southeast looks set to get the best of the weather as the temperatures rise again. There's even talk of a return to the heatwave, which would mean at least five consecutive days of 25 degrees Celsius or higher. Forecasters are warning of some muggy nights too, however, with the chance of thunderstorms later in the week. It's 3 minutes past 11. Your weather update is next.

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1: Becoming sunnier with the sunshine, hazy at times and highest temperatures generally ranging 22 to 25 degrees in light to moderate westerly winds. Right now we're at 20 degrees in Carlow Town and in Kilkenny City. It's 19 degrees in Ferrybank.
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2: Thank you very much, Edwina. How is the summer progressing from the perspective of the little people at home?
1: Oh, yeah, very excited. We're already into the summer camps and enjoying them thoroughly, though initially a little bit of, concern and what if I don't know anybody and all that. But I'm really struck by how much is available for young people now and, you know, not break the bank kind of expensive, you know, it's there's a lot of variety there, yeah.
2: Yeah, community groups doing fabulous work, local businesses. We'll be talking to some of those local businesses in a moment. You haven't had the I'm bored yet.
1: No, she hasn't had time to be bored, I can tell you. If she's not at a summer camp, she's outside playing camogie or soccering, or she's dancing, or she's doing one of the many activities, or she's out just playing.
2: Yeah, I came
1: imagination
2: across.
1: Imagination is brilliant.
2: And keeping them busy is important because I came across yesterday, nipped out of the house for a bit, came back, and here's the little madam in the house, across the way, in the neighbour's garden, with the neighbours now, she didn't just run out, shovel in hand, digging flower beds. And I said, what's the magic wand? How come you can get them to work for you, but not for me?
1: It's to tap into the imagination. We've had Alice do the same at home. Ken made her own flower bed. And you'd be amazed. She loves her little trowel. She loves her little watering can. She's gotten into, she's realised she can monetize doing the washing up.
2: Oh.
1: Yeah, so, you know, we get this the whole time now. Do I get bank money for this? Like a euro, can I bank this, you know? So she's starting to do little chores around the place and stuff like that, which at six, you know. Why not?
2: I think the bank money is great. That's one of the benefits I have to admit, of cash becoming digital. Because whereas in my day, you wouldn't do the job unless the 20 pence or the 50
1: unless
2: pence was actually handed over. Whereas now you can say, Asher, I'll stick it into your bank account. And by the time, you know, the afternoon has passed, they've forgotten all about it.
1: And you know what? It's a great life skill too, to see the value of things, you know? You can, like she will say to us regularly, how many chores do I need to do to get the latest, you know, whatever it is? Or if I want to buy this, you know, how much bank money do I get, you know, or what do I have to do for it? So
2: I didn't give her enough credit though, because I thought I was getting away with murder over the last couple of weeks. Oh yeah, it's in the Revolut account. Yeah, grand. Until we went shopping on Saturday morning, and she knew exactly, she should be an accountant, what the outstanding balance was in her bank account. And I thought I'd gotten away with it. But
1: and it's only starting for you now, Brian.
2: Yeah, it's well started already, Edwina, as you well know. Edwina Grace, thank you very much. We'll have more from the newsroom at 12.
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2: Now, that sort of conversation that myself and Edwina has just had has sort of been triggering bells with you. Our next conversation might be just the thing you need.
0: Discovering the best adventures across Carlow and Kilkenny this summer. It's the KCLR Summer Trail Passport, proudly brought to you by Carlow and Kilkenny Tourism.
2: The KCLR Summer Trail Passport, what's that all about? Well, I'm delighted to be able to tell you, because we've been hearing about it in here in internal memos for the last number of weeks and months, and it's all in conjunction with Carlow Tourism and Kilkenny Tourism. It's the KCLR's Summer Trail Passport for the children of the region. It's going to run right through July and August. It's starting today, and our aim is to encourage families to get out and discover what's here on your doorstep right across both counties. And during the summer holidays, you're obviously going to have plenty of time on your hands to be able to go and explore them. We'll feature six attractions in Carlow and six in Kilkenny on KCLR's Summer Trail Passport over the next couple of weeks. And families can visit the destinations collecting stamps. You know, kids love collecting stamps. Again, they won't do anything unless they're getting credit for it, as Weena and I have just been saying. And over the next couple of weeks, they'll be able to collect those stamps on their passport and pick up little treats, etc. along the way. And to kick things off this morning, we're going to be meeting some of those involved in some of the attractions that we're trying to head you in the way of. We're focusing this morning on the Medieval Mile Museum in Kilkenny and the Chocolate Garden in Carlow. And to represent all of those organisations, Grace Ryan Hart McCrae is here from the Medieval Mile Museum, and Mary Healy and Jim Healy, who

0: who's just had a bit of a promotion, I believe, in the last couple of moments as he's coming in to join us, are both from the Chocolate Garden. Great to see you all in.
1: Good Thanks morning, so Brian. Thanks for having us here.
0: I always feel sorry for people coming in from the Medieval Mile Museum, particularly when you're joined by people from the Chocolate Garden, because the guys here brought fabulous treats from the Chocolate Garden. It's a bit more difficult to bring in treats from the Medieval Mile Museum.
2: It is a little harder, yeah. There's a bunch of laws about the kinds of artefacts you're allowed to bring around. So, you know, but I am very thrilled to be on with them, get a little bit of chocolate.
0: Finding an excuse to dig up old bones and bring them into the local radio station. Probably pushing things a little bit.
2: Just a little further. Yeah.
0: But it's nice because, with both of you being in, we've got a number of different businesses. I mean, if you were to drive across Kilkenny and Carlow, stop off at the Medieval Mile Museum, followed by the sweet treats and everything that you've got up at the Chocolate Garden, would be a fabulous day out. Mary Healy and Jim Healy are, let's call them for the sake of this morning, joint managing director of the Chocolate Garden. We're great to have you both in. We know historically about the Medieval Mile Museum. You know, anybody locally would have learned about it probably in school. But for those maybe who haven't had the Chocolate Garden on their educational curriculum, tell us, Jim, first of all, about the idea, when it started and all about it.
3: The Chocolate Garden, the business itself, started in 2001. So we're 25 years old this year, actually. Mm. We should be celebrating later on this year. Being 25 years old, we make chocolate, artisan chocolates. We make artisan ice cream in the Chocolate Garden. And we run chocolate activities for adults and kids. And that's so when you get tired digging the garden and they want a treat, bring them over for a chocolate or for a chocolate ice cream.
0: So it's basically, it's a continuous loop of activity and fuel, back to activity,
1: exactly,
0: back to fuel.
1: Exactly, keep the energy levels up, go out to the play area, keep the mummies and daddies happy drinking coffee and supervising and then back in for more fun. And
0: you do know mummies and daddies can eat chocolate as well, he says, as he reaches across the table. From the business's perspective, was it important to develop into this more public-facing business maybe that it is now with, the activities and all that type of thing that are on offer?
1: I suppose it was an opportunity we saw in the market, and we were regularly being requested to show groups around the factory in our original location, which happened to be in Baldinglass. We relocated in 2009, and when we were planning that building, we included a visitor room so we could give them a proper experience, and it would be, I suppose, more manageable from a health and safety and food hygiene perspective.
0: Because it is a food factory.
1: So
0: at the end of the day,
1: we can do a demo in a controlled environment. We can, and they can see so much more in, rather than just one activity that might be happening in production on a given day. We give them a demo and tastings, and they'll see lots of different activities going on through video and presentation and demo.
3: People like experiences, so experiences are really important. Like now, the gift that is a product, but the gift that is an experience is always remembered. Mm. It's a great memory for anyone to have,
0: it's very
3: with your
0: important
3: kids
0: point
3: or with
0: that
3: your
0: you
3: adults.
0: Make. Yeah, it's a very important point that you make. It'll probably be similar with the Medieval Mile Museum, and I'll come to that in a moment, because if anybody wants to know how chocolate is made, there's probably a YouTube video there that'll show you how to do it. You might even find some video showing a fabulous factory in some parts of the world, but it's very sterile, not really personal. I mean, to be able to come into your factory, to have that experience, is quite unique.
3: Absolutely. You meet people, we're meeting people now who were there when we opened first, and they're bringing their kids now. It's great that they remember the experience, or we do mold making, so they have the mold that they made, because they get to bring that home at the end, and they still have that, and they remark whether they made a bear or a cat or a dinosaur or something special.
0: And the idea that daddy bought me my first box of chocolates for Valentine's Day from the Chocolate Garden, and now we're here to make Easter bunnies together.
1: We have actually had engagement workshops, and we've had the couple then coming back with a couple of kids in tow. And there's no age limit, really, because we've had visitors as old as 94 doing chocolate workshops, and they really love it. There's no age limit.
0: Yeah, I think the best thing, if you've got a bit of a sweet tooth, is to have no teeth at all. Then you don't need to worry about that. From your perspective, I suppose the same is true, Grace, when it comes to the Medieval Mile Museum. We can learn about history in the textbooks. We can, view it on a screen somewhere. But to be in a building, a space like the Medieval Mile Museum, brings it all to life.
2: It does, and that's one of the things we're really focused on in the Medieval Mile is, you know, you can learn about history any old way you want. You can watch all of the things. But to go in and actually be in a building that's 800 years old, to be able to touch and see things that are historical. You know, one of the things that we're trying to do is really to bring the past to life and kind of make it real for the kids. So we've got a little Lego hunt. There's a different theme all the time hidden around, which can kind of help distract them while mum and dad actually read the plaques. But they're running around. They're like, where's the Viking sheep? And where's the monk? And where's the lolly? So, you know, it helps them kind of interact with history and make it more real. Than you would get in the textbooks.
0: From that perspective, bringing children into somewhere like the Medieval Mile Museum, despite the fact that it is a medieval building, it's very accessible.
2: It is, yeah. That's one of the things they worked on when they were doing the museum, is we wanted to make sure it was accessible for everybody. So, you know, we have different ways that we can make sure that anybody who wants to come and visit us can get the full experience.
0: Yeah, when you stick in a couple of touchscreens and a Lego character hunt for the kids, exactly. It's the, you know, the idea that this building might be, you know, as old as it is and full of historic artifacts, it sort of pales into insignificance, really, I suppose. But they are picking it up as they go about their day.
2: It's sort of tricking them into learning in a way, you know, because with every Lego hunt worksheet, you get a little bit of a description about that character and why they're important historically. But it also gives you clues to help find them in the museum. So,
0: how important is local tourism? Because when we talk tourism or think tourism, and maybe less so from the Chocolate Gardens perspective, but you know, being part of a community of businesses, organisations where tourism is important, do you think sometimes that we forget about the importance of local tourism, Grace?
2: I don't know that we necessarily forget about it. It's just not always at the front of our minds. When you have your busy schedule and you're thinking about tourism, you know, you're always kind of like, oh yeah, tourism, that's the stuff up in Dublin. That's the stuff over in Galway, down in Cork. It's more of a community space that we're looking for here. And, you know, the tourism that we do here, you don't really think of it as tourism when it's in your own backyard.
0: Yeah, because I think if you're looking for, you know, somewhere to bring the kids for a day out, Mary, maybe going on to the tourism website for Kilkenny or the tourism website for Cork sort of might be something that you forget about doing.
1: Well, I think
3: it's really special because we did have a fun day with our own kids at one stage, and we just said we were taking the day out, and we went and visited a couple of places in Carlow. We got the train from Carlow to Kilkenny, and we went and visited a couple of venues in Kilkenny, and they were amazed because you just do the local things that are there. They're on your doorstep. You don't have to be driving for hours or miles to get there. So it's a lovely thing to do.
0: Yeah, you know? Well, it's fabulous. I think it's a great idea that we have here now, because this tourism trail for kids and the kids passport is going to, you know, maybe connect the dots for those kids. You know, in the years gone past, maybe as parents coming into the summer months, maybe our attention might have been, God, they're looking to do something else. Whereas I think that's completely flipped on its head now, because the fear for parents is that as soon as the school bell rings on the last day that they're going to spend, the kids will spend the next couple of months on devices at home and never even look up, let alone look to go out somewhere.
1: Yeah.
0: This passport trail, going to visit all of these locations, and we will be highlighting more of them in the coming weeks, it's a nice idea, isn't it?
1: It's lovely, and it's a great way of maybe creating an incentive for kids, you know, trying to get them to do the garden, or, you know, it could be a little reward at the end of the week if they behave themselves, if they keep their rooms tidy, or so on and so forth. Yeah. And like, we're delighted now, we actually have a venue in Kilkenny as well. We're only down the road.
2: We're next door neighbours, actually.
1: So we run mould making sessions there as well, but they can all be booked online in both venues.
0: Yeah, I had to mop up the mess of a chocolate chin the last time I had the kids down in Kilkenny at the Chocolate Garden Shop in Kilkenny. It's fabulous from that perspective. And you mentioned treats and things like that as well. At the end of the summer, any of the children have collected 6 or more stamps from the 12 locations. I think it's 12. 1, 2, 3. I think it's 12 right across Kilkenny that we'll be featuring. If you've brought them around and they've collected 6 of those stamps, there's T-shirts to reward them for taking part in exploring those attractions right across Kilkenny and Carlow. That'll be a nice little thing to go into the I did during the summer story that they'll all inevitably have to write when they go back to school in September, Jim.
3: Absolutely. Like, it's a great thing, and it's a great achievement for the kids to go and collect the stamps for the various locations around the two counties. And as I say, they're all close by to families that are living in the area, and they have lots of things to do, things that they don't always think about. But if they come to the Chocolate Garden or Huntington Castle or venues in Kilkenny, it's a great way to let them explore their local area and get to see what's going on.
0: We'll be meeting all of these businesses over the next few weeks, of course, but I'm just going to shout out Jurassic Park, Jurassic New Park, should I say, I always do that. Jurassic New Park, Woodstock, Medieval Mile Museum, Norboat Trip, Routh House, Lacken Pitch and Putt. Fancy that myself, to be honest with you. Any good at pitch and putt, Jim? The Tribe Art Gallery, the Chocolate Garden of Ireland, who are, of course, here with us today. Go with the Flow River Activities, the Dome Family Entertainment Centre and Talbot Paddle. The Goodley Barrow Waterways and Museum and Cafe in Huntington Castle. They're all the businesses that we'll be meeting. I thought it was important to give you a shout out for them today because maybe you'll be visiting them all over the next couple of weeks. Mary, many days are marked on the calendar now. It's sort of a thing whereby if you open up the calendar any day, there's three or four different national, international or European day of. Is there a World Chocolate Day?
1: There is, and it's tomorrow.
0: Almost like he knew it was tomorrow. Eh?
1: So, yeah, and to celebrate it, we are having a workshop tomorrow at 2 p.m. And for those who book that workshop, they will get a complimentary ice cream afterwards, which we don't normally give
3: with
1: our workshop.
3: Not to talk about the chocolate and all the
1: Well, we make
3: samples.
1: Our ice cream as well, and there's lots of samples in there.
0: Well.
1: We do, yes. Yeah.
0: Amazing. It's fabulous, isn't it?
2: Yeah. So cool. I know where I'm bringing my little fella tomorrow.
3: So it's good fun for adults and kids.
0: Yeah, when you talk about the workshop in an hour and a half, and when we think about chocolate workshops, we sort of think about, you know, letting kids enjoy the fun, making a bit of a mess, and then maybe getting a bit sugared up afterwards and things like that as well. But I mean, on a serious note, are there workshops that you guys do at other points during the year that might be for those who are a little more serious about their wants to become a chocolatier?
3: Yeah, we do an intro into chocolate making as well. So that's for somebody that's kind of interested in the whole process of tempering chocolate and how moulding chocolate and how it's done. That's about a 3-hour long course. And that is, we do that as well. And we do make our own box of chocolates as well. And we do things like hen parties and that, like, so lots of team building exercises for companies. The companies that are interested in doing team building exercises, we do it around chocolate.
0: Yeah.
3: And again, it's for the corporate side of it, the people that like to learn through team building. And that's has been really successful. And we have companies from around Ireland that have came to the Chocolate Garden to do that. Like,
1: we've had kind of truck drivers and forklift drivers and all sorts. So it really is taking
0: a change
1: them out
0: of profession
1: of their,
0: that I might not have thought would
1: zone.
0: Be happening. people are sending me texts and WhatsApps. This one is for you, Grace. Brian, our family attended a superb May Day family fun day at the Medieval Mile Museum. The children had great fun making crowns, dancing around the maypole, and we all learned more about the traditions tied to the month. I mean, it's great to get this acknowledgement. It must mean a lot to the team up there.
2: It really, really does. You know, we're a very small team up there at the moment, and we put all of our heart into all of our events, especially the ones for the kids. So it's all of us kind of getting in there, and we want to make the crafts and dance around with you while we're teaching you a little bit about old Irish traditions and all the history that we have here, especially in Kilkenny, which is just, you know, the treasure of medieval history. So thank you so much. That was very kind.
0: Yeah, no, and I'm sure there'll be more. 083-306-9696. Mary and Jim, the same text, actually, in fairness, Trish, good morning. Thanks for sending them in. Is also, she's a little concerned because she's a chocolate lover, I think, and she's worried that the price of chocolate globally is going through the roof and is making it challenging for businesses who produce fabulous stuff like you guys.
1: It has gone up. The good news is that it has stabilised for time, so yeah, I can't see it going up too much more for a while.
3: Yeah, the last harvest has actually been really good, so it has impacted, so the prices are actually softening again, which is really good to see.
0: As long as it's not the chocolate that's softening, we'll be all right.
3: Absolutely, like, with all that hot weather they were having,
2: with this heat, you never know.
0: Being part of this initiative sponsored by Kilkenny Tourism and Carlow Tourism as well, you must be looking forward to it.
1: Absolutely, it's great.
3: It's a great initiative, and well done to Carlow Tourism and Kilkenny Tourism for taking the initiative to do something like this. Like, it's really promotional for businesses and for tourism in the area.
0: Well, we have seen the booklet. We'll talk about where you can collect them. It's probably available to pick up in all of the locations. It has, as I said, the locations, the contact details for all of those businesses that I just mentioned a few moments ago, the ability to get your passport stamped. And you don't need to get all 12, but please feel free to visit all 12, but 6 of them will do. And we'll look after getting the T-shirts out to the kids who are in receipt of that well-stamped passport. Are you expecting a busy summer ahead up at the Medieval Mile Museum?
2: We are hoping so. It's sort of our last hurrah before we expand into the Museum of Medieval Kilkenny next year. So we're looking forward to welcoming people in the community and showing
0: the kids. Is that going to be a big challenge for you, do you think?
2: It's going to be challenging, but it's going to be a lot of fun. I think it's going to be a fantastic new piece for Kilkenny. It's going to be great for the community. It's going to be great for wider tourism.
0: Yeah.
2: So, you know, it's a lot of work, but we're really looking forward to it.
0: What will it become?
2: It will become the Museum of Medieval Kilkenny. So it will be our St. Mary's Museum is sort of staying as it is. It's getting a little bit of a revamp and some additional displays in there. But the Thossel building is going to become three different stories of interactive experiences. You'll be able to flip through the Liber Primus yourself digitally. You'll be able to go to a pub, experience a witch trial. There's going to be a lot of really exciting things for the kids and for the adults as well.
0: Yeah, so it's going to be a busy few months ahead.
2: Very busy few months ahead, yeah.
0: Well, listen, it's been brilliant to have you in this morning because as we reach mid-morning point, I bet as we're talking, there are children at home, in your house, on the sofa, probably still in their pyjamas, and you're wondering how you're going to get them through the day. Well, it's started. The Tourism Trail Kids Passport by Casey Lohr in association with Carlow Tourism and Kilkenny Tourism is up and running. Go and visit it. You can check out all the details, I'm sure, on the Casey Lohr website as well. But the first two of the 12 businesses that we'll be meeting over the weeks to come. Thank you very much for popping in to us. Grace Reinhardt McRae from the Medieval Mile Museum and co-managing directors of the Chocolate Garden of Ireland in Carlow, Mary Healy and Jim Healy. Thank you very much
1: thank
0: for popping
1: Brian,
0: in.
1: So much. Thank you.
0: And best wishes for the summer ahead.
3: Yeah, we have a special
1: thank
3: event
1: you.
3: On the Sunday the 12th of a K-pop team style event.
0: Okay, so no, hold on.
3: I know I shouldn't say that, but anyway, I've said it.
0: How much do you know about K-pop, Jim?
3: Oh, loads. I read about it this morning.
1: Moves.
3: I read about it this morning before I came in.
0: I bet but, your playlist yeah. at home is full of K-pop
3: absolutely,
0: music, isn't it?
3: Yeah, absolutely.
1: So check it out.
0: Thank you very much for bringing a little after this Monday morning. Mary Healy, Jim Healy, and as I said, Grace Reinhardt McRae. Thank you very much, and best wishes to all visiting your locations over the summer.
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0: And just to remind you, once again that all of the information that you need in relation to Carlow Tourism, Kilkenny Tourism and KCLR's Tourism Trail Kids Passport, you can check it out, downloading the passport at some point this afternoon. 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And of course, you can check it out in all of the locations that we're going to be featuring over the next 6 weeks.
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0: We'll be catching up with Oisín Langan on sports in a few moments after some teenage kicks.

0: Ah, Teenage Kicks. Nothing like a good piece of music to keep you youthful. And in fact, nothing like, from my perspective, the company of Oisin Langan, because God knows what we'll be getting up to over the next few minutes. But we'll definitely be talking about sport. Oisin, good morning.
1: Good morning, Brian. How are you?
0: I'm pretty good. You're looking, I have to say, fairly well for a chap that was up till God knows what time this morning.
1: Well, I got a text from T this morning. I hope you went to sleep last night and didn't get up to watch the match. And I left a message back with her, a voice note, and I said, I didn't go to sleep. I stayed up through the entire night and watched the game, and I totally do not regret it.
0: Really?
1: Oh, unbelievable match. Unbelievable match. Best match of the tournament.
0: This maybe is the England game against Mexico.
1: Yes, that's right, yeah. Now, maybe not the best football of the tournament, but certainly the best occasion of the tournament. And again, like it or not, we are invested in England. Whether you want them to win or lose, we are invested. Mm. There was so much against England going into this one, playing in the Azteca, where Mexico had only lost twice before this morning, playing at altitude, which of course England would struggle with.
0: Sorry to cut across you into perspective, I saw one of these infographics that sort of catch my attention because I'm not intelligent enough to actually read a document, so I put it in pictures and it's like, oh, look at that. When you think about the height above sea level that the Azteca Stadium is, it's more than twice the height, I think, of Mount Everest. Now, okay. I know you didn't see the infographic, so you'll have to believe me on that one.
1: Would that mean that you can't breathe? Are you sure you read that right?
0: Well, that's what the infographic said.
1: If it's twice... If that's, you're in space then, aren't you? Was this played in space, this game?
0: No, we'll check it out. We'll come back to you on that. We'll get somebody who's serious in the world of broadcasting. Maybe Tom, producer Tom might actually have a
1: someone
0: look at
1: someone who's actually had more than an hour's sleep maybe would be good.
0: In your case, more than an hour's sleep. Or in my case, somebody who actually deals with something more detailed than just a couple of pictures with some numbers beside it.
1: But come here, Brian, listen to me this morning. Some of this is the madness you get from a lack of sleep, but some of it is just... the joy of football and what it does and how it can make you feel. And right from the off, it was an amazing game. Mexico give England two goals. Jude Bellingham steps up and scores two goals. This is a guy who last night, to me, reminded me of Paul Gascoigne at his best for England in 1990. Yeah, just a guy who can run the game for you. Harry Kane, when you think he would shoot, and why not? Harry Kane is a world-class striker, but no, he squares it for Bellingham, plays a great team role. Elliot Anderson, who's like one of these kind of unheralded guys, played a big role in the lead-up to the second goal. Yes, you can argue that Thomas Tuchel has made some odd decisions, but he appears to have made the right ones, although I did listen to the second captains on the way up, and Ken Early argued that how do you feel if you're Trent Alexander-Arnold watching Kwanzaa get himself into trouble by getting sent off, rightfully so, with a rash tackle? Is that the tackle of a guy who's playing out of position? As the commentary said on BBC, it's the right back curse. It was funny, actually. I tweeted or X-posted just after Alan Shearer said something I thought was very, very fair. Mm. And then a couple of minutes, I literally tweeted, I said, you know what, they get a lot of slagging, but Alan Shearer is calling this one fairly. And next thing, Harry Kane gives away a penalty, which was a penalty. There's no doubt about it. But Alan Shearer refused to admit, even though a former World Cup official who's part of the BBC's service and broadcast team said, no, look, it's definitely a penalty. Joe Hart said, yeah, it's a penalty. Wayne Rooney said, yeah, it's a penalty. But Alan Shearer just refused to believe this was a penalty anyway. Mexico scored it. It was 3-2. And after the sending off, it actually suited England. Like the sending off was actually a good thing for England, because as soon as that happened, I said to myself, well, you know what, these boys always find a way to make it dramatic, or always find a way to lose in big tournament games. They're up against a team now who aren't particularly amazing. Yeah. So all they have to do is sit back and defend, and they have the lead. And this is what this England team can do. And he brought on Dan Byrne as if to say, right, we're actually not interested. See that line in the middle of the pitch? We're actually not interested in going past
0: because
1: this.
0: Because he went 5-3-1, I think, at that stage.
1: He did.
0: That's quite a lot of bravery. I know, obviously.
1: It's not bravery. It's the sensible thing to do.
0: Oh, yeah, what I mean, though, from that perspective, is when it comes to the British media, often, for example, with decisions like this, maybe decisions that, depending on the outcome, of course, that previous managers might have been afraid to make. Well,
1: I remember when Trapattoni was in charge of Ireland, what I loved about him, I don't know, did he always make the right call on things, but what I absolutely loved about him was he didn't care what the room full of journalists thought. He had no fear, because he was like, who the hell are you guys? I'm a manager of many years at a former international. I know this game better than you guys. And there's a bit of that about Tuchel as well. Like, he does not care about the reaction to not picking a certain player, or he doesn't care about how people will talk about you know, how the team plays. All he cares about is looking at what he's got and getting the best results out of what he's got.
0: Yeah.
1: And you could see it again, like bringing on Dan Byrne. He is not what you call a fashionable centre half, but he still brought him on and stuck him in there. He didn't bring Trent Alexander-Arnold. And we've seen this at England teams in the past, right? And again, I'll go back to this thing of, because we're exposed to them, even if we don't want to be, we are obsessed with them.
0: Yeah. It's like a weird sort of thing. You watch an England team and hope that one player scores a hat-trick and hope that a defender falls on his backside.
1: Yeah.
0: Simply based on which team they play for in the club game.
1: Not even that. You know, there's that whole past that we share, I think. But
0: share is a weird word as well.
1: Share is a weird word. I'll go back to something I saw in the British Museum actually in a couple of minutes. But like, he's not afraid. Like, he doesn't necessarily need the best 11 players in the Premier League that are English qualified. He needs the best team. And that's what I like about Tuchel. That's what he's doing.
0: Yeah.
1: And England managers in the past have been afraid not to do that. Mm. Have been afraid to do that, I beg your pardon. As in, pick what they think is actually the best a team that will function on the pitch, as opposed to the best 11 players. Because if you pick the best 11 players, then after the tournament you can say, well, I picked the best 11 players,
0: they didn't perform.
1: Yeah, Gerrard and Lampard being an example, I played them in midfield, these are the two best midfielders in the Premier League, these are the best boys we've got, you know. He doesn't care about that stuff. It has worked so far. Now, I think they're only so good, and while Bellingham and Kane are probably world class, after that there's a little bit of a drop off. And I do wonder, will the game against Norway, who they play next, come down to a can Haaland score?
0: And Kane and Bellingham have dovetailed well so far, because, you know, Kane got two goals in the last game, scored again last night, but Bellingham gets two in this game. There may be a little bit of a concern that, particularly with the four wide players, they haven't really done much. To, you know, no matter. Okay, Anthony Gordon a little bit better last night based on reports. I didn't see it. Rashford hit and miss. Bukayo Saka hit and miss. Not much else apart from, you know, those two. Should they not work, should they come up against the Norway team, which they will, who continue to be dominant at the back, and Haaland scores a goal.
1: Haaland's unstoppable is your issue there.
0: And 74 goals in 62 games for Norway or something like that at the moment.
1: I don't know what the stats are, but I think it's 7 in this World Cup so far. But it's a phenomenal strike rate. Do you know what I mean? It's like Henry Shefflin. I can't tell you how much he scored for Kilkenny or TJ Reid. I can just tell you they are some of the best forwards we've ever had.
0: Towards the start of the game, maybe hurling, 15 or 20 minutes in against Brazil, when Brazil showed a little bit at one point, you could see Haaland telling the Norwegian players, relax. And the commentators were suggesting, he was saying, I'll score, relax. I thought, that's a bit cocky. Until I looked at the data, I think it's 14 or 16 games in a row that he scored now for Norway. So he always gets a goal.
1: And even like in the first quarter of the game, I'm not sure he got near the ball.
0: No.
1: And there was times in the game, you weren't looking and saying, where's Haaland? Because he's so visible.
0: Yeah.
1: But you were, with some players, you're impatient. With him, you're just waiting.
0: Yeah.
1: Because you know what's going to happen at some point. Mm. And look, he was fantastic again. I would fancy Norway against England. I did fancy England to beat Mexico. I did fancy Norway against Brazil. It's a rarity that I get two things right in a row.
0: Well, it's all about getting things right in a moment. And this is a bit of a lesson for everybody in digital literacy as well within our sports section of a Monday morning. Somebody's just sent me the infographic there. Look, Azteca Stadium, Mount Everest, significantly taller. It's not true, though.
1: Okay.
0: Because even though that infographic does exist, when you actually do the research on it, the Azteca Stadium is not higher above sea level than Mount Everest at all. In fact, Mount Everest is 8,000 metres above sea level, whereas the Azteca Stadium is 2,000. So basically it's twice the height of Carrin Toohill.
1: Okay.
0: Not taller than Mount Everest.
1: I did wonder why no one was wearing breathing apparatus last night if it was higher than Mount Everest.
0: The lesson, don't believe everything that you see in an infographic.
1: That's very true. I just want to say as well, well done to the Kilkenny Camogie team. Fantastic win over the weekend. They're through to the All-Ireland semi-final. They'll play Galway on July 25th. That game will be on an FBD Semple Stadium in Thurles. We'll obviously have it live on KCLR. Hard luck to Carlo, who lost out in the intermediate relegation playoffs. So unfortunately they're in the junior next year. Good weekend in the Carlo Senior Hurling Championship for Mountleinster Rangers, Ballinkillen and St Mullins. You can see reaction on KCLR social media channels. You can also hear reaction on the KCLR Hurling podcast. Now we also hear from Adrian Ronan on Limerick's win against Clare, and Taggy Fogarty on Galway's surprise-ish win against Cork. Funnily enough, because I knew if I went to sleep last night, that was me done, right?
0: So have you been to sleep before you come to see me today?
1: I did. Yeah, I grabbed a few hours. I watched back the entirety of Cork and Galway, as in the pre-game stuff, half-time, even the ads, and full-time. And I just cannot believe how poor Cork were in the second half. And look, there's no point in me trying to figure it out. Their manager can't figure it out, and that's not a criticism of them.
0: Yeah.
1: They were so leaden-footed. You wonder, is it a mental thing? Is it a physical thing? You have to give credit to Galway, who were excellent as well, by the way.
0: Yeah.
1: Limerick and Clare, really exciting. Really exciting.
0: Can they be stopped?
1: Oh, they can, yeah. Yeah. I don't know, will they be? As in, will they lose this final? But it's a lot harder to call it now than it would have been a couple of weeks ago. Does that make sense? Because Everyone thought it's going to be Cork and Limerick. And it's not. It is Galway and Limerick. And we'll dive into it a little bit later on the KCLR Hurling Podcast Analysis Edition, which will be out later this evening. Generally, I come out with some wild stuff on that. I can only imagine through lack of sleep what I'm going to come out with later on.
0: Wild is good.
1: I let Mickey and Eddie do most of the talking. I think that's the wise choice here. And by the way, Mickey was part of the backroom team with Kilkenny Camogie, who got that win in Croke Park over the weekend. So well done to him.
0: One game left to come today. I mean, I know there's probably, if I go into tomorrow, which is the middle of the night tonight, but this evening in terms of reasonable and sensible watching time, Portugal against Spain. Yeah. Will this be Ronaldo's last game?
1: If they start Ronaldo, they're going to lose. He did nothing in the last game. Now, he did score the penalty, but like, do you know what I mean? That's,
0: you and I would have a chance, maybe not a high chance,
1: And I saw Piers Morgan, who is
0: a good mate. Is that how you describe him, of Ronaldo's?
1: So far up Ronaldo's rectum, he's practically a colostomy, whatever way it's pronounced. He was like, oh, the BBC commentators are saying Ronaldo's doing nothing. This is a disgrace. He scored a great goal, which was offside. It was like, then Piers, it's not a great goal. It doesn't count. You know how football works. You know, it actually nearly spoiled the Premier League win that he's also an Arsenal fan. I was looking, can I support something this guy's behind?
0: Yeah.
1: Anyway, if they start Ronaldo, they lose because you're playing with 10 men. And like, he's just, I was looking at the game the last time. I can't believe how little he's able to do. He's like, and he's 41. It's not his fault. You know what I mean?
0: Yeah. Looks good though, doesn't he?
1: He looks fantastic. Fair play to him. But the game I'm really more interested in actually is 1 o'clock in the morning. I think it's 1 o'clock in the morning. You can double check it there. Yeah. USA and Belgium, because Donald Trump made not one, not two, but three calls to Gianni Infantino, the FIFA CEO or president, whatever his title is. He shouldn't have that title for very much longer after this. And Lord knows there was enough against him beforehand.
0: Can I get people the detail before you give them an opinion? So this is an American footballer who's part of the USA team, picked up, I think it was a straight red, but anyway, there was a match ban due as the consequences of that straight red. They don't apparently have the facility to overturn that decision, but what FIFA do have, according to their rules, is the ability to delay the ban that comes as a result of that. So the American striker now won't miss a game during this World Cup because the ban has been postponed for 12 months, I believe.
1: It's funny actually, because the money men behind the hiring of Pochettino, and fair play to them for, you know, putting their money into hiring a good manager, we're looking at all sorts of, can we go through the legal process here and see if VAR was applied correctly, whatever. Funnily enough, I didn't think it was a red card, but it was a red card, right? Yeah. So he's supposed to be suspended, and FIFA, having been pressurised by Donald Trump, and this is a simplified way of putting it, but it is the way it happened, said, nah, you're okay, you can play. Mm. Suspension overturned. So
0: they've also somehow said this morning that Belgium, and I think that was a couple of hours ago, had 5 hours during which to appeal that decision ahead of tonight's game. Also, some have suggested that the leaving of the announcement that the ban will be delayed until the 24th hour, if you like, means that, you know, Belgium are probably preparing to play a team that they didn't think this player was going to be part of.
1: It is the height of corruption. It's just,
0: it's a big statement,
1: stinking wrong what FIFA have done here. Gianni Infantino, whatever little credibility he had, which was next to zero, is now gone. He's done. He can no longer. And like, his own are going to turn on him now, because that's generally the way it works, that they look and go, well,
0: it's like politics. Somebody will see a weakness possibly and say, well, we can be whiter than whites under my leadership.
1: Yeah.
0: And before you know it, there's somebody else in charge of FIFA making that big money.
1: Yeah. It's a bit like, check out how Thatcher was removed from power by her own. That's what this will be like with FIFA, right? They've made me passionate about Belgium. Imagine now, what have Belgium ever done on the administration? That's what Belgium is famous for. Yet I'm now, and Poirot, right? Who most people think is French anyway. But they've made me passionate about wanting Belgium to win. I've never been passionate about Belgium. And it's a grand place. I'm going to Belgium next month. Going to stay in Bruges.
0: I have a feeling you might be going to Bruges for reasons of a more sort of social nature rather than anything else.
1: Yeah, on the way back from the Formula One in Zandvoort, right? But like, it's just wrong. And the weird thing is Balogun probably shouldn't have been sent off, but he has been sent off. And I was saying it last night that in 2004, John Milan was suspended for Waterford's All-Ireland semi-final against Kilkenny. Martin Cullen was a government minister at the time. And I was saying to one of the lads, we should have got Cullen to lean on the GA. Yeah. If that's how sport works now, that's what we should have done in 2004.
0: Well, we can hear the delirium of a sleepless O'Shane Langan started to kick in. But of course, yeah. Belgium, you'll have to stay up late into the night, 1 o'clock taking on the USA. Portugal and Spain at 8 o'clock, I think is the kickoff time there for that game, is about the limit of my ability as far as it goes in terms of staying up late. I can probably make it till 10.
1: I might just about make Portugal and Spain tonight given my lack of sleep. Yeah, and it's...
0: Have a chocolate, you'll be grand. The people from the chocolate
1: have some caffeine.
0: Finally left there. O'Shane Langan joining us. For slightly mad, I think it's better when you're on the phone, O'Shane.
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0: Something we've talked and heard passionately about over the last couple of years on the show is cardiac care in the region. Now, John Kelly is in Tramore. He runs the first aid and medical training services there. He's worked as a paramedic for years and he was first on the show back in February 25 asking for Fianna Fáil to fulfil a promise they made 9 years previously to provide 24/7 cardiac care at University Hospital Waterford. And he joins us now this morning. Good morning, John.
7: Good morning.
0: An important day today.
7: Oh, very, very important. You know, we're breathing a sigh of relief down here.
0: Because the care and the service has begun.
7: Yes, 24-hour a day, people can sleep better at night. No one, God forbid, should we need to avail of this cardiac service. It's there. We're not going to be loaded into an ambulance and rushed to Cork or Dublin. It's fantastic. It really is. A great sigh of relief.
0: It's going to save lives.
7: Oh, yeah, huge amount of lives. I would like to be able to say it's a joyous occasion, but you don't make reference to that joyous when so many people have lost their lives because the service wasn't there. Mm. But looking forward now, it's going to make a huge difference for people, you know, because unfortunately cardiac is going to knock on a lot of people's doors over the next coming years, and I think they'll only become aware of the service, you know. It's great. Sorry for relief.
0: Yeah, and many people have their own personal stories, and we're thinking about all of them this morning because, as you said, some may be thinking, if only.
7: Yeah, that stuff could destroy yourself now, yourself replaying it back over. If only, you know, we have to think positive now and let's go forward. We have the service. God forbid anyone needs stents or intervention. It's there for you.
0: What's next then, John? Because I know how passionate you are about keeping people safe and cardiac care in general. I mean, this is a big day. It's a momentous day, but I'm sure you'd want services to continue to be monitored, to improve, and for government, for example, to continue to deliver on promises made.
7: Oh, they have to deliver. We've got to keep, you know, the finger on the pulse and keep pressure on them. Otherwise, they'll just, you know, they'll divert funds elsewhere. You know, so it's just education, basically. Keep me out there, educate people about your health, your heart, healthy lifestyles, and, you know, just promote good living.
0: Yeah, and in practical terms, John, this is going to, you know, encourage that. The conversation even this morning about it, there'll be somebody listening for us, you know, to us this morning, who might even think about their own health care in that regard and, you know, doing a little check on themselves. It's going to be so, so important. But for those in emergency circumstances, this is going to save so, so many lives. John, just what does it mean to you personally to see this coming to fruition?
7: It's a sigh of relief. So God forbid any family members or anything, you know, including your wife or something, we have a proper service, you know. You don't have that fear going into the hospital. I hope to God now she doesn't need a stent. I hope to God the cath lab is open. Oh, my God, I don't want to be loading into an ambulance to go to Cork.
0: Yeah.
7: So,
0: yeah. Totally different approach to life. Well, listen, John Kelly, a great day, but being mindful of those who maybe won't or don't get the benefit of it because it took so long to come to fruition. John, take care and thanks for joining us on this great day. We've still got some music to come and lots more conversation after the news at 12, which is not that far away now.
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6: Yeah, huge amount still to come between now and 1 o'clock. We'll be joined after the news at 12 by David Roach of David Roach Injury Clinic. He's also brought somebody in to meet us. And talking about meeting people, Enler Shanley will also be joining us around about 20 past 12. But now at 12, it's over to Edwina Grace in the Casey Ellour Newsroom.
7: Thanks, Brian. Good afternoon. Coming up in your main lunchtime news at 1, there have been emotional scenes at the funeral of the teenage boy who died in last week's e-scooter crash in Carlow Town. Quite a crowd turned out in the past hour at the Holy Family Church in Aska to pay final respects to Yanis Gerbic Osul. Strikingly, many of those in attendance were quite young. He'll be laid to rest shortly. How we travel through and around Kilkenny City is to the fore of a town hall meeting organised by Kilkenny Chamber. It's focusing on the next stage of the Sustainable Urban Mobility Plan, or SUMP, with representatives of the County Council set to attend to outline details and to answer questions. We'll hear more on today's move to full 24-hour emergency cardiac care at University Hospital in Waterford, which is set to benefit people across the South East. Kilkenny County Council is hopeful of a positive decision with the judicial review into planning permission awarded for the Ferrybank Shopping Centre due later, and SIP2's consulting its public sector members ahead of planned ballots on strike action over what it claims is lack of government engagement on a new public service pay deal. These stories and more coming up in your main lunchtime news at 1. It's now a minute and a half past 12. Your weather update is next.
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7: Becoming sunnier with the sunshine, hazy at times, highest temperatures generally ranging 22 to 25 degrees and light to moderate winds. Right now it's 21 degrees in Carlow Town, and in Kilkenny City it's 20 degrees in Ferrybank.
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6: Lots more still to come between now and 1 o'clock. 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If you've got any physical related questions for him, do get them in 083 306 96. 96. David, great to have you in.
12: Thanks so much, Brian. Great to see you again.
6: Great to see you again. You brought a guest with us as well.
12: I have. I brought a friend of me, Ian Kerr, is over visiting us from the Bahamas.
6: Ian, great to have you in.
13: Thank you for having me.
6: Yeah. What do you think of the weather in Kilkenny? It's fabulous, isn't it?
13: Oh, yeah. It's nice and warm. It reminds me of home almost.
6: It's not your first time, so you know the fact that we've got great weather at the moment is sort of a slightly unusual thing. You've been to visit the region. You've been to visit David many times to set the context. You're quite quick.
13: A little bit.
6: A little bit quick. It's sort of a bit of an oxymoron. There's no such thing as a little bit quick. Well, so quick, I'm talking about 200 metre bronze medalist, 4x100 relay at the under 23 North American, Central American and Caribbean Athletics Championship. Now that's sort of a regional thing, right? I'm not going to, I'll tell you where I'm going with this, right? It's a regional thing. But when you're talking about sprinting, you're talking

0: happened. Yeah, that's when I qualified to make my first team to represent the country of the Bahamas.
1: And wow, we did it from there. When you were realizing that, was it just like, you know, in some sort of official structured track event at school, or were you just sort of realizing that no matter who you chased down the streets when you were playing with your mates, or whether they were chasing, you could catch them, but they could never catch you? Was it in a formal setting or a bit more of a relaxed sort of thing?
0: It was always, when I grew up with my twin brother and my sister and my dad, and I'm the youngest. And so we always used to run on the beach. And because of that, I always knew that I'd take up some form of sport. And so it just happened to be track that stuck. And it was really grade 10 or 11 that I was ranked in the world globally. And so from there, I just knew, like, this is what I was supposed to be doing.
1: And let's face it, if you can be quick on a beach, you can be quick on a track with spikes
2: Absolutely.
1: You know, I just wonder whether it was your dad giving out to you one day and you thought, he ain't going to catch me.
0: I always had someone to go chase.
2: Yeah,
1: from your perspective, David, I know we've talked about before, you've worked with many track and field athletes. You've worked with huge basketball stars, for example, in Paris, in the build-up to the Olympics last year and stuff like that. When did you first meet Ian and why?
2: I think Ian is one of those, like, Ian's one of those guys where he just draws in, he's the right vibe, he's the right attention. He kind of wants, he attracts people who want to work with him, if that makes sense, as well. Right. And me and Ian had a couple of chats on over, like, social medias and through different agents and people I've heard about Ian. I was always kind of interested to hear his story, because in that part of the world as well, this guy is super, super quick, but probably wasn't exposed to maybe the correct types of, you know, physiotherapy and injury prevention and then training as well, once that's all in place. So I think working with Ian for me has been a real treat, just seeing him grow as a person and see him, you know, put those times and those scores in as well. Because,
1: and from your perspective, Ian, why David? I mean, because between, you know, the Bahamas and Kilkenny, there's plenty of other places. With great respect to David, plenty of other places. I'm sure there's a good team from a support perspective around the Bahamian athletes. You know, there's particularly the sprint teams, you know, right across the Caribbean, and then you've got the college system in the US. There's a lot of, I know you're not a hurdler, but there's a lot of hurdles to jump over to get to Kilkenny. Do you know what I mean? Why David?
0: Well, when we first started chatting, it was more, he was telling me things that I've never heard before, and I've been in the sport for a long time.
1: And so
2: the Irish twang, I think, is that one.
0: He was able to back it up. And so I took interest from there, and it just kind of changed the way I thought about recovery and physiotherapy and recovery in general. And so from there, it was just, okay, I have to find a way to get to Ireland and come as consistently as I possibly can to get the best treatment that I can.
1: How's the body at the moment?
0: It's good. I feel 10 years younger.
1: Yeah. 10 years younger than how old are you now?
0: Oh, I'm too old.
2: Same age as us.
1: I normally take a breath, particularly if it's a female guest, before I ask that question. For some reason, I don't feel the same need to take a breath.
2: No, good man. Good man. You can make them chocolates first, in fairness. They're all the right things, Brian, in fairness.
1: But from your perspective, then, you know, the body is the tool. You know, without that being perfect, you know, you're quite limited then in terms of what you can do.
0: Right.
1: From a career perspective, how much has the help and input from David helped you change your approach to keeping that tool in good working order?
0: Yeah, but like some of the things that we went over today alone, or as far as since I came to Ireland this trip, it's just more about symmetry and getting one leg as good as the next leg, and just getting the hips and the lower back all figured out and get all the kinks and necks out. And once you get those together, then you'd be ready to run faster.
1: David, from your perspective, we're often, when you're in, you know, we're dealing with, you know, I occasionally run for a bus and me,
2: see back.
1: You know, we're not necessarily always talking about the level that we're talking, that you'd be working at with Ian. But just how connected are those two things? I mean, the elite level athlete, the elite level sort of advancements in technology, continuing to learn, to discover, you know, the work that you do with Ian, how applicable is that work to people like me?
2: Like, I know I'm always on city, but 100%. I think everybody who comes to our clinic should be treated like an Olympic athlete. I know it's a cliche and I know it's on city, but people deserve to have their, you know, one of the biggest things I hear from feedback about our clinic is, you listened to me, you heard me today, you heard what my problem was. I had an issue, you have a solution for it now, David. Whatever that looks like, whether it's 20 seconds per 200 metres or whether it's need the garden. So we apply that kind of strategy. We look at where that person's come from. We customise a treatment and rehab plan, and then we systematically tick boxes, whatever that looks like, Brian, as well. So it's very interesting when you bring that up. But I think looking at Ian, even this morning, we went through some testing, just came straight from the gym there. And the testing that we do in the clinic is what we call force plate testing. And we're obviously really
1: I've been
2: qualified.
1: On one of them.
2: You have, sir. You did. I don't know if you've beaten this guy's scores now. We can check it if you like.
1: If it was a weighing scales, it might be. But the force plate, I'm not quite sure.
2: To be fair, what these things do is, and we're very lucky to be

0: really, really qualified in the clinic at doing them. So we can look at how Ian just even squats or lunges or even jumps on the plate, and it tells me everything from his force production. It tells me per his body weight, why he's moving, what he should be moving. And it's very interesting to understand. If you think about Ian's sport, he's a 200 meter runner specialist. So he starts off on the bend. So it's great when you get to the straight of 100 meters, but he's running 100 meters on a curve. That means that he can't afford to leak any energy coming off that, because that's a pin of motion where his hips and the lateral stabilizer and even the medial stabilizer, so things like groins and posterior tibialis, all these muscles, they must be ready to move efficiently, that he has enough kick for the 200 meters too. So the kick is relative. What he wants in a kick, you want for the garden. So I need to make sure that we're priming all your muscles and all of your, sorry Brian, but we need to make sure that every solution we put in place for Gen Pop or for Olympic athletes or even for myself and yourself.
1: I was going to go to the car park and take Ian on. But I'm not going to bother now because you've insulted me, so it's not happening.
0: No, sir, I think the weather's all wrong today. Another day we'll absolutely do that.
1: I did cross my mind, but I was sort of a bit disappointed and also quite delighted to see that you weren't the last guest of the show, so I could curtail myself. I could prevent that competition edge going, my God, these athletes, they're quick. I mean, you're talking about 20 seconds just-ish in your case for the 200 metres. Yeah. I mean, you know, as somebody who is an elite performer, and I'm going to drop the word athlete for a moment because it's exactly what I want to do. You know, when you're good at something, whether it's your day-to-day job, whether it's something that you've got a passion for out of hours or something like that, the higher you get, the better you get, the harder the improvements become to make. Forgetting about your sport for a moment, what advice would you have to anybody in any walk of life who's trying to find improvement and it becomes more difficult to find improvements? Is it challenging to keep going? What keeps you motivated to find those hundreds of a second that we're talking about?
2: For me, I think it's just pretty much about consistency. I love what I do, and I grew up very competitive because, like I said, I have a twin brother. And
1: he's got a glint in his eye as if he's almost looking at me going, I'd love to kick your ass out of the car park. That was going through your mind, wasn't it?
2: No, don't worry. I'm good.
0: He's all nice, but he's not that nice on the track, trust me.
2: But I'm just competitive, and I just want to be consistent. I know, as people say, when you get older, things kind of break down, but I've gotten better with age. And so I feel like once I'm consistent enough, then everything will work out and the times will drop again. And I just have to do things the right way and everything will work out.
1: Yeah. You've been here, I think you said 4 or 5 times now that you've been to, certainly Kilkenny. I mean, maybe Ireland, you've been a little bit more. Maybe this is one for David. You know, when you see the support that athletes, and particularly track and field athletes in the Caribbean and college system in the US get compared to our athletes here, I know it's improved. And, we want to support Ireland to continue to support them. But you see it firsthand, the difference in support that people like Ian in the Caribbean get. Are we ever going to be able to catch him?
0: Absolutely not. I do think that in this country we have, and I'm just beginning to work more and more with Irish athletes, and a few funny comments are made about working only with the USA and the Bohemian guys now, but I think, to be honest with me, it's creating an environment, and I know that a lot of the really high level athletes that we have in this country, like, they are being looked after in some aspect. I'm not entirely sure, before I put my foot in my mouth there, I'm not entirely sure if they'd have the support that their talent demands, if that makes sense. There seems to be a you're in my shed and don't leave my shed scenario, I think, what I mean by that is that stay with us till the bitter end and that's it. People like Ian and people like Damaris and these guys who come over
1: but it also takes a critical mass, doesn't it? When you think about, Ian growing up where he grew up, I mean, he's... We can't make the assertion that everybody in the Bahamas is quick, right? That's just ridiculous. But as soon as he goes from being identified at that very young age of being, this guy's got a bit of talent, he's got a bit of natural ability here, he's immediately then surrounded by people who are probably making him look slow, with the greatest respect. And that pushes development. Do we need to get to a point in any sport in Ireland, whether it's track and field related or maybe some other fields as well, whereby we encourage and support enough of these good athletes, these talented kids, to stay in a system so that when they are there, they're surrounded by people who are pushing them? Are we at that point yet, do you think?
0: It's so funny because it's a really good point, because I think in this country especially, and it mimics Bahamas, what we have in this country though, Brian, is we have our home sports and we have football and we have rugby and we have all these other distractions. And usually in our country, with the small population that we have, the guys who are good at track and field are usually good at junior hurling, usually good at archery, basketball. And what we do is we actually dilute
1: and they're playing on a wing in the local rugby team or something like that.
0: And with all, and absolutely, and this is what we're striving to do in our new clinic and stuff in the here in clinic. We're trying to create an environment where we can best put the athlete's young body in a position that they're not burning out or breaking out.
1: Okay,
0: from multiple sports.
1: I'll keep this one with you, David. Right, yeah. Maybe Ian can comment on later on. Okay. If we expand out from the individual, right, mm-hmm. and sort of say, wouldn't it be great to have, you know, people again picking up medals at global level?
0: Yeah,
1: are we better off as a society to have that diversity of competition in terms of the sports pulling at our young people? Because mm-hmm. while being able to celebrate at a national level a gold medal at the Olympics mm-hmm. is great, are we better off with that? Or are we better off with a population who have such a selection of sports to choose from mm-hmm. that actually we've got the whole population involved in sport on a relatively minor level, but they're all enjoying yeah. it and keeping healthy?
0: Yeah.
1: What's better? One or two elite athletes or a sporting population that's healthier and happier?
0: This could go down as the question of the year, I think. There's no real right answer to this question, because what you're talking about there fundamentally is specialisation in different sports. Yeah. And what I often say is that to people is, I always get that question, when can my young athlete do this, do that? I think having young athletes playing multi-sports at a young level is brilliant. Maybe not in the gym too early, but when they get to a certain level, 15, 14, 16, mm-hmm. this area, they should at that point maybe start to specialise if possible. But mm-hmm. again, I mean, I've had it more and more times with mams come up and saying, hey, listen, Dave, thanks so much. You got my daughter, my son ready ahead of schedule. But would you believe there's a Junior B hurling game on the weekend? They want him to play. Can he play? I'm like, oh, like, I can't answer that question. And now he's ready. He's going to go do it. And we are working towards this goal over here. But now, because we're finished earlier, you want to hit this goal here. And the loading capacity then of that. And I'm writing a piece at the moment for one of the biggest sports guys in the world, a guy called Sports Map there. And I'm writing the piece based around, there's only two types of injuries in the whole world. Impact, someone crashing into you, either yeah. a tackle or a car, hopefully not a car, Brian, or just loading. And yeah. loading is one of those things we have to be careful of.
1: Ian, how often do you listen to physiotherapists?
2: It sounds if we're having a conversation and or if I'm in their office and they're giving me some words of advice, then I try to do as much as they say. But usually if it's someone random, I tend to, it tends to go in one ear and come up
1: the next.
2: But you
1: know what I mean though, don't you? Because really what it's the job of these guys to do is to wrap you up in cotton wool, to get you producing fabulous data. Mm-hmm. But all you want to do is get out on the track and beat somebody.
0: Yeah.
1: You know, and there's that sort of balance of, yeah. you know, the data is showing you're maybe not quite at your peak mm-hmm. yet. I think you should, you know, maybe don't go to that meet, or maybe, you know, change this. Mm-hmm. You just want to go out and beat somebody, right? When these guys are saying to you, you're not quite there yet, but you're feeling that you are, do you yeah. listen to yourself and your body, or do you listen to them?
2: I think it's a little bit of both, honestly. You have to know what to take in. I think, for instance, like today, some of my results were down, but some of the ones that I enjoyed doing were a little up. So yeah. it all really depends. Like I just take data as numbers on a paper, really. So yeah. I know when I go onto the track, then my mindset shifts to where I don't train to lose. So when I step on the track and I focus yeah. on myself, then I know what
0: and I suppose what he's talking about there is that when I met Ian first, I tested him. I looked at all this data. Some of it was way above average, some was way below average, and my first goal with Ian is to get him on a level of everything, so asymmetry, so yeah. which leg is producing the most power, which leg is producing the most force, which is landing, which is taking more load. And ultimately what we're trying to do is we're trying to level out all those scores and then build a block on top of that too as well. The second thing I'll say to you, to your point, Brian, I think as well, is we do have a cup final rule, I call it, in the clinic, and I teach all the staff
1: this. We talked about this before.
0: I think we might have, right? Yeah. Basically, if there's
1: a cup final and then a month off afterwards and you're going to destroy yourself by doing that cup final, as long as it's not going to end your career,
0: now you have it 1,000,000%. And that's kind of what has to happen too, I think, yeah. right? Within the safety parameters, Ian, I think as well, but yeah.
1: Mm-hmm. I want to go to two topics of conversation that aren't necessarily Ian specific, but they're both things I'm sure that that he would be involved in. The first one is, I've noticed you're both drinking bottles of water that look like mouthwash, because they're actually water yes. with like a slight pinky tinge off them. Can I ask what's in it?
0: So these are electrolytes.
1: Yeah.
0: Mm-hmm. I knew you'd have this.
1: I don't know whether they're pink, but I have a bottle in there.
0: Electrolytes. It's warm outside, right? You know,
1: keep yourself hydrated. Yeah.
0: This guy's training. His energy has to be sky high. I'm just trying to like get on the coattails. Yeah, that's all, to be fair.
1: Saunas, the other one.
0: Oh,
1: right. So I don't know whether you know this, Ian, but there's a bit of a thing going on in Ireland at the moment with saunas, particularly these nice outdoor-y ones where you can pay to go and visit and you can sit there with the birds tweeting in the background and have a chat with your friends and, you know, all. Just how important and how good can those heat therapies be, whether it's saunas, whether it's a steam rooms, whether it's jacuzzis, my personal favourite, in terms of general recovery? I mean, is it something that's maybe 15 or 20 years old from the perspective of athletes and we're just doing it because it's nice?
0: this is, you've literally opened a can of worms here, I think. So, good. Like, as you probably intended to do anyway. So, I know probably the majority of the owners of these, they're always reaching out, can you bring the athletes over here, there, and everything else? And then we'll always try to facilitate, because obviously, a Kilkenny man, we're first proud, etc., etc. Now, the thing is that I have absolutely nothing against things like sauna. We have an infrared sauna in our clinic privately, as you know, and we had a jacuzzi at one point as well, and there's obviously a cryo pool, all that stuff's over there. Now, the point I need to make is this, is that these are brilliant strategies for recovery. It's, again, it's the when and the timing of them. So what we're seeing a lot of now at the moment, we won't go into the whole like Instagram pictures, etc., etc., but what I will say to you, which is very important for anybody listening who plays sports out here, if you're playing a match on a Sunday or a Saturday evening and the next thing you do after the match is hop into a sauna, what's the one thing you do during the game? What do you do during the game?
1: Sweat.
0: Yeah, and that's what I'm trying to replenish here. If you, and what does sweating do to you?
1: Yeah, dehydrates you.
0: What's dehydration do to you? Slows up recovery. It stops the interstitial fluids flowing, gets rid of the ability to buffer out lactic acid. Costs energy to do that. So that's a dehydrate as well. And then the next thing you do is hop into a sauna, which dehydrates you even further. You haven't got to be any sort of degree in sports science to understand that that's probably not that good for you.
1: Yeah.
0: And there's no amount of water you can drink physically an hour or two between that time that's going to replenish you at a cellular level. So my point exactly is this is brilliant for, you know, some sort of like vasodilation a couple of days after a game, or maybe even 48 hours, 72 hours after a game, where when the heat does, it vasodilates, opens up the blood pores, you get quite red, blood rushes to
1: calm down. Circulation can be quite good for your heart health in general, 100%. All that type of stuff.
0: Brilliant. And I think more power to all the guys doing these and opening things too. I do think there has to be some sort of accountability about when and how someone uses these things.
1: So then for people like me, and in case you don't know, you know, I'll be 50 next year, right? But so just saying, you wouldn't tell me your age. But you know, for example, I'm not trying to run 200 meters in anywhere close to 20 seconds.
0: Yeah.
1: I mean, for somebody's perspective like mine, you know, getting into a sauna two or three or four times a week, if you can afford to do it, it does have great implications for your heart health.
0: Yeah, brilliant, absolutely. So if we look at the sedentary people, like I'm going to maybe put me in this category now as well, is that I think for mental health and for that little bit of like water retention, maybe we might have had a glass of wine perhaps at the weekend over the garden.
1: Never.
0: I would never assume, Brian. I would never assume. So there's a finger of two getting pumped to me now at the moment here. Two bottles or two glasses? Anyway, we'll go after, tell you later on, okay? The point I'm making here is it's these things, these places like saunas, they're brilliant for your mental health. These hot sauna places, they're brilliant for relaxation, recuperation, go with a mace, put on a podcast, do whatever you have to do. They're brilliant for that kind of thing. So yeah, I'd be all for that.
1: Well, then it's been great to have you in. How long are you staying in Kilkenny for?
0: Race Wednesday.
2: Race Wednesday.
0: Back Thursday recovery, probably race Friday, potentially fly back to Bahamas on
1: Are you
0: Saturday.
1: Racing here in Ireland then?
2: Yeah,
0: Cork.
2: Right in Cork. And then I'll be back in Dublin on Friday.
0: Friday evening.
1: Yeah, and then heading back then from there.
2: Unfortunately.
1: Never hearing anybody saying, unfortunately, I'm going to the Bahamas on the weekend. Just before we go, Joe's been on to us, see off in Texas. Good morning, Joe. Thanks for the message. He's asking if I can ask you about cold showers, right? Because that's, again, another thing, this cold plunge thing.
0: Yeah.
1: And he says he wants to know, are cold showers good for the body, especially after doing a long run? I'm going to sort of add a bit to that.
0: Cool.
1: I'm not good on the cold immersion thing. I don't like it, right? I can manage a cold shower, but the cold dip I can't do. Is a cold shower enough for somebody like Joe who's specifically asking about recovery, or does he need to be putting up with the pain of getting into a cold dip?
0: So the answer is it's multifactorial, as it always is with me, Brian. My apologies. I think if you're coming back from a run, what you've done in the run is you've accumulated lactic acid, you've depleted energy stores at a cellular level. What happens if you hop into a shower? All the shower is going to do, the cold shower, is cool down the superficial skin.
1: Yeah, yeah, yeah.
0: Fundamentally. Now, it's great,
1: by the way.
0: That's
1: enough for me.
0: It's actually me too. But you know what I will say? It's brilliant for a mindset. It's brilliant for like, you know, just that little bit. I've done something really difficult there. I'll get on with it. But if you want to have a recovery strategy, it's the cryopool that we have. Again, I know it, I have it because it bloody well works. Like, you know, I've invested in our patients in our clinic. The 4-degree mark is what we call cryostimulation. At that level, even though it may feel like you were in it yesterday, and actually he made a few screams yesterday. at that level, he's crying again. At that level, I think of 4 to 6 degrees, what usually happens then is that elicits not a physical response, but a cellular activity. The body goes, oh, what's going on here? I'm in a bit of shock. Let me send hormones, enzymes to a place that's maybe somewhat struggling, and that's what they're benefits.
1: So, Ian, shower, nice, enjoy it as long as it's something that you enjoy. But if you're really trying to get that deep down Ian Kerr level of response, you probably need to be going a little bit further than that. I hope that helps. David, a pleasure. Thank you very much, as always. Ian, lovely to meet you.
2: Thank you for having
1: me. Best wishes for Cork this weekend. I don't know whether you'll be running against the Irish athletes, but I think you'll get a little bit extra support from Kilkenny then yeah. Maybe the Cork athletes will. That's for sure. Great to have you in.
2: Thank you so much.
1: Keep running quick.
2: Will do.
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1: I have to say, probably my favourite thing about this job is getting to meet people. Sometimes they're just people who stop you on the street. Sometimes it's people like Ian Kerr. In this case, it's a person who I've never had the pleasure of meeting before, and somebody who I always sort of felt like I knew, particularly because of her voice, because our next guest, Eleanor Shanley, has joined us in studio. And I have to say, it's a pleasure to have you in, Eleanor. Great to be here.
6: Pleasure to be in here, Brian.
1: The voice, okay, we'll be hearing, obviously, the voice over the next few moments here. But I think, I don't know what you feel about this, that there's probably 2 or 3 iconic female voices, whether you want to talk about the Mary Blacks of this world, or maybe, depending on the type of music that you like, maybe somebody like an Enya. But for me, your voice is within that very limited group of 3 or 4 people that if I want to hear a female Irish vocalist that sounds intrinsically Irish, it's Eleanor Shanley.
6: That's thank you so much for that. And I'm in good company. I'd throw Dolores Cain into that mix now because she would be my hero as a vocalist, for sure.
1: Is that a technical thing or is it an emotional thing?
6: I think it's an emotional thing. I think it also comes from your roots. I know with me, I got my singing from my mother and her family. And in our house, it was a case of whether you could sing or not, you had to sing. Mm. And there would be parties all the time, and all her sisters and her brothers sung. So we kind of grew up with it, and it's in your heart and soul.
1: Yeah. When I was listening to some of your music yesterday evening, there's so many fabulous male Irish vocalists that you've duetted with.
6: Yeah.
1: Do you think maybe that's, as I expressed it, also a thought that they have, that, you know, within their checklist, you know, I've got maybe a Mary Black that I want to check off the list, or, you know, that it works so well from that perspective. When you're trying to tell a story particularly, which is often the case with duets.
6: Absolutely, yeah. And my favourite duet was the one certainly with Ronnie Drew, because Ronnie and I worked together for about 12 years with the great Mike Hanrahan.
1: Yeah.
6: And it was just a joy to sing. And we never thought the two voices would work together because we were really good friends. And I recorded with the Dubliners on the 30 Years of Graham album with Dead Annan, and that's how myself and Ronnie really kind of decided after that, let's do something together, you know. And it worked really well for us.
1: But I think all the great Irish duets, male and female particularly, they've worked because of contrast. When you think about, you know, Fairy Tale in New York, for example, would be another one at certain times a year. It's that intrinsic male-female thing that's going on there. Was that something that you think worked technically really well with yourself,
6: Ronnie? I think the differences really worked because Ronnie and I came from the completely different ends of the spectrum vocally, because he had the real deep kind of male voice and my gravelly voice. And it took forever to try and get a key that suited the two of us. So every song we'd have to turn it on its head to actually make it work musically, you know?
1: Yeah.
6: So that made it more interesting as well for both of us.
1: And you mentioned Mike Hanrahan there a few moments ago. Yourself and Mike have come together to create this tribute to Ronnie, you know, which we'll be hearing a little bit of, or hopefully it in full, a little bit later on. Tell me about Ronnie.
6: Ronnie was amazing. I loved working with him and I loved being his friend. And one of the reasons I loved him so much was because he was so honest. If Ronnie liked you, he liked you. You knew. If he didn't, you knew. And he didn't hold back when he was telling people to get lost or anything like that, you know. And he was totally professional. Like, people would look and think, this show, you know, he just walks out on stage and it happens. No.
1: He was a real scholar, wasn't he?
6: Oh, he was a scholar. He was so well read. I mean, he knew the Behans, Patrick Kavanagh. He knew them personally. They were his friends growing up, you know. Mm. And all highly intelligent people. They were really and very well read people.
1: So, do you think being from working class Dublin, particularly having that working class sort of sound to his voice, do you think maybe often when people hear that, Imelda May just jumped to mind there as another person who would have that sort of inner working class city centre type voice. Do you think sometimes they get tarnished as maybe being people who don't have the levels of intelligence that they actually do because they're from a working class background?
6: Possibly, yeah. But Ronnie was extremely proud of his Dublin roots and he would get very upset if he suggested, even slightly suggested, that he was actually born out in the country because he would get so upset. No, I'm a Dub. He was a Dub through and through and very proud of it, you know. So I don't know. That's so many people like from working class areas, I think there's a freedom in that, in their the way they express themselves. It's great freedom, yeah.
1: Why this tribute to Ronnie now?
6: Because we've been working together, myself and Mike, for many years, and we've never actually done anything. We never recorded together, just the two of us, even though we've been together for, well over 20 years. 30 maybe. And then when we were doing this EP, we decided to record a couple more years that we did with Ronnie as a tribute, as a memory of Ronnie, because we talk about him so much and we have great, great memories of work, very fond memories of working with him.
1: And that EP that you mentioned, The Ghost of You, it's been out just exactly a month to the day. It's now the 6th of July. It was out on the 6th of June. We've lots more to talk about apart from this particular tribute to Ronnie. But I think maybe now is probably the right time to play that tribute for people to listen to enjoy at home. Eleanor's going to stay with us, but while she's here is Eleanor Shanley along with Mike Hanrahan, The Ghost of You.

0: There you go. That's Elna Shanley and Mike Hanrahan. That's a song, a tribute to Ronnie Drew. It's nothing like something written in 3/4 time to get a room sort of swaying a little bit, is there?
1: Exactly. And that song was written by the great Tommy Makem. Right. I didn't realise that until recently because I've been singing it from I was a child, you know.
0: I'm talking about singing songs from when we were a child. People may or may not recall that last week on the show we had Bernard Jennings. Now, a little bit of an infill on the story here. Bernard Jennings, a lover of music, loves the Rambling Houses, retired optician, brought us in a fabulous book. I've just shown it to you. Songs Our Parents Sang. Yeah. He's distributing these to retirement homes right across the country. I mean, when you look at the list of songs, everything from Black Velvet Band, you know, Fields of Athenry, Galway Shawl,
1: yep.
0: I'll tell me, ma. The whole lot. I sang last week on the show as well, which was an absolute travesty, but there you go.
1: I bet it wasn't.
0: But he was trying to encourage people to sing,
1: yeah.
0: Is the point of
1: it's
0: this
1: great.
0: Book. You know, it's so important for us to be able to express these songs.
1: Yes.
0: Will they live forever?
1: Yeah. Oh, absolutely. And they will, of course, because a lot of the younger bands now, like the Merry Wallopers and all those, they're all bringing those songs back in a different way.
0: Yeah.
1: But they will live forever. Good song is a good song.
0: Yeah, good point.
1: You know, there's a reason for it being, having longevity, you know. Yeah.
0: You're going to be busy. We talk about so many of the things that you've been doing and are planning to do in a few moments' time as well. But do you like being busy?
1: Oh, I love being busy. Yeah. I really, and I've always loved touring, I've always loved travelling. I like being in the car heading off doing things.
0: That's a bit of a drudge, isn't it?
1: No.
0: No?
1: No, I love it. I really do. It's what I am, it's who I am, it's what I'm used to doing. I can't imagine just being at home and not having any plans or not having anything coming up, you know? Yeah.
0: The ants in your pants.
1: Ants in my pants, yeah. I have.
0: Well, listen, Eleanor's going to stay with us after the break. We're going to hear her sing live in studio. She's going to sing something of her choice for us. We're going to talk about events taking place on the 6th of August in the Pembroke Hotel, because it's not just a concert. There's something else as well, which you might not know about, Eleanor. We'll talk about that after this.
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0: Eleanor Shanley has stayed with us in studio. Eleanor, you're coming to Kilkenny the 6th of August. You're often up and down, I know, but the date of focus for today is the 6th of August.
1: Yes.
0: You know, people will be going, oh, a concert. It's a bit more than a concert, but it is a concert.
1: There's a concert at 8 o'clock in the evening in the Pembroke. And thanks to John Masterson of this parish.
0: Oh, him.
1: And yeah. Him. And John Ryan from the Pembroke. And
0: oh,
1: Alison,
0: oh,
1: who's been fantastic. I have my first ever art exhibition at 6 o'clock, opening at 6 o'clock on the 6th of August.
0: So when the 6th of August rolls around and, you know, the day starts off and Eleanor gets up and she has her breakfast and maybe she's already in Kilkenny or she's coming towards Kilkenny and lunchtime rolls around after all of those years gigging, I'm sure there'll be very limited nerves at that point in the day. Will the 6th of August be different because of the fact that you're going to be displaying this fabulous art for the very first time?
1: Completely, Brian, because I'd sing for Ireland, I can tour for Ireland, I've no problem with all of that and doing it for so long. But if somehow exhibiting your art for the first time, I feel very exposed. I am so nervous about it. And the wonderful Mary Kennedy is going to launch the exhibition for me.
0: She'd be really supportive as well. She's
1: fantastic. So, yeah. She really is. But it's nerve-wracking because you're kind of putting stuff out there. I've never put these paintings out before, and I've been holding on to them. They've been my babies. Mm-hmm. And I would probably hold on to them for another 10 years, except that John Maston said, come on, you're getting rid of those. You're going to have your exhibition. That's it.
0: Yeah, he's good at encouraging people to step out of their comfort zone.
1: Yes, he is. Absolutely.
0: He? Yeah, it's okay. It's okay for him to say that. Willie Swans are in the background, I suppose. But there you go. For people listening, we've been, I suppose, brought the pleasure of the art. It's in studio here with us this morning. John Maston, actually, seeing as you mentioned, as you well know, FaceTimed me last night to show me. Eleanor's coming through. You'll have to have a look at some of these, right? So he actually went as far as bringing them down to us. They're beautiful, first of all. So I think as much as it might or might not mean for have somebody like me to say that they're beautiful to you,
1: it means a lot.
0: I think you should come into the 6th of August with plenty of confidence. When did you fall in love with art?
1: It was, without question, my best subject in school, art and English. And I had a wonderful teacher.
0: Music was behind them, wasn't it?
1: Yeah, believe it or not, it was. Yeah, because I couldn't study music in those days. There was no studying music, really. And so art and English were my big things. I had a great teacher, Sister Veronica. And then I left school and I went off to an office job. I worked in Foss for 9 years. But alongside that, I studied drama with Betty Ann Norton. So I qualified then as a drama teacher and the art went way back. Then joined Dead Annan and the art was forgotten about, and except for painting with my niece and nephew and things like that. So then about 15 years ago, I decided I'd go back into doing art again. And
0: did you need to or did you want to?
1: Oh, I wanted to. Right. I really wanted to, and I moved to Ballinasloe. And
0: do you know what I mean about that? Because sometimes people are maybe looking for something to be expressive. You already had that within your music. Maybe they're looking for something to keep them busy. You already had that within your music. You know, they're looking for something to express their identity. All of these things were things that you had. So that's what I mean by, was it something that you needed to do or something that you wanted to do?
1: I wanted to. When I moved to Ballinasloe, I joined Gable's art group, and that kind of, I started going back dabbling in it again. And then I went on to do a 5-year online course in abstract art with a guy from California, Nicholas Wilton. And that's been amazing. It really is. So I'm here, I'm painting with paintbrushes and trowels and screwdrivers and all sorts
0: abstract.
1: Of things.
0: And I don't mean that as an insult. What I mean by is sometimes, you know, when somebody brings you in a piece of abstract art, you're sort of wondering, which way up should that be? Yeah. Do you know what I mean? There's an abstract nature to your art, but I can still see as I look at them, what they are, a fireplace, a window, you know, a landscape.
1: And those ones are taken from real life, but they kind of, that one, they, the orange one, which people can't see.
0: Yeah.
1: But
0: well, it's beautiful. It's like a burnt orange wall. It gives me connotations of a rural cottage somewhere. But the real striking thing in it is the sort of pinky coloured fireplace and the single empty chair.
1: And that actually is a house beside us in County Leitrim. And there were two sisters who lived in it. And one of the sisters met a man. She got married. So the two sisters moved to Sligo with her husband. And that's, the cottage was left for years and years and years derelict.
0: Yeah.
1: And I just went in one day and kind of went around, and that's exactly what was there. The yellow walls, the fireplace, the little lace cloth over the fireplace and the empty chair. And their little shoes were left there, you know, the kind of thought their past still there. They're both dead and gone now, a long time. But
0: you mentioned Leitrim.
1: Yes.
0: Yes.
1: Home.
0: Okay, that's what I was going to get at. How important is that grounding in Leitrim? I mean,
1: huge.
0: People say there's not very much in Leitrim apart from yourself and Catherine Lynch, really. That's sort of about it, really, isn't it?
1: Oh, we have a lot more than that with Seamus O'Rourke.
0: Oh, that's true.
1: Edwina
0: Guckian.
1: Charlie McGettigan. Leitrim is full of art, music, drama, and it really is. And as a friend of mine from Mahara and Derry says, where there's bad land, there's great music. And that's for sure. We mightn't have the greatest land, but we have the greatest scenery, greatest music and art.
0: Just finally, when we were talking ahead of publicly talking today, you were telling me, the reason I went and picked this one up is because, again, it's another one of those abstract landscapes created with wax. I mean, the first thing I've just noticed actually that I've picked up is quite a bit of weight in them as well. In terms of the techniques with which you use to paint, does that matter to you or does it depend on what mood you're feeling in that day?
1: It depends, because I do, that's encaustic, which is the hot wax, and you do it with hot wax and pigment and a blowtorch, which is great fun. But the other ones are acrylic. I do some oil, and I also paint every few weeks with a wonderful woman from Aircourt called Phyllis Del Vecchio. And Phyllis she'll be actually, I think, 95 this week. Mm. And she's a watercolorist and an oil painter. So I go out and do watercolors with her and we just sit down and chat and paint. So it's whatever the mood, wherever the mood takes me, really. And I have a little studio and I'm always bathing away and painting with brushes and trowels and all
0: sorts. Would you encourage people to find a hobby if they don't have one? I know you're busy, but I mean, for those that might be sitting thinking, oh, we should, you know, does it take a lot of confidence to pick up a paintbrush for the very first time, you know, particularly if you're not a kid?
1: I think just go for it. And the big, big thing to remember in painting is there's no such thing as a mistake. Mm-hmm. Whatever you're doing, there's no reason you can't fling a bit of paint over it, start again, or just, you know, it might look
0: a mess. Or turn it into something else.
1: Exactly. And what you think is a mess might be somebody else's idea of absolute beauty. So, no.
0: And that's the thing with art, isn't
1: it? Go for it.
0: You can just go for it. And even if you're so in your soul of souls, you know it was a mistake, you know, you could just, no. I'm particularly creative. That's what it was meant to be in the first place.
1: Don't judge it. Just go for it and do it.
0: How's the art exhibition, that part of the 6th of August, how's that going to work? You're obviously going to be there in person.
1: I'll be there in
0: Mary
1: person.
0: Mary Kennedy will be there probably introducing you and welcoming everybody in.
1: Everybody's welcome. Yeah, absolutely. It's at 6 o'clock. In the Pembroke, and thanks to John Ryan again, he's been amazing.
0: Downstairs in the basement?
1: It's going to be upstairs in the lobby. Yeah. So they've been really, really kind about it all. They're really, really helpful.
0: A good group.
1: And then we go straight in, myself and Mike, downstairs then is the concert at 8. Yeah. So tickets for the concert are on Eventbrite. And then an open invitation to people.
0: An open invitation for the 6 o'clock party.
1: And
0: it'll
1: be, the exhibition will go on for the length of the Arts Festival.
0: Yeah, brilliant. Yeah. Best of luck with that.
1: Thank you so much.
0: And I know it's not necessarily something that you're doing because you need to get something out of it. But I think what I mean about best of luck is I'm sure it'll be very warmly welcomed and it's probably the most nervous part of the day. That's what I mean. Best of luck. We couldn't have you in studio, although we've heard you with Mike. And not sing for us. What's your favourite thing to sing in these sort of surroundings where it's just you and the guitar
1: just
0: and some strange man sitting across the table from you?
1: It's usually the folk and trad kind of thing. That's it, where I'm comfortable. I'm going to do a Percy French one, and because I'm doing a little tour at the moment with Alton Conlon and Jimmy Higgins from The Stunning, and we're doing the Sweet Down to the Sea, the story and the songs of Percy French.
0: Okay,
1: and
0: we'll
1: this is his one from when he was an engineering cav and he wrote about his Jarvie. Paddy Riley.

0: Ella Shanley, thank you very much for singing Love. I absolutely love that. It's something slightly weird about it, but so personal at the same time, of sitting in a studio with one other person as they sing a song.
1: That's your audience. Yeah.
0: Yeah, I know. But I mean, is it weird from the artist's perspective? I've always sort of felt a bit self-conscious when we have people in studio singing.
1: No, I kind of used to it, but I love singing anyway, wherever I get a chance. Yeah. When I was a child, anyone that came to the house, I used to drag my brother out and I'd say, you go in and ask them to ask me to sing. So we had very few visitors.
0: A bit like Mary Kennedy will be doing on the 6th of August.
1: Exactly.
0: Yeah, you had to have somebody intro you the whole time. That's a fabulous song as well. I have to say I love it, because when I moved back from London many, many years ago, when to buy a house within, 400 kilometres of Dublin was about £1 million, I actually bought a house in Ballygemstuff. So I lived in Ballygemstuff for about 2 years. There you go.
1: Oh, fantastic.
0: Yeah. Pleasure.
1: And he was a painter as well, Percy French.
0: Connections abound. Best of luck for the 6th of August.
1: Thanks so much, Brian. It's an absolute pleasure.
0: Yeah, I know how much it means to you. I can see it in your eyes. It's happening the 6th of August in the Pembroke Hotel. The exhibition is at 6 o'clock and then the concert is at 8. Tickets for the concert are on Eventbrite. And all welcome, as she said, for the arts exhibition. And I hate to admit it, Eleanor, to finish our interview, but I think John Maston was right.
1: Oh!
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0: Just to let you know, in advance of the news at 1 o'clock, which is on the way, we've just gotten some breaking news that we have a decision, apparently a decision in the judicial review. That's a difficult word to say. I'll try again. Judicial review into the Ferry Bank Shopping Centre. The KCLR news team will have that for us in the news at one. That's on the way after a little bit of Steeler's Wheel.

0: Yeah, Steelers will. But stuck in the middle here on the KCLR Daily. My God, that's Monday done already. Lots more, of course, to come right throughout the day. We've got the afternoon show with Shane and Vinny's up a little bit later on. And as I mentioned a few moments ago, the headlines in the news at one, Martin Quilty ready to bring you a decision of the judicial review into the Ferrybank shopping centre. That, of course, is on the way. But for today here, we are done. Thanks, as always, to all of our guests joining us on the show. Whether pre-organised or texting or WhatsApping us, you're all very welcome and great to have you with us. And thanks, most importantly, should I say, to all in the KCLR newsroom and to the team behind the KCLR Daily, produced today by the one and only Mr. Tom Hurley, our broadcast assistant, Siobhan Rodriguez. Take care. Enjoy your afternoon. It's going to be sunny, and I'll talk to you in the morning.
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8: Good afternoon, I'm Martin Quilty, making KCLR news this lunchtime. He was deeply loved by his family and contributed hugely by his kindness, his endeavours and the great love that he shared in so many ways with his talents and gifts at home. So those attending the funeral of Yanis Gerbigusel were told this morning. There were emotional scenes at the Holy Family Church in Aska, with a large crowd of attendees hearing how many were deeply saddened and shocked by the passing of the teenager in an e-scooter crash last week. Many of Yanis's peers took part in the proceedings, aided at times when it all became too much. Family and friends spoke of their grief, of the unforgettable memories they'll carry with them, and of their gratitude for all who cared for Yanis at the scene and in the aftermath, in particular the wider Carlow community who rallied around his loved ones, providing what was described as substantial help. Yanis has been laid to rest in St Mary's Cemetery. A High Court challenge to the planned Dunstores development at Ferrybank Shopping Centre has been withdrawn. Waterford City and County Council has dropped its judicial review, with the court also awarding costs to Kilkenny County Council. Deputy Chief Executive Tim Butler says the decision clears the way for the long-awaited development to proceed after months of delay. He says the new store will be a major boost for Ferrybank and the wider area, where there has been long demand for improved retail facilities.
9: Something that has been lacking in the neighbourhood for quite some time. So it'll be great for anybody living within the Ferrybank area itself and the wider region. And I think it will become a focal point for the community. Already there is the library and the municipal district of Pilltown meets in the Ferrybank shopping centre, so it'll be great to have other uses going in there as well, and we look forward to them in the future.
8: It's a very good day and one to be welcomed in the South East for everybody who has any complaints related to cardiac care. So says former Waterford TD Matt Shanahan, who was reacting to the news that 24/7 specialist cardiac care is now in place at Waterford University Hospital. He says the move will save lives by allowing patients to receive immediate treatment locally instead of being transferred to Cork or Dublin, but warns the hospital still needs additional services.
10: Well, in terms of coronary care, we can't expect it until the minister and the government decide to provide the capital financing that has been promised for years to deliver beds. So we need a new coronary care bed unit, an expanded coronary care bed unit. We need a day ward to handle patients properly. At present, we're using the existing bed structures that we have. And Waterford is one of the few Model 4s that has had no addition of beds in this capital programme.
8: The Sustainable Urban Mobility Plan for Kilkenny City and Surrounds is the focus of a town hall meeting later today. The SUMP aims to introduce measures relating to how we move in, through and around the city and its environs through street design, public transport and safer walking, cycling, car and delivery truck infrastructure, with some of its recommendations already implemented. Kilkenny Chamber President Claire McInerney-Brown told KCLR that many are expected to attend to hear from and question representatives from the County Council.
11: We have quite a healthy number of members coming to that meeting in order to understand even more what this plan actually means for us, for our members, for traders within the city centre, for people, professionals, doctors, dentists, anyone who has a business within Kilkenny right out to the Ring Road. And so the larger companies on the Ring Road, this would also affect their staff, access and egress to their companies, etc. And so it's an important topic.
8: The green light has been given to enhance sports facilities at a local school. Christian Brothers College Kilkenny had submitted plans to the local authority for a two-storey changing room building with a multi-purpose area. The development also includes a spectator stand overlooking the recently approved sports pitch, an extension to the existing ball court, the relocation of bike racks and associated site works.
12: The KCLR Lunchtime News at 1. All the latest from Carlow and Kilkenny, along with the national and international stories.
8: The President of the European Commission has accused Russia of blindly attacking Ukraine civilians from the air. It's after 12 people were killed in the latest Russian attacks on Kyiv. Ursula von der Leyen says Ukraine urgently needs more air defence, which she says will be discussed at a NATO summit later this week. What echoes Vladimir Zelensky's call for such a move earlier today. SIPTU is consulting its public sector members ahead of a planned ballot on strike action. The union will be asking tens of thousands of workers if they are prepared to strike over a lack of engagement.

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1: Now the word from Kilkenny County Council. Motor is a revise of a number of temporary road closures this week to facilitate roadworks. The L1029 Rogerstown to Ballinvah will be closed from 7am to 7pm on Wednesday and Thursday with local diversions in place. There will also be daytime closures on the following routes. The R435 Dunamore between 7am and 3pm today and tomorrow. Meanwhile, a stop and go traffic system will operate on the R700 at Inistigue on Thursday from 9am to 7:30 in the evening to facilitate filming. And the R700 Ferrymount Garrett Bridge will be closed for 24 hours daily until the 28th of August to facilitate essential bridge rehabilitation works. That's the word from Kilkenny County Council, serving the people of the city and county. KCLR has been informed of the following deaths: Joan Cody, SOS The Sycamores, Kilkenny, and late of Ardnor and Dublin Road, Kilkenny. She died on Saturday peacefully at her home. Reposing in Johnston's Funeral Home, John's Green, Kilkenny, this evening from 5pm, concluding with vigil prayers at 6:30pm. Requiem Mass is tomorrow morning at 10:30am in St John's Church, Kilkenny, followed by burial to St Kieran's Cemetery. Family flowers only, donations to SOS Kilkenny, and a donation box will be in the funeral home and the church. Martha Doherty, Nee Roberts, Drakelands House Nursing Home, and formerly of Black Mill Street, Kilkenny and London, UK. She died on Saturday peacefully at Drakelands House Nursing Home. Reposing in Drakelands House tomorrow from 6pm until 7pm, pausing for vigil prayers at 6:30pm. Requiem Mass on Wednesday at 11am in St Joseph's Church, Folkestown, followed by burial in the adjoining cemetery. No flowers, please. Erieesh de Gorevshid. 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
2: Hey, how you doing? It's 1:10 on this Monday, and I have to remind myself it is indeed Monday. Woke up this morning full sure I was still slap bang in the middle of the weekend. Then I realised it was Monday and I looked at my phone and realised England won. Viva la Mexico. That's all I can say. That's all I can say. I'll be talking a bit about why Irish supporters kind of delve into that whole wanting England to lose thing just a bit later on. But I'd like to get your thoughts. 083-306-9696. Is it a bit blasé? Should we be cheering on our neighbours, considering we watch their leagues? Let me know. 083-306-9696. The Kilkenny Fairstone text and WhatsApp line. I'm going to play loads of great music though today. That's primarily what I'm here for. We have the Retro Wave coming up in about an hour's time. We're going to take you back to the top three songs on this very day from a particular year. Stay tuned for that. But we'll start things as we always start things, as we mean to go on. Three absolute banging tunes. This is the Triple Throwback. Welcome along.
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0: Hey. Vampire Weekend. That is a kid. Before that, we had Ricky Marin. He was living La Vida Loca. And Uncle Cracker, remember him with Follow Me. That's your triple throwback. More great music on the way. We'll keep things Irish with a bit of Amble after the break.
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0: Moral Victory by Amble. I'm really loving that one, and lots of people all over the world are loving them too. Recently made their US television debut on the Kelly Clarkson Show. There's only a few more days until droves of Kilkenny fans head up to the Aviva Stadium to catch Amble, who are supporting for Dermot Kennedy. There are buses that leave Callan at 1:05, then they're at Kilkenny Ormond Hotel at around 1:55, on to Paulstown for just after 2:00, and then it hits Carlow at 2:30. So if you're heading up to Dermot Kennedy and Amble in the Aviva Stadium, you'll definitely get travel there. Callan, Kilkenny, Paulstown and Carlow, all routes on the way to the Aviva. Now it's time for news from the world of sport.
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0: The draw has been made for the Glen Dimplex All-Ireland Camogie Semi-Finals. Kilkenny will take on Galway, while Cork and Tipperary meet in an All-Munster Showdown. Both games will be played as a doubleheader at FBD Semple Stadium on Saturday, July 25th. Kilkenny and Galway throw in at 4 o'clock, before Cork and Tipperary face off at 6. Clare manager Brian Lowen says his players left everything on the pitch despite yesterday's All-Ireland semi-final defeat to Limerick. The Banner looked in control after opening up a six-point lead, but Aidan O'Connor's goal sparked the treaty comeback as John Kiely's side booked a final meeting with Galway. Lowen says Limerick deserved their place in the decider.
2: Our endeavour and our work rate and everything was excellent, and I couldn't fault anyone, but sometimes you just maybe have to give a bit of credit to the opposition.
0: Nottingham Forest have appointed Oliver Glasner as their new head coach. The former Crystal Palace manager replaces Vitor Pereira at the City Ground. Meanwhile, Tottenham have completed the signing of Sandro Tonali from Newcastle. The Italian midfielder joins Spurs in a deal that could rise up to £100 million. In World Cup, UEFA have criticised FIFA's decision to suspend the one-match ban handed to USA striker Florian Balogun. The Monaco forward is now free to face Belgium overnight despite being sent off in the round of 32. Something similar happened when Ronaldo got sent off against Ireland. People thought he was going to miss some World Cup games. Ended up being suspended too. The Belgian Football Association has described the decision as astonishing. Before that game, Portugal and Spain go head-to-head from 8 o'clock. Meanwhile, England are also through to the quarterfinals after beating Mexico 3-2, but Jordan Henderson is a major doubt. The midfielder was hurt during the post-match celebrations after falling over an advertising board. England now face Norway, who knocked out five-time champions Brazil with a 2-1 victory. Neymar scored Brazil's late consolation and afterwards suggested that his playing career is over. World Cup score updates on KCLR are with thanks to Market Cross Shopping Centre, serving the people of Kilkenny since 1994. Keep it local, in the heart of Kilkenny.
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0: A song that still hits you all these years later. That's Britney Spears, Hit Me Baby One More Time. Before that, we had a bit of Ariana Grande, her new song, Hate That I Made You Love Me. I have to say, it's one of the better ones from Ariana in the last while. I know she went off and dabbled a bit in film and all these different things, but it's nice to hear her back in the recording studio. It was nice to hear that we have more money to be added to the jackpot for Ireland's easiest quiz. No winner this last week. I still think of those days when we gave away €2,000. But it all resets again. 10 questions, 30 seconds, the usual situation where everything feels easy until you're actually on the phone and under pressure. It's live on Weekend Breakfast with Ashley MacDonald from 7 a.m. every Saturday, where you can find out how to play and register. £200 sounds deadly. €2,000 sounded a bit better, but any type of money. Give me anything at this stage and I'll take it.
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Niall Horan and Miles Smith here on the afternoon show. He had three dates. It is now a four dates. The dinner party tour in November. A residency at Dublin's Three Arena on Monday the 9th, Tuesday the 10th, Thursday the 12th and Friday the 13th. It's great to see that Ireland is absolutely hopping with gigs. We have gigs on out in Ballykeith. Hopefully we'll be chatting with the Ace of Phonics very, very soon. They're going to tell us about their upcoming gigs and festival runs that they have. Very, very good. Carlo band that was our KCLR local heroes there only, 2 years ago? Went on very far in that competition. But brilliant to see so many gigs happening all over the country, big and small.

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song could ever say. Stupid song. Not me calling it a stupid song. That's the name of the song. Olivia Rodrigo, her new hit, went straight to the top of the KCLR chart. That's the top five biggest songs on KCLR currently, as delivered on Friday. We'll have a listen back to the chart in about an hour's time or so. But coming up after the news at 2, we will be having a listen back in time. We're going back to 2006. Yes, 20 years ago, the retro wave. The top three songs on this day are on the way. For now, though, this is song number 1, 2, 3, 2.

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6: It's 2 o'clock. Good afternoon. I'm Martin Quilty, making KCLR News this hour. There were emotional scenes at the Holy Family Church in Aska as those attending the funeral of Iannes Gerbigusel were told this morning he was deeply loved by his family and contributed hugely by his kindness, his endeavours and the great love that he shared in so many ways. Family and friends spoke of their grief and of the unforgettable memories they'll carry with them. A High Court challenge to the planned Dunn Stores development at Ferrybank Shopping Centre has been withdrawn. Waterford City and County Council has dropped its judicial review, with the court also awarding costs to Kilkenny County Council. Deputy Chief Executive Tim Butler says the decision clears the way for the long-awaited development to proceed after months of delay. The EU is sending water bomber aircraft to help tackle wildfires in France. More than 10,000 people have been evacuated near Perpignan after flames came close to residential properties. Thousands of firefighters are battling blazes which have ripped through forests and scrubland in parts of Spain, Greece and Portugal. JD Sports is reissuing around 5,600 vouchers to Irish customers who were wrongly told the gift card expired. The company sold these online since 2019, applying the British policy to Irish customers. Under consumer law, all gift cards should be valid for 5 years after sale. And Hozier made a great appearance at two Mumford & Son gigs over the weekend. He joined the band to perform their collaboration Rubber Band Man and Marley Park in Dublin last night. That was just 24 hours after he'd appeared on stage with them at BST Hyde Park in London. It is gone a minute and a half past two. Your weather update is next.
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6: It's going to be a dry, warm and sunny day with lots of sunshine, some hazy at times. Highest temperatures will range from 20 to 25 degrees in a mostly moderate westerly wind. Right now it is 22 degrees in Carlow Town, it's 23 degrees in Kilkenny City and it's also 23 degrees in Ferrybank.
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8: Martin!
6: Hi, Shane.
8: I like the deep voice.
6: How are you?
8: Yeah, I'm good. How was your weekend? Tell me all about it.
6: Well, at least I have a voice today. My voice went on Saturday.
8: Oh, yes! You said they were going to win.
6: Yeah, I did.
8: Are they going to win the All-Ireland, though? That's what I want to know.
6: No comment at the minute.
8: They're up against Galway. When's the new podcast coming out?
6: We'll be recording it later on, so it'll be either dropping this evening or by lunchtime tomorrow.
8: Wow. And absolutely delighted, are you?
6: Oh, thrilled.
8: Yeah.
6: We're going to a semi-final. Why wouldn't we be?
8: Woo! 25th of July. I'll know what you'll be doing then.
6: I will be sitting at the game. Above in the press box in FPD Semple Stadium.
8: What else did you get up to? You said you were going to take a chill day Sunday. Did you stick to that?
6: I did.
8: Yeah,
6: I went to Tremor and yeah, had a lovely day.
8: Nice. Get yourself an old ice cream.
6: I did, but the nicest ice creams around is up the road.
8: Where? No, you can't say there because they always give out to me when we mention it on the radio because loads of people then go in.
6: Well, I didn't mention the name. I just said up the road.
8: Up the road. Up the road. You didn't celebrate America's birthday, no? 4th of July, man.
6: Nope.
8: No? No. Didn't set off some fireworks, no. Have an old barbecue.
6: They're illegal.
8: Yeah, I know. Thanks, Martin.
6: You're talking to a newsman. I cannot endorse fireworks on air.
8: Can you give me an American accent?
6: Me?
8: Yeah.
6: I'm terrible at accents.
8: Yeah, can you give it to me, though?
6: No.
8: Why? Go because on, just want, a bit of fun, like.
6: We want people listening. I mean, you're the fellow with the accents. You're the good lad with them.
8: All right, Martin. I'll get you one of these days.
6: I want people to keep listening. I don't want them to turn off.
8: Fair enough, Martin. That's fair enough. Thanks very much. You back at 3?
6: Of course I am. On with the afternoon with you.
8: Lovely, lovely. Martin, back at 3 o'clock, but we're getting back into the afternoon show.
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0: Florence Road, Hanging Out to Dry. We like that around these parts here at KCLR. And before that was Somber. Both of those artists are performing in Stradbally in Laois at Electric Picnic, along with the likes of Gorillaz, Fontaines DC and CMAT. A really strong lineup from Electric Picnic this year. Now, forget about this year. We're going back in time to 2006. It's a reminder of how different life actually was. No Spotify, so you're either waiting on us here at the radio to play it or downloading it very, very slowly on a shared family computer while hoping nobody picked up the phone. Remember that? The dial-up stuff? Phones were for texts and calls and playing Snake. If you had a camera phone, the photos were grainy sideways, but you kept them anyway. Because you wanted to put them up on MySpace. Yes, MySpace was still a thing. Bebo was about to take over. And if you wanted to listen to music on repeat, you burned it onto a CD and hope it didn't get scratched. These were the top three songs on this very day in 2006.
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0: Day Abbott, top three songs on this day back in 2006. Certainly takes you back. I remember being out playing in the field, a game of 10 points. Other people call it Red Arse. And enjoying the World Cup. Well, the World Cup was over at this stage, I think, in 2006. But that song certainly went on throughout the summer. Lots more great music on the way after the break.
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4: 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And things seem so different now.

0: Ah, TLC, they're creeping, but they're keeping on the down low. Apparently. I don't know how you can release a song about saying you're creeping and keeping it on the down low, but there we have it. Doesn't make it not a good song, to be fair. And that's what we do around here. We just play good songs. And we fill you in on a bit of news and stuff that's happening around the world, and you can't get bigger than the World Cup.
1: FIFA World Cup score updates on KCLR, with thanks to Market Cross Shopping Centre, serving the people of Kilkenny since 1994. With up to 30 stores and 500 parking spaces at Market Cross, the heart of Kilkenny.
0: Is it happening? Is it happening? They seem to think it's happening. And all of Ireland were supporting Ghana, they were supporting Mexico, and now we're doing it with our Viking brethren. Norway, and like, a lot of English people don't seem to understand why, and sometimes I don't necessarily understand why. I heard this by Foyle, Arms and Hogg, the comedy trio. They had this up there today.
2: I think I know the reason for all of this.
3: Oh yeah?
2: You see, I think the Irish people have a lot more in common with the English than they are likely to admit.
3: Nah, that's not true.
2: And their successes highlight your failures.
3: You're gonna think you can stop
2: now?
3: So
2: you are in a silent competition with each other that I don't think the English are even aware of.
3: Okay, Jürgen, so you're kind of new to this country, but if you want to continue to enjoy your time here, I suggest you never say anything like that again.
0: I love those guys. Very funny guys. But, like, I know we have the shared history, and as much as we didn't want to share it, it's still a shared history. But seeing English teams not do well, but you kind of want to see them do well, so they start believing and you start hearing this song. And then you're like, oh, they're going to do it. And it makes it better for us. And then when they don't do it, it's amazing. Like a third, fourth place playoff. Go into that. That's fine. Come third. As far as Arms and Hugs say, the third, fourth place playoff is the only game in the World Cup where you can't actually, you know, win the World Cup. It's pointless, but, you know, we'll take that. But where stands you? Let me know. I know you might support an English club, and you might find it weird not to sort of, like, you might find it weird that other people don't support England. Let me know. 083-306-9696. We'll keep the music going while we're waiting for your messages. This is The Script.

0: The script here on the afternoon show. Lots of funny messages coming in about our England chat. It's that coming home stuff that makes you think they actually won the World Cup or owned the World Cup. They never won this current iteration of the trophy. I'm talking about England. They won the old one in 1966, 60 years ago, called the Jules Rimet. But yeah, they don't actually own the World Cup, and this whole coming home stuff seems to get on people's nerves. Get in on the conversation. 083-306-9696.
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0: It's no doubt. Fresh off the Las Vegas Sphere residency, transporting you back, what, nearly 30 years ago today. Gwen Stefani still sounds just as good. Lots more great music on the way here on the afternoon show. It is approaching 10 to 3, but after the break, we'll have a bit of Taylor Swift and Miles Smith.
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Miles Smith, he's going to wait for you, but don't wait to get your tickets if you want to go see him when he comes to Ireland. He's bringing his massive My Mess, My Heart, My Life world tour to Ireland for a major headline show, Dublin's 3 Arena in November. No doubt there's going to be a lot of people heading up from Kilkenny and Carlo. I don't think anybody headed to what has been described as the biggest event of 2026, TNT. Yeah, you've seen it everywhere. Taylor and Travis, they got married and the whole world of celebrities seemed to be in Madison Square Garden to celebrate. Apparently Adam Sandler was the celebrant. $20 million it cost to put on. It just seems like a world completely separate to the ones that we live in our everyday life. But look, more power to you, Taylor. Here's a song for you. It's your own. You probably like that. It's The Fate of Ophelia. Chat to you after the news.

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1: Let's greet the day by placing a piece of gum in your mouth. 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The air is minty. Chew. In the distance, the day arrives.
2: Hello.
1: 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You say, "Hello, day, we meet again." Chew. You shake hands. Chew. The day has a strong grip. Chew. But yours is stronger. Extra gum. Chew good.
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6: It's 3 o'clock. Good afternoon. I'm Martin Quilty, making KCLR News headlines this hour. It's a very good day and one to be welcomed in the South East for everyone who has complaints related to cardiac care. So says former Waterford TD Matt Shanahan, who was reacting to the news that 24/7 specialist cardiac care at University Hospital Waterford is in operation since 8 a.m. He says the move will save lives by allowing patients to receive immediate treatment locally instead of being transferred to Cork or Dublin, but warned that the hospital still needs additional services. The government stands ready to negotiate with trade unions on a new public sector pay deal. That's according to the Taoiseach and Finance Minister Simon Harris, adding the deal would not come at any cost. The union is calling for higher wages and is consulting public sector members ahead of planned ballots on strike action. Sinn Féin is calling on the government to prepare for a referendum on United Ireland. The opposition party is bringing a bill before the Dáil tomorrow, which provides for the Taoiseach to publish a government green paper to consult with the public on both sides of the border. It would set out ideas for health, education, public services, economy and governance of a United State within the EU. The green light has been given to enhance sports facilities at a local school. Christian Brothers College Kilkenny had submitted plans to the local authority for a two-storey changing room building with a multi-purpose area. The development also includes a spectator stand overlooking the recently approved sports pitch, an extension to the existing ball court, the relocation of bike racks and associated site works. And CMAT has thanked Love Island bosses for using some of her songs this season. The singer says she's been bet into the dating show this year and says it's surreal hearing her own voice played during some of the heated scenes. In a post to Instagram, she says hearing herself as part of the soundtrack of a drama really adds to the viewing experience. It is approaching 2 minutes past three. Your weather update is next.
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6: This afternoon is going to be dry and warm with sunny spells. Some will be hazy at times in a moderate west or southwest wind. Highest temperatures throughout the afternoon of 22 to 26 degrees. Right now it's 23 degrees in Carlow Town, 24 degrees in Kilkenny City, and it's also 23 degrees in Ferrybank.
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9: 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It's just gone 3:05. It's Shane here with you on the Afternoon Show. Let's kick things off with Paolo Nattini.

0: Johnny Depp, Imelda May, they want to be haunted by the ghosts. It is the afternoon show. That was previously in the top five biggest songs on the KCLR. It's been knocked out, though. Here's what the current chart looks like.
1: The Chars. The top five most played songs on KCLR this week. Five.
0: Sam Fender with Rain Me In. We're going to be hearing that one just a bit later on.
1: Four.
0: Noah Kahan, Dashboard, in at number four. Ella Langley, she's choosing Texas, and that's the third biggest song on KCLR.
2: He's choosing Texas, I can tell. Two.
0: Alex Warren with Passenger in at number two.
2: At number
1: one.
0: We heard it earlier on. Olivia Rodrigo, Stupid Song. Biggest song on KCLR.
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0: New chart comes your way every single Friday. Coming your way right about now, though. This is Sailing on the Seven Seas by the wonderful OMD.

0: Olivia Dean, they've made history again with that track. It's now spent 15 weeks at the top of the UK singles chart, the longest spent at number one by a British single in the UK official chart, tied with Wet Wet Wet's 1994 hit, Love Is All Around. The song already broken the record for the most consecutive weeks spent in the top 40 before reaching number one. It was a kind of a slow burner of a song, but a lot of fans of it. Lots of great music coming up after the break. We'll have music from Picture This.
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1: 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High concentrations of grass, while there is low to medium levels of tree pollen.
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0: The tea was... Can we say this? The tea was...
1: Hold the goss.
0: Apparently, I've just seen it.
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2: All right, let's get into the world of celebrity and more closer to home stuff. We'll start with Oasis. The trailer for the new Oasis documentary has landed. It's called Don't Look Back in Anger. I wonder why. And follows Liam and Noel Gallagher's reunion tour last year. It was their first time back on stage since 2009. Blah, blah, blah, blah, blah, blah. We get it. I know. I'm not jealous. I wasn't there at all. All right. Are they a good show for Slane, though? Just putting it out there. Right. You have to put stuff out into the world for it to manifest. Isn't that what they say? Give it a week after it's released and you'll know someone who'll say, I was at that gig. I was at that gig, because everyone's already doing it. It's in cinemas from the 6th of September. Here's a little clip from the trailer.
3: I just don't see myself on stage with Liam. I just don't see it.
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2: What's that drumming in the background? Sounds like I'm listening to Space Odyssey. Anyway, moving on. Gorham Park Country Music Festival. Yeah, if country music is more your thing, the Gorham Park Country Music Festival is coming up on July 12th. Derek Ryan is headlining with Robert Mizell, Louise Morrissey, Jerry Guthrie, Stacey Breen, plenty of more on the bill. Cowboy boots are optional, but are encouraged. I've been told that. They're optional, but like you probably should be wearing them. It's a country music festival. Come on. Finally... Actually, the cowboy boots might be hard if you're figuring this next piece of news. It looks like the Heat could be making another comeback. Matt Aaron says we could be heading back into the mid-20s. What I do to go back into my mid-20s. And it stays above 25 degrees for 5 days straight. So officially counts as a heat wave. That sounds saucy to me. That sounds very saucy, which means... We're about 48 hours away from the country collectively forgetting how to cope with warm weather again. You'll hear the usual complaints. I've done them myself. So that's why I know.
5: Oh, it's too hot to sleep. Oh, the grass is gone. I'm sure we can't be given out. We'll never see it again.
2: Everyone has a different thing to be given out about. You know? People are giving out it's too hot, but people are giving out about that people are giving out that it's too hot. Every year, same conversation, same people, same tan lines.
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0: Bella Kay, she loves it, she loves it, she loves it. 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I'm going to chat to him after the break and a bit of Brian Deedy.
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0: Ah, there's a certain swagger to a Brian Deedy song. That's Get On My Knees. It is the afternoon show, but only for the next 19 minutes and 17 seconds. Time continues to tick down. Vinny will be in here and he's with me now. How are you?
1: Well.
0: How are you getting on?
1: The happiest of Mondays to you, sir.
0: I woke up this morning thinking it was a Sunday and I was like, oh, nice one. And then I was like, ah! Oh! And then I seen England won and it was just the worst start to the day.
1: You were all kinds of confused.
0: Yeah.
1: Yeah, I fell asleep. I tried to stay awake for the England game and I just couldn't.
0: Is it coming home?
1: No.
0: We're a long way away from that, are we?
1: I mean, it's all is possible. Mm-hmm. But I wouldn't, I'm not a betting man anyway, but I wouldn't be betting on it.
0: Did you watch much World Cup over the weekend? Do anything yourself?
1: Yeah, what night was Argentina and Cape Verde? Was that Saturday or was that Friday night?
0: Friday, I think.
1: Friday night, wasn't it? It was Friday night. So, and then Brazil, Norway, it was a right hole game yesterday. What else did I see?
0: Erling Haaland, some beast, isn't he?
1: Erling Haaland, yeah. Very poor Brazil team though.
0: Yeah.
1: But delighted for Norway. And sure, we'll see. It's Spain-Portugal this evening.
0: Spain and Portugal this evening. It's nice to see that all the like proper strikers are striking.
1: Yeah, they're all in a race to be the top scorer. Mm. They're flying it, which is great for a World Cup. I remember, it was like 1990, Scalacci was the top scorer with 6.
0: Wow. And they're Haaland's already on 6.
1: 7.
0: 7 now, isn't it?
1: Yeah, I think it's 7-7-7. Messi's up there as well with Mbappe. So
0: more games, though.
1: More games to come. And then they'll start thinning out because once we get into the quarters, sure.
0: No, but I mean, like, they have played more games. You probably won the World Cup by now.
1: Yes. Although, yeah, we could talk about this all day.
0: Let's do that.
1: They still have games to come. All right. But they have the goals in their under their belts now.
0: Yeah.
1: Which is still kind of equatable with the old system.
0: Yeah. All right. Fair enough.
1: But they could hit 10.
0: What's coming up on the home run?
1: Speaking of the World Cup, we have a World Cup quiz.
0: No way. I've heard this.
1: If you fancy winning prizes, if you know your Mbappes from your Haalands and your Curaçaos from your Cape Verdes.
0: I know.
1: Then, well, you can't enter, but everybody else can. I'll be telling you how after 4 o'clock. I'll be giving you prizes to win every day. KCLR quiz, as normal.
0: Two quizzes.
1: Two quizzes. I am the quiz master.
0: They're calling you Quizzy Rascal around these parts.
1: Very good.
0: Thank you.
1: I will have that.
0: You can. Yeah. You can. I don't.
1: I'm going to write that down. And that'll be a competition before too long.
0: There's a Z in quiz.
1: Thank you very much.
0: Spinner bin?
1: Maybe. Maybe or maybe not. I'll see. Right. I don't have time for all of this stuff.
0: I would say, you know what you do? Bin it.
1: Okay.
0: Bin it and now you don't even have to think about it.
1: Done. Shane is my representative.
0: I am.
1: Right, good luck.
0: Vinny on the way just after 4 o'clock with the home run. As he said, a scintillating World Cup quiz coming your way. I like that word,
1: There's
0: Vinny.
1: A word and a half.
0: It is. It's a great word. Scintillating World Cup quiz coming up. I'll tell you what's coming up now, though. This is Alex Warren's new song. It's number 2 on the KCLR chart. This is Passenger.

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The style by himself, Mr. Harry Styles. That's American Girls, and that's just about our lot here on the afternoon show. I'm going to have to enjoy some good weather. Bridget's been in touch. She says, what fantastic weather we're having and great music as usual. Did I watch Mexico and England? No, I didn't, unfortunately. I had to be up early in the morning. But speaking of great music, I'll have more of that coming your way tomorrow. Vinny will have more very, very soon. But until tomorrow, stay safe, stay sane, and stay tuned in. I'm Shane, and you gorgeous looking thing, yeah. Your sound out. Good luck.

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8: It's 4 o'clock. Good afternoon. I'm Martin Quilty, and coming up in your main evening bulletin, the way has been cleared for the long-awaited Dunstores development at Ferrybank Shopping Centre, and a former Waterford TD has welcomed the introduction of 24/7 specialist cardiac care at University Hospital Waterford. While in other news, the first informal ministerial meeting of Ireland's EU presidency is taking place today at St Mary's Secondary School in Ballinan, County Mayo. Today's agenda is focusing on poverty, unemployment and the disability employment gap within the EU, including within Ireland. This morning, Minister Dara Cleary acknowledged Ireland has a very poor disability employment gap. The Taoiseach says there's been considerable success in relation to fighting gun crime, despite yesterday's fatal shooting in South Dublin. 39-year-old Mark Cullen from Shankill was killed after being shot in the leg at around 8:30 at Patrician Park on Kill Avenue in Dún Laoghaire yesterday morning. It's the first gun homicide in Ireland since 2024, and Gardaí say investigations are ongoing. 2.5% of gift cards issued by JD Sports in the last 5 years need to be reactivated and sent back to customers. The company is doing it as around 5,600 vouchers expired within 12 months, despite Irish law requiring vouchers to be valid for 5 years. The company sold these online since 2019, applying their British policy to Irish customers. And a rise in antisocial behaviour on public transport is forcing drivers to leave their jobs. There are 654 incidents on bus air and services in 2025, a 5% increase on the previous year. However, the National Bus and Rail Union says the actual numbers are significantly higher, but drivers aren't reporting them because it's become such a regular occurrence. It's gone 4:05. Your weather update is next.
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8: The rest of the afternoon is going to be dry and warm with lots of sunny spells. Some will be hazy at times in moderate west or southwest winds. Highest temperatures throughout the day of 22 to 26 degrees. Right now it's 23 degrees in Carlow Town, 24 degrees in Kilkenny City, and it's 23 degrees in Ferrybank.
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10: Thanks, Martin, and thanks to Shane. Yep, a brand new week on the Home Run. It is Vinny with you all the way through until 7 o'clock. And on the way, a busy one to start the week. I have, of course, the beginnings of a new week on the KCLR quiz. And in addition to the KCLR quiz, I'll be quizzing you on the World Cup. We'll be playing World Cup hat-tricks all this week, giving you a chance to win prizes every day. I'll give you more details on that as we go. That's coming your way this hour. So if you're even if you're a casual World Cup fan, you'll want to hang around. Plenty of today's best music and your favourite songs of all time on the way as well. We shall kick things off this hour with some Vanessa Carlton. 1,000 Miles on Monday's Home Run.

Bewitched and Roller Coaster, one of their string of hits from back in the day. 11 minutes past 4 o'clock on this Monday afternoon. It's Vinny with you. What a weekend of sport. And one of the highlights, of course, was Kilkenny advancing to the All-Ireland Senior Camogie semi-finals, beating Waterford after extra time at Croke Park. Next up, Semple Stadium in 2 weeks' time for a clash with defending All-Ireland champions Galway, Saturday, July 25th. You can hear all about it, as well as the reaction to the two hurling semi-finals over the weekend as well on Full Time. That's coming your way between 7 and 8 with Oisin, and this week's KCLR Hurling Podcast, and indeed our Camogie Podcast, Come On Kind, will be with you soon as well, wherever you listen to your podcasts, and you'll hear it all via the website KCLR96FM.com. In entertainment news, Harry Styles is officially a Guinness World Record holder for the longest musical residency at Wembley Stadium. He's finished his gigs there. He played the last of 12 consecutive shows on Saturday night on his current Together Together tour. The run was originally announced for 6 nights, but when you're Harry Styles and you're only playing the one venue in a country, well, then everybody else is going to want in on the action. 6 is impressive in itself at Wembley, but demand meant it eventually extended to a dozen shows at the 90,000 capacity stadium. What's 12 times 90,000? I only did Pat's maths, you can do that yourself. The previous Wembley Stadium record was 10 shows set by Coldplay in 2025. Harry Styles has gone 2 more. I don't think that'll be beaten for a while. There's only maybe one or two other, maybe Coldplay, maybe Taylor Swift, maybe Harry Styles if he comes back on some stage over the next couple of years. But he officially got the photo taken. There's a photo going around on social media of the entire crew with their Guinness World Record for longest residency in one run, it has to be as well. And the other artists have played Wembley Stadium in installments, but consecutively 12 nights is good going. Here's music from Tame Impala. Big hit this year for him. This is called Dracula on the home run.

0: That's for anybody who's having a lazy Monday afternoon. That's the sound of a lazy afternoon, I think. What a great song. Curtis Stigers from the early 90s. And I wonder why. 20 past four on a Monday. Still to come, as always, just after 5 o'clock, the KCLR quiz. But you've another chance to win prizes this week.
1: Three World Cup questions. One chance to score today's prize. It's time for KCLR's World Cup hat-tricks on the home run. With thanks to the Kilford Arms Hotel and Glendine Inn Bar and Restaurant. 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
0: You've had long enough now watching the World Cup every day to brush up on your knowledge, and that knowledge is going to be put to the test every evening this week on the home run. As you heard, it's called World Cup hat-tricks. Why? Because you've got to answer three questions to win the prize. You've got to come on air and answer the three questions, by the way, as well. So what is the prize? We are teaming up with the Kilford Arms Hotel and the Glendine Inn Bar and Restaurant, as you heard. If you fancy winning a lunch for two for answering three, I'm going to tell you straight away, they're not that hard a question. But if you fancy winning that prize for answering three questions, then what you need to do to begin with the shout is just simply text World Cup to 083 306 9696 now, and I will be calling somebody back to play World Cup hat-tricks on the air. So if you've been watching the World Cup, or indeed, because maybe I'll ask you about some older World Cups as well. So you've got to have a base level of footballing knowledge, I suppose, but you don't need to be an expert. 083 306 96 96. I'm just going to test your World Cup knowledge, and you could be the winner today of a lunch for two at the Kilford Arms Hotel and Glendine Inn Bar and Restaurant in Kilkenny. Get texting, and I've music on the way from Benson Boone. I've Mick Christopher on the way, and a check on traffic next as well.
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0: It's 23 minutes past 4 o'clock, and in terms of traffic volume so far, no incidents or accidents to report as of yet, and hopefully it stays that way, so you can expect the usual build-up on routes around Kilkenny City and in Kilkenny City Centre itself, but the N10, the Ring Roads, the Dublin Road expected to get busier as we head towards 5 o'clock, and the same for Carlow through the middle of town and the Ring Road around it. You can keep us up to date on the usual number 083 306 96 96 if it's safe to get in touch, and we can warn anybody else about any incidents that crop up on your journey this evening.
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0: 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Just text the words World Cup if you fancy winning a lunch for two at the Kilford Arms Hotel in Glendine Inn Bar and Restaurant. 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

0: McChristopher and Heyday on The Home Run. It's Vinny with you. 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But Irish music, always proud to play the very best. And that's an example of it. Mick Christopher from back in the day. It's Vinny with you. What is it? 29 minutes away from five.
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0: Going to be testing your World Cup knowledge this week on the show. 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Let's go back to the 90s for this one. This is M&8, and I've got a little something for you on KCLR.

0: That's the sound of the 90s, all right. M&8, I've got a little something for you on the home run. It's Monday. It's Vinny with you all the way through until 7. If you've texted in for our World Cup hat-tricks competition, stand by because I'm about to call somebody back and we'll be asking the first three questions of the week after Jazzy, who's on the way.
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0: Shooting Star is what it's called. Jazzy on the home run for this Monday afternoon. It's Vinny with you on KCLR, and it's time to do this.
1: Three World Cup questions. One chance to score today's prize. It's time for KCLR's World Cup hat-tricks on the home run. With thanks to the Kilford Arms Hotel and Glendine Inn Bar and Restaurant. 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From our family to yours.
0: Just because we're sound, and so are the team at the Kilford Arms Hotel and Glendine Inn Bar and Restaurant. We've prizes to go all this week for just answering three simple questions to do with the World Cup. That's why we call it the World Cup hat-trick. So you got to get three right. Here's a man who's hoping to get the first three questions right this week. Keith, how are things?
2: How are we doing? All right?
0: Not too bad at all. Whereabouts in the world are you? Kilkenny, Carlow or elsewhere?
2: I'm living them all in Nevada, but I'm in actually in Tesco's in Waterford. Just finished work.
0: Very good. You're on the shop, are you, for the week's groceries?
2: A few things watching match tonight.
0: Indeed. Have you been watching? Did you stay up last night to watch the England game, number one?
2: I didn't. It was too late. No, we watched a few of them. We were actually away last week in Spain and we watched the Argentinian game against Cam Ferdy in an Argentinian bar. It was brilliant.
0: Oh, really? Fantastic. I'd say the atmosphere was electric.
2: Now, yeah.
0: Yeah. What was the vibe in Spain in general? Are they getting well into it?
2: They're all scared of France.
0: Yeah. Aren't we all?
2: Oh, yeah. Yeah.
0: France, are your bet for the World Cup title then, are they, Keith?
2: No, I backed Spain.
0: Oh, did you? Okay. Sure, either way, you might be right at the end of it. Well, listen, you sound like a fan to me, and I think these questions will be no bother to you. So a lunch for two, hopefully, given to you at the end of all of this. But you do have to get the three right. That's why we call it World Cup hat-trick.
2: No problem.
0: Question number one. This year's World Cup, it's being held in the USA, Mexico, and which other North American country?
2: Canada
0: is right, sir. One out of one. There's a first goal for you. Straight in. Number two, Kylian Mbappe has been one of the stars of this World Cup. For which country does he play?
2: France,
0: of course. We've already spoken about him here. And your third question, going back a few years for this one, though. In which year did Ireland first play in the World Cup finals?
2: 1990.
0: Do you remember it well?
2: Oh, of course I do, yeah.
0: Yeah, we do indeed. What an atmosphere it was in the country, the glory days.
2: Man, it was brilliant.
0: Will we ever get them again, I wonder, Keith?
2: You never know.
0: Maybe.
2: We'll keep the fingers crossed.
0: Maybe.
2: Good few young fellas coming up there.
0: Yeah, exactly. Yeah. Although it's a shame we didn't spot Pico Lopez when we had the chance.
2: Yeah, exactly. He was brilliant the other night.
0: fantastic stuff. Would have loved to see him go one step further. But listen, Keith, you've won the lunch for two. That's lunch for you. That's one night you won't have to use the groceries that you buy this evening.
2: Lovely stuff. Lovely stuff.
0: No worries, Keith. We'll be in touch. And thanks for giving us the text and the call this afternoon. There you go. That's how easy it is. That's how you can win on World Cup hat-tricks. And we'll do it all over again tomorrow evening.
1: The KCLR World Cup hat-tricks only on the home run. With thanks to the Kilford Arms Hotel and Glendine Inn Bar and Restaurant. 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Great food and a fabulous atmosphere. From our family to yours.
0: There you go. That's the level we're at. Question-wise, told you didn't need to be an expert. Although there might be the odd red herring in there somewhere along the week. There'll be more details tomorrow. This is music from Olivia Dean. And OK, love you, bye. It's 18 away from 5.

0: That's Omi. A one-hit wonder from the 2000s. Cheerleader. 13 minutes away from 5 o'clock. Well done to Keith, the first winner on this week's World Cup hat-tricks, and more chances to play tomorrow. Speaking of the World Cup, though, as we mentioned in passing there, Portugal against Spain, the 8 o'clock kickoff this evening at the World Cup. The Iberian neighbours and rivals will do battle in Dallas with a place in the quarterfinal at stake. And then the USA meet Belgium at 1 a.m. this morning. That one not without its controversy. The suspension of a suspension, if you like, of Follerin Balogun's one-match ban. He is now eligible even, easy for me to say, to play for the USA after it turns out, by all accounts, that Donald Trump rang up FIFA and said, hey, take back that suspension. What kind of times are we living in at all? I don't know. Anyway, will he start tonight? It remains to be seen when we count down to kickoff time of 1 a.m. We'll find out the team news. They'll all be hoping to join England, who got past Mexico 3-2 despite the weather delay last night, and Norway, who beat Brazil with Erling Haaland scoring twice more, and Neymar confirming his international retirement after that defeat for Brazil. World Cup updates on KCLR brought to you by Market Cross Shopping Centre, serving the people of Kilkenny since 1994. So yeah, the big teams starting to collide now as we get ever further into the competition. Portugal-Spain, a cracker to look forward to this evening at 8 o'clock. We're on the way to our main evening bulletin from KCLR News. More details on that in just a little bit. And stick around, because after 5 o'clock, of course, I have the KCLR quiz, your chance to get your name. And you could be the first to do so this week into our end of week draw. But a couple of tunes to get us there, including Zara Larsson, who's up next.
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Zara Larsson, Lush Life on the Home Run, bringing us closer to 5 o'clock. 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The big stories including the Kilkenny Secondary School, which has gotten the go-ahead to expand its sports facilities. You can read more on the website. And hallelujah, it seems, the High Court challenge has been dropped as the Ferrybank Shopping Centre development gets the green light. Finally, finally, finally, movement on that. It's taken a while, but it seems there is finally the green light movement. You'll see more on the website and you'll hear more in our bulletins on the way. You can also read more, by the way, and hear more about the Tourism Trail Kids Passport for Carlow and Kilkenny, which has been launched. We might come back to that in a little bit on the show. More details at kclr96fm.com and, as I said, via the KCLR app. We'll have all the big stories on the way in the main evening bulletin. We will also have another round of the KCLR quiz, first of the week. Stand by for four questions that could be all that separates you and a 100 euro fuel voucher. Taking us to news, a classic from Kim Carnes. This is Betty Davis Eyes.

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6: Good evening, I am Martin Quilty, making KCLR news this hour. The way has been cleared for the long-awaited Dunstores development at Ferrybank Shopping Centre. Waterford City and County Council withdrew its High Court judicial review earlier today, with the court also awarding costs to Kilkenny County Council. In a statement today, Waterford Council said it decided to withdraw the judicial review after the judge indicated where he delivered judgment on the case he would not find in favour of Waterford Council. Deputy Chief Executive of Kilkenny County Council, Tim Butler, said the decision vindicates the council's planning process and removes months of uncertainty for the developer. He says the new store will now be a major boost for Ferrybank and the wider region, providing a much needed retail development and helping to strengthen the shopping centre as a community hub. He also hopes that cooperation between both authorities will continue into the future.
7: There's a significant population that live in the wider Waterford region that I suppose are living in County Kilkenny, and we have to ensure, I suppose, that their needs are catered for, while not diminishing the role of Waterford City and County Council as well. And we always feel that we have worked towards that, and we would hope that good relations will continue.
6: A former Waterford TD has welcomed the introduction of 24/7 specialist cardiac care at University Hospital Waterford. Matt Shanahan had been campaigning for the full service to be implemented for the past 10 years and has said it's a very good day in the South East for everybody who has complaints related to cardiac care. He says the move will save lives by allowing patients to receive immediate treatment locally instead of being transferred to Cork or Dublin, but warns the hospital still needs additional services. He also warned that the task is not fully complete yet.
8: I think the problem is going to be now that people will say job done and walk away, when in actual fact you have to look at the overall amount of resourcing that's going to be given to the service, and clearly we are not getting that yet. We have to fight to get that yet. And I would also be saying, there needs to be a review to understand why it has taken over 10 years to deliver this service to the South East, when consultants in 2016 raised the very issues that people, this was going to cost lives.
6: Representatives of Kilkenny County Council are on hand this evening's town hall style meeting on the city's sustainable urban mobility plan, better known as the SUMP. Its aim is to improve how we travel through and around the city centre, with some of its recommendations already in place and its next phase due. Local Chamber President Claire McInerney Brown is spearheading the event, which is getting underway around now at the Kilkenny Ormond Hotel. She outlines why it's important that it takes place now.
9: There is a report being done for the CEO of Kilkenny County Council, and he will present that at a plenary council meeting. So the fact that we on the 6th of July are able to have a meeting for our members with our submission just gone in June, I mean, that's a very rapid turnaround. So I'm very, very pleased with that. The public consultation has catered for the public. We as the Chamber are catering for our own members to ensure that our members really understand the impact of this plan for their businesses, but also for their staff as well.
6: The National Care Experience Programme has announced that the text and postal invitations to participate in Ireland's National Inpatient Experience Survey will be sent from today. The survey will invite people who have spent 24 hours or more in a public hospital during the month of May to share their experience with care. It aims to improve overall care for patients in our hospitals by asking them directly what they're working well and what problems need to be addressed. So far, 505 people in Kilkenny have been invited to participate, with a response rate of 24.6%. Tracy O'Carroll is Deputy Director of the National Care Experience Programme. She spoke to KCLR this morning, encouraging people to participate in the survey.
10: It's really, really important that we hear from as many people as possible, and for nobody to think that their voice isn't important, because every voice is really important. Every response is looked at, and the more responses we get, the greater power that will be in those responses.
11: The KCLR Evening News at 5. All the latest from Carlow and Kilkenny, along with the national and international stories.
6: George Gibney has been found guilty of the attempted rape of a girl in the 1970s. The former swimming coach was also convicted of abusing three other girls on various dates in the 1970s and 1980s. At the outset of his trial, he pleaded guilty to five counts of indecent assault. The 77-year-old was found not guilty of one count of indecent assault. He was remanded in custody today ahead of his sentence hearing later this month. Our court's correspondent, Frank Graney, explains why Mr. Gibney can now be named.
12: The trial has been ongoing for the past few weeks, but went largely under the radar because, I suppose, we weren't able to identify George Gibney until now as an accused person facing allegations of a sexual nature. He was, of course, entitled to anonymity by law, but that now falls away because he has been convicted, so we can name him.
6: Finance Minister Simon Harris says the government is ready to negotiate a new pay deal with trade unions. It comes as SIPTU consults its public sector members ahead of a planned ballot on strike action over a lack of engagement by the government in a new public service pay deal. The Taoiseach says there's space for an agreement which suits everyone.
13: Politics and public policy is all about balance. And the balance here says that there is space to have a public sector pay agreement. There's space to have a good public sector pay agreement. There's space to have a public sector agreement that is good for workers, is good for the taxpayer and is balanced in the round. And that's what we really want to engage in earnest.
6: Consumers are being reminded that gift cards issued here are valid for 5 years after they're issued. JD Sports has had to reissue around 5,600 vouchers, which the company told customers expired within 12 months. These were sold online, with the company applying its British policy to Ireland. But Grainne Griffin from the Competition and Consumer Protection Commission says the company held its hand up and is doing the right thing.
14: If you are given a voucher, you do need to be able to use it. So in general, that's not something that we see coming through in the main. I mean, gift voucher rules are really strongly followed in Ireland. Like, consumers have a pretty good awareness of them. Businesses have a good awareness of them. And like, that's why cases like today's one, they're really unusual. It's unusual that you see a company as big as JD Sports being in breach of these laws.
6: And lastly, a new world record has been set for the fastest speed of a remote-controlled car. Engineer Steve Wallace designed a 4-foot-long battery-powered machine called Mac Reaper, which reached a speed of 411 kilometres per hour. That's according to the Irish Sun. It's the first remote-controlled car to break the 400 kilometre an hour barrier. The record was set in Snowdonia National Park in North Wales. And coming up in your main sports update at 5:30, Kilkenny's reward for their dramatic quarter-final victory over Waterford is an All-Ireland Senior Camogie Championship semi-final showdown with Galway.
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6: It'll be dry and warm for the rest of today with sunny spells, hazy at times and moderate westerly winds. It'll be dry overnight with clear spells, but cloud will increase overnight. Lowest temperatures of 11 to 15 degrees and a light to moderate west to southwest wind. Right now it's 24 degrees in Carlow Town. It's also 24 degrees in Kilkenny City, and it is now 22 degrees in Ferrybank.
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17: How fast did that radio and remote control car go?
6: 411 kilometres per hour.
17: Good Lord. I think I have video of it here. Hang on, Nancy. I'm going to try and bring up the sound of it here. And I can hear a buzzing in the background there. There's fellas out taking photos. There you go.
18: It looked fast.
17: 400 and what?
6: 411 kilometres an hour.
17: An hour. My God. Imagine getting in the way. Imagine that coming along and hitting you in the foot or the ankle.
6: There's no hope of the foot or the ankle, I can tell you.
17: Yeah. Did you have many in the way of remote or radio controlled cars yourself?
6: I would have had a few in the day, yeah.
17: I do remember having a remote controlled tractor. This is a God's honest true story. Santa brought it. I can still picture it. It was a blue Ford remote controlled tractor, but it was remote control as in it had a lead from the remote control yes. to the tractor itself. And I can't remember if it was my dad or my sister stepped on the cable on Christmas.
6: That was the end of
17: that
6: it.
17: That was the end of it. I say, Santa's still in the air. He'll have to come back and bring a new one. Yeah. That was that.
6: The big one at home in the sitting room was the Skeletric set that you used to have to take over the whole floor and race around the cars in it, and then they wouldn't stay on the track either, and I'd be like an antichrist then trying to give out of why mine was always the one that was falling off. But anyway.
17: Yeah, I had one of those as well. It used to interfere with the television.
6: Oh, well,
17: back in the days of the old tube television, you'd know that I was playing with the old Skeletric because there was lines across the television. If you told a child that, like the old technology, they'd laugh at you.
6: Of course they would.
17: Yeah, there you go.
6: But you'd even tell a child now to pick up a phone and dial a number with the old ring with a circle.
17: Oh, they can't
6: try
17: it.
6: And dial. There's no hope of them.
17: I saw a video last week, and we're going off on a tangent now, but I think they were either professional rugby league players or professional Aussie rules players, but lads in maybe 20, 21 years of age, and they were given a cassette tape and to put into the player in the dressing room. Somebody must have brought in the player and said, here's a viral video in the making. Try and work this out. And they couldn't figure out how to put the tape
6: in. Isn't that just unbelievable?
17: It's unreal. Yeah. And I don't think they were putting it on. I think they were genuinely flummoxed. One of them even tried to put the cassette in the case.

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2: Yeah, Monday, and it's just gone 11 minutes past 5 o'clock now, and as we do at this time every day, I'm about to kick off the KCLR quiz. Fresh new week, clean slate, no names in the draw yet. Yours could be the first to lay claim to a €100 fuel voucher. What have I got for you? I have words, I have biology, I have celebs, and a smattering of general knowledge as well. If you fancy your chances, stick around. Those four questions are on the way in the order of K, C, L, and R, as always. First, though, music from Lady Gaga.
3: It doesn't matter if you love him or capital H-I-M, A-M, A-M. Just put your paws up.

you're green, you're black, white, beige, chola, descent, you're Lebanese, you're Orient. Whether life's disabilities left you outcast, bullied, or teased, rejoice and love yourself today, cause baby, you were born this way.

0: continues with Frances Nesbitt encouraging us to listen closely to the everyday sounds that we take for granted. And this week, lambs will be heard on your radio. Lambs, yes, is the focus of Echoes of the Everyday. A few minutes of calm, produced with the support of Cumasún na mBan and the television licence fee. That is on the way just after your news at 6 o'clock.
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0: Time now to kick off a brand new week on the KCLR quiz. Four questions. The answers start with K, C, L and R. Get them all right and you'll be in the running for the €100 fuel voucher. Your first question, beginning with K. This might be the actual, the trickiest one of the lot this evening. So if you know it straight away, you're onto a winner. I want to know what word beginning with K of Turkish origin means fate or destiny. So another word that people might call fate or destiny, it begins with a K and it's of Turkish origin, which I only found out today. But I know you know this word. Mightn't be used every day, but it's well known enough. That's the first answer that I'll be looking for on 083 306 9696. Don't text anything yet. I'm waiting for all, you're waiting rather, for all four questions, and I'll be waiting for all four answers. Your C question is on the way after Fontaine's DC.

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0: Up and running for another week on the KCLR quiz. Your second answer this evening. As always, your second answer begins with C. And here you go. What word comes before hood, birth, and proof? Something hood, something birth, and something proof. I'll give you a little bonus clue. Birth is actually closely related to the word I'm looking for, beginning with C. So what word comes before hood, birth, and proof, beginning with C? That's the second answer that I'll be looking for on 083 306 9696. We're halfway through. Two more questions on the way after a check on traffic and of music next from Teddy Swims.
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0: Traffic and travel indeed at 22 minutes past 5 o'clock on this Monday evening. It is some of the usual that you might expect around Kilkenny City, where it's busy enough but moving on the Dublin Road through the city centre itself from the College Road, Ormond Road towards and from the parade towards High Street, that kind of area. In Carlow, busy on the Ring Road around Carlow Town, the N80 heading for the Tullow Road roundabout and from Grey Cullen towards the town. But if there's anything extra that you need to add in, you can let us know on the usual number 083 306 9696 and we will warn everybody else.
5: KCLR Traffic and Travel.
0: On the way, the remaining questions on this evening's KCLR quiz. First, though, music from Teddy Swims. This is Mr. Know-It-All on Monday's Home Run.

0: Teddy Swims, Mr. Know-It-All on the home run of a Monday. It's KCLR, home of the arts show with Una Nivelle Downing. Back this Wednesday evening, just after the news at 7 o'clock. She talks music, literature, plays, exhibitions and much, much more from the arts scene in Carlow and Kilkenny. And you can catch up anytime if you've missed previous episodes on the Arts Show podcast via the KCLR app.
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0: A reminder, first of all, of your K and C question. If you are late joining us this evening, here's time to catch up on the KCLR quiz. Your K question, what word of Turkish origin means fate or destiny? A word beginning with K that also means fate or destiny. Beginning with K, what is that word? And your C question, what word comes before hood, birth and proof? So something hood, something birth and something proof, beginning with C. So those are the questions I'd given you. On to L we go, and a bit of biology for you of a Monday. I want to know, in the human body, which is the largest internal organ? Beginning with L. Careful now, don't be caught out like some people were in the office earlier on. What is the largest internal organ? Beginning with L. That's the third answer of four I'll be looking for soon on 083 306 9696, our Fairstone Kilkenny text and WhatsApp line. Here's a song I saw performed live in Cork the other week. Skunk Anansie from the 90s. This is Weak.

0: Skunk Anansie from the 90s Week. They were supporting Alanis in Cork a couple of weeks ago, and lead singer Skin still looks and sounds great. Fit as a fiddle, leaping around the stage, into the crowd and everything else in between. What a tune that was.
1: Four letters, four questions. The KCLR quiz on the home run.
0: We're heading the way. Oh, we are indeed at 5:30. So it is time for your final question on the KCLR quiz. And your last answer always begins with R. Celebs here. What first name links the actors Friend and Everett? Something Friend and something Everett. What is that first name beginning with R? That's the last answer that I need. On 083 306 9696, text all of them now, and your name could be the first into the draw for the €100 fuel voucher. Simple as that. Get texting. You have until the end of the sports update, which is on the way with Shane. And I have music on the way as well from Dermot Kennedy.
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6: How are you now? Let's have a look at the world of sport. The draw has been made for the Glendimplex All-Ireland Camogie semi-finals. Kilkenny will take on Galway, while Cork and Tipperary meet in an All-Munster showdown. Both games will be played as a doubleheader at FPD Semple Stadium on Saturday, July 25th. Kilkenny and Galway throw in at 4 before Cork and Tipperary face off at 6. On to hurling, Clare manager Brian Lowen says his players left everything on the pitch despite yesterday's All-Ireland semi-final defeat to Limerick. The Banner looked in control after opening up a 6-point lead, but Aidan O'Connor's goal sparked the Treaty comeback as John Kiley's side booked a final meeting with Galway. Lowen says Limerick deserved their place in the decider.
7: Our endeavour and our work rate and everything was excellent, and I couldn't fault anyone, but sometimes you just maybe have to give a bit of credit to the opposition.
6: On to the World Cup, UEFA has criticised FIFA's decision to suspend the one-match ban handed to USA striker Florian Balogun. The Monaco forward is now free to face Belgium overnight, despite being sent off in the round of 32. The Belgian Football Association has described the decision as astonishing and has lodged an appeal, according to The Athletic. Before that, Portugal and Spain go head-to-head from 8 o'clock. England are also through to the quarterfinals after beating Mexico 3-2, but Jordan Henderson is a major doubt. The midfielder was hurt during the post-match celebrations after falling over an advertising board. England will now face Norway, who knocked out five-time champions Brazil with a 2-1 victory. Neymar scored Brazil's late consolation and afterwards suggested to local media that his playing career is over. World Cup score updates on KCLR are with thanks to Market Cross Shopping Centre, serving the people of Kilkenny since 1994. Keeping it local in the heart of Kilkenny. Nottingham Forest have appointed Oliver Glasner as their new coach. The former Crystal Palace manager replaces Vitor Pereira at the City Ground. Meanwhile, Tottenham have completed the signing of Sandro Tonali from Newcastle. The Italy midfielder joined Spurs in a deal that could rise to £100 million. That's your sport. For more, go to KCLR96FM.com.
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1: I'll give you the four answers first of all this evening. So, the word of Turkish origin, meaning fate or destiny. Kismet is what I was looking for. Although, I did get a few texts in with a new word, so we're all learning something. I like when this happens on the KCLR quiz. Apparently there's a Turkish word, K-A-D-E-R, and I looked it up and it's right. Kader, I'm going to pronounce. My Turkish isn't great. I'm sure yours isn't amazing either. So either of those, meaning destiny or fate. Kismet is what I was looking for. But the next answer, childhood, childbirth, childproof. The liver is the largest internal organ, and Rupert Friend and Rupert Everett are the actors in question. So, thank you for all of your texts to 083 306 9696. Qualifier this evening, Niamh Griffin is in Kilkenny. Niamh, your name is in the draw for getting all of those questions right this evening. And we continue it tomorrow. We have four more chances to get your name in that hat between now and Friday. And fresh set of questions tomorrow at the same time, just after our 5 o'clock news, our main evening bulletin. What is it now? 20 to 6. Here's music from Stella Lefty. This is Boston on KCLR. On a

That's another top tune from Niall Horan. It's called Tastes So Good To Me. That sounds good anyway. A weather advisory has been issued with heatwave conditions expected from later this week. Here's more of it. It's in effect from midnight Wednesday until next Tuesday. So the entire weekend, Met Éireann is warning of very warm or hot weather, with temperatures in some parts of the country possibly exceeding 30 degrees Celsius from Friday. And it's advising people to be aware of the potential impacts, which we're used to, I suppose, now with the last round of it. Uncomfortable sleeping conditions, that is the downside of it, isn't it? Heat stress, dehydration and possible wildfires, which I know has been a big issue in Europe for the past while. So the temperatures are on the rise again later this week. I just booked a holiday in Spain for later in the summer. Am I mad or what? We'll be fried. I always said if we got the weather, sure, you'd never leave. We won't complain all that much until we can't sleep because of the heat in the night. Here's Desiree, You Gotta Be, on the Home Run.

0: Desiree. A couple of big hits in the 90s and then nothing really since. Still sounds good though, that one. 10 minutes away from six, we have a couple of tunes to get you towards news and your other local information and another episode of Echoes of the Everyday on the way. I'll give you some more details closer to the time. On the way next, we have music from Bebe Rexha.
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BB Rexha with some help, of course, from Faithless and the original. That is New Religion. A home run on a Monday. We are on the way to news at 6 o'clock. We have echoes of the everyday on the way as well. This week, Francis Nesbitt is encouraging us to listen more closely to the sound of lambs. It's a lovely sound to listen more closely to. We'll find out more in just a bit. Here's a lovely sound. Nick Kershaw and one of the great 80s tunes. This is Wouldn't It Be Good. Chatty after the news.

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6: At 6, good evening, I'm Tina Gates. George Gibney has been found guilty of the attempted rape of a girl in the 1970s. The former swimming coach was also convicted of abusing 3 other girls on various dates in the 1970s and 1980s. At the outset of his trial, he pleaded guilty to 5 counts of indecent assault. The 77-year-old was found not guilty of 1 count of indecent assault. He was remanded in custody today ahead of his sentence hearing later this month. Our court's correspondent, Frank Rainey, explains why Mr. Gibney can now be named.
7: The trial has been ongoing for the past few weeks, but went largely under the radar because I suppose we weren't able to identify George Gibney until now as an accused person facing allegations of a sexual nature. He was, of course, entitled to anonymity by law, but that now falls away because he has been convicted, so we can name him.
6: Investigations are continuing after a man was shot dead in South Dublin yesterday morning. 39-year-old Mark Cullen from Shankill died after he was shot in the leg at around 8:30 at Patrician Park on Kill Avenue in Dunleary. Taoiseach Simon Harris says the government's focused on reducing gun crime.
8: Nobody wants to see a return to those darker days where they were a more frequent occurrence. We remain absolutely focused on that.
6: Conor Lally, crime and security editor at the Irish Times, is following the case.
9: Gardaí haven't ruled out the possibility that this was an intended warning shot or maybe some kind of effort to put pressure on him to intimidate him, but primarily to injure him rather than to kill him, but that the shooting somehow went wrong and obviously Mark Cullen lost his life.
6: Road deaths have increased by 11% this year compared to the same period last year. It follows the deaths of 5 more people on our roads over the weekend. Offaly now remains the only county which has managed to avoid a traffic fatality so far in 2026. Tullamore driving instructor Joe Wynne attributes that to a strong Gartha presence on the roads.
10: I think when you meet a checkpoint or you meet a speed van or you meet a speed camera or you meet an RSA checkpoint, which is very regular here around County Offaly, it changes drivers' behaviour. It changes drivers' attitudes. It's a genuine fear enforcement of the rules and regulations here in Offaly. That is helping to lead to the good figure that Offaly has.
6: Emergency services are at the scene of a serious crash in Waterford this evening. The R680 has been closed near Adamstown in Kilmeaden with local diversions in place. Beachgoers are being urged to clean up after themselves. The appeal comes as temperatures are set to reach the high 20s in some parts of the country towards the weekend. These people from the Flossie and the Beach Cleaners group say we need to look after our marine life.
11: Just have to look after our spaces and make sure that they are cleaned and safe for everyone's children, dogs, beachgoers, like everything we find on the beach from beach cleans, like a child could pick it up before us.
12: We have the richest marine life. However, we do have a lot of pollution in our beaches and seas.
6: Donald Trump says he's asked FIFA's president Gianni Infantino to overturn the red card given to USA player Folarin Balogun, who's now available to reach a stunned Belgium tonight. UEFA has described it as incomprehensible and unjustifiable, and the Belgian FA say they're astonished.
12: I asked for a review because I didn't think it was a foul. I thought it was two great athletes that crashed into each other and got entangled. That was not a guy punching somebody in the face or anything that, you know, would be different.
6: Roberto Pico Lopez is back on Irish soil after his World Cup heroics. The Shamrock Rovers captain and Crumlin native helped the Cape Verde side reach the knockout stages before they eventually lost to reigning champions Argentina after extra time. Pico says the support from Ireland was unbelievable.
13: It's amazing to say. I grew up here, like, this is where Lamy tried. I played football here my whole life. I thought to sort of represent the League of Ireland and Ireland at that stage, it was amazing as well. Saying the way they took the Cape Verde and Cape Verde took to Ireland, it was a match made in heaven.
6: And that's your latest news update at 4 minutes past six.
14: Good evening. I'm Martin Quilty. KCLR has been informed of the following deaths: Joan Cody, SOS The Sycamores, Kilkenny, and late of Ardnore and Dublin Road, Kilkenny. She died on Saturday peacefully at her home. Reposing in Johnston's funeral home, John's Green, Kilkenny, this evening, concluding with vigil prayers at 6:30 p.m. Requiem Mass tomorrow at 10:30 a.m. in St. John's Church, Kilkenny, followed by burial to St. Kieran's Cemetery. Family flowers only, donations to SOS Kilkenny, and a donation box will be in the funeral home and the church. Martha Doherty, Nee Roberts, Draglands House Nursing Home and formerly of Black Mill Street, Kilkenny, and London, UK. She died on Saturday peacefully at Draglands House Nursing Home. Reposing in Draglands House tomorrow from 6 p.m. until 7 p.m, pausing for vigil prayers at 6:30 p.m. Requiem Mass on Wednesday morning at 11 a.m. in St. Joseph's Church, Folkestown, followed by burial in the adjoining cemetery. No flowers, please. Mary Rita Phelan, Castle Ellis, Goring, County Kilkenny. She died today peacefully in the Sycamore Ward at St. Luke's General Hospital. Reposing at Hare's Funeral Home, Kilkenny, tomorrow from 4 p.m. until 6:30 p.m, pausing for vigil prayers at 5 p.m. Requiem Mass on Wednesday morning in the Church of the Assumption, Goring, at 11 a.m, which can be viewed on the Goring Parish webcam, followed by private cremation in Newlands Cross Crematorium in Dublin. Erieshde Garefshid. 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Now the word from Kilkenny County Council. Motorists are advised of a number of temporary road closures this week to facilitate roadworks. The L29 Rogerstown to Ballyvaugh will be closed until 7 p.m. on Wednesday and Thursday, with local diversions in place. There will also be daytime closures on the following route: the R435 Donamore between 7 a.m. and 3 p.m. tomorrow. Meanwhile, a stop-go traffic management system will operate on the R700 at Inishteig on Thursday from 9 a.m. until 7:30 p.m. to facilitate filming, and the R700 Ferry Mount Garrett Bridge will be closed for 24 hours daily until Friday the 28th of August to facilitate essential bridge rehabilitation works. That's the word from Kilkenny County Council, serving the people of the city and county.
15: You're looking good, you're looking sharp, you've come so far.
16: Righty here. I'm just giving the Gillette Labs razor a go, and it's smooth. 5 long-lasting blades, and it's got a flex disc that adapts to my gorgeous face. Done in no time, then it goes back on its magnetic stand for a finish almost as good as one of mine. Gillette.

0: funded by Commissioner Naman with the television licence fee. Welcome to Echoes of the Everyday, where we listen more closely to the small sounds that shape our lives. I'm Francis Nesbitt. Every year, it seems to almost happen overnight. One week, the fields are quiet. The next, they're alive. Tiny lambs racing each other across the grass. Calves taking uncertain first steps. The demanding calls of hungry chicks from nests. Even ducklings following their mother in a perfect single file. Spring doesn't arrive all at once. It arrives in hundreds of small moments. And somehow, despite seeing it every year, it still feels like a miracle.
1: My name is Brian Daniels, and I'm a dairy farmer from South Kilkenny. I was up early this morning, out herding the cattle. I walked into this year's group of calves. As I walked into the field, they all spotted me, got up, some stretching themselves out fully, raising one back leg off the ground and raising their tails as if they had grown overnight. They all start circling around me and I start checking them, making sure that their eyes and their ears were bright and alert and that there was a shine on their coat. As I check them, they lick my trousers and try to nibble my fingers, trying to get attention. All healthy and well today. I turn around and walk back for the gate. As I do, I say goodbye to them and tell them that I'll see them all in the morning. And there's that lovely sound of them all starting to nibble and graze grass again. It's great having new life on the farm.
0: There's something infectious about watching young animals. Like children, they don't run because they have somewhere to be. They run because they can. Why walk when you can skip and run? Perhaps that's why we enjoy watching them so much. For a few moments, we're reminded what simple joy looks like. Sometimes spring isn't announcing itself with sunshine. Sometimes it's a calf discovering it has legs. Until next time, listen closely. Funded by Commissioner Naman with the television license fee.
2: There you go. You never know what might crop up on Echoes of the Everyday. More animals tomorrow at the same time, just after the news at 6 o'clock. Thanks to Francis. On the way, the final hour of this evening's Home Run with more of today's best music and your favourite songs of all time. I've got Irish music from Kingfisher on the way. I've got some Ella Langley. And I have the newlywed, indeed, Taylor Swift. You might have missed that news over the weekend. Did you hear she got married? Details. Well, actually, you know what? I won't have details of the wedding, but I'll have the music from Taylor Swift on the way. I will tell you, though, which actor is in for a Lifetime Achievement Award at this year's Venice Film Festival. That and more. We'll kick things off, though, for the final hour with Lizzo.
3: I do my hair toss, check my nails. Baby, how you feeling?

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1: Kingfisher, the blade on the home run, 16 minutes past 6 o'clock. John Walsh is back tomorrow on KCLR Breakfast. And he's got the KCLR Mystery Voice, which reached the 1,000 euro mark this morning. 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

breakfast. John also has Roll the Dice, never a crossword, and he has all the info you need to get through your morning, all the latest breaking news and sport, showbiz, and of course, plenty of today's best music and your favourite songs of all time. In entertainment news today, George Clooney will receive the 2026 Golden Lion for Lifetime Achievement at this year's Venice Film Festival, which is one of the most prestigious film festivals on the circuit each year. It is to honour his work as an actor, producer and director. The film festival is in September and the lineup will be announced later this month. A fine actor, George Clooney, and a fine director in more recent years, and surely deserving of that Lifetime Achievement Award. He made his film debut all the way back in 1983 in a film called Grizzly 2 Revenge. I haven't seen it. Have many people seen it? Not so sure. And in more recent years then as a director, great films under his belt already, including Confessions of a Dangerous Mind, Good Night and Good Luck, which I really liked. The Ides of March, Monuments Men was a great film as well. And up to more recent times. So a big award on the way for George Clooney at this year's Venice Film Festival. Ella Langley still enjoying plenty of success with this song in the charts of late. This is Choosin' Texas.

0: Yeah, still very much in the KCLR chart top five as well, as announced last Friday by Shane O'Keefe on the afternoon show. And could already be well on the way to being still in there. You'll find out Friday. It is Monday, though, for the time being on the home run. I'm here till 7, and then it is, of course, full-time, as always, for a Monday between 7 and 8 on KCLR. What a weekend of sport it was. One of the highlights was Kilkenny advancing to the All-Ireland Senior Camogie semi-finals, beating Waterford after extra time at Croke Park. Next stop, Semple Stadium, in 2 weeks' time for that clash with defending All-Ireland champions Galway. Saturday, July 25th. You'll hear all about that, as well as reaction to the two hurling semi-finals over the weekend on full time between 7 and 8. Oisin is in the hot seat again this evening. And don't forget the KCLR Hurling Podcast Analysis Edition, and indeed this week's Come On Kind, KCLR's Camogie podcast, which is being recorded as I speak next door in Studio 2 right now with the team. So keep an eye and ear out for that over the next 24 hours or so. Plenty more music to come between now and 7 o'clock. I still have some Aslan on the way, and I'm back next with the newly married Taylor Swift.
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2: 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Besides, I said, my dog is getting married that weekend.
1: KCLR Breakfast, back tomorrow morning from 7. 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

That's Sugar Ray every morning on The Home Run. Every weekend morning on a Saturday, Aisling MacDonald gives you the chance to win Ireland's easiest quiz. There was no winner last Saturday, so you'll have your chance to lay claim to an extra €100 when the prize pot increases this coming weekend. Saturday morning from 7, weekend breakfast with Aisling, including your chance to play Ireland's easiest quiz. 10 easy quiz questions in 30 seconds. Well, more importantly, 10 correct answers. We can all fit 10 questions in if we're getting the answers wrong, but you have to get them right as well. Saturday morning is your next chance to play. Here's one for the Oasis fans. A trailer for an upcoming documentary about the reunion tour has been released online. The film is called Don't Look Back in Anger, because why not? And it's produced by Peaky Blinders creator Stephen Knight, so a big name on board. It'll be released in cinemas in September. And it follows the band's comeback tour, which included two nights at Croke Park, of course, almost a year ago now. Here's some of the trailer.

0: I just don't see myself on stage with Liam. I just don't see it.
1: The way it finished, unacceptable.
2: Most thought it would never happen, and some still aren't convinced.
0: It's going to be chaos.
3: Some weren't convinced right up until the time it started, actually. We're still kind of amazed that it all went off without a hitch, seemingly. The trailer comes exactly a year after the first night of the tour in Cardiff, which was their first performance together, Liam and Noel, for 16 years. So it'll be in cinemas in September, this documentary, and after that it'll stream on Disney Plus. So whichever way you want to see that, Oasis fans will surely be eager to see, especially anybody who was at the shows last year. Here's music from Aslan, Too Late for Hallelujah on KCLR.

0: Aslan, great song. Too Late for Hallelujah on the Home Run. It's Casey Law from Monday. Coming up, a look ahead to this evening's and tonight's action at the World Cup. And we'll hear from Ireland's World Cup hero, Pico Lopez, is back on Irish soil. That's on the way after music from Elton John with Dua Lipa. Cold Heart is next.
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0: The sound of Amble schoolyard days. School's out for the summer, and what weather kids are enjoying for the summer holidays too. We'll have a bit of Noah Cann in a sec. Hold on there, Noah. Not your time yet, boy. Weather-wise, we have another high temperature warning coming our way. A prolonged spell of warm or hot weather occurring this week, lasting into next week. Heat wave conditions expected. And daytime maximum temperatures widely will exceed 25 degrees, with some areas hitting the high 20s or even into the low 30s in places from Friday. Possible tropical nights may occur in places this weekend. That's the latest from Met Aaron. They're experiencing all kinds of weather at the World Cup as well, with delays again last night for the England game against Mexico. Tonight, Portugal against Spain kicks off at 8 o'clock. That's the main focus of attention. The Iberian neighbours and rivals will do battle in Dallas, with a place in the quarterfinals at stake. USA meet Belgium at 1 a.m. Plenty of controversy around that one, with the suspension of the suspension for USA's Follerin Balogun's one-match ban. Donald Trump rang up FIFA and said, "Hey, let that guy play." And FIFA said, "Yes, Your Honour." How high, Your Honour, when told to jump? Crazy times, but there we go. I mean, what is life anymore? They'll all be hoping to join England, who got past Mexico last night despite that weather delay. And Norway, of course, who beat Brazil, with Erling Haaland on the mark again at the double. Neymar confirming his international retirement after that defeat. World Cup updates on KCLR, brought to you by Market Cross Shopping Centre, serving the people of Kilkenny since 1994. Keep it local in the heart of Kilkenny. And one of the stars of the World Cup, Pico Lopez, is back on Irish soil after his heroics stateside. The Shamrock Rovers captain and Dublin native helped Cape Verde to reach the knockout stages of the tournament, and they almost did the unthinkable. They brought Argentina all the way to extra time, losing out 3-2 and scoring one of the goals of the tournament along the way, Cape Verde. Pico Lopez has said that the support at home has been unbelievable.
1: It's amazing. I grew up here, like, this is where Lamy tried. I played football here with me whole life. I thought, so sort of represent the League of Ireland and Ireland at that stage, it was amazing as well. I was saying, the way they took the Cape Verde and Cape Verde took the Ireland, it was a match made in heaven.
0: There, Pico Lopez, who's home from the World Cup after starring for Cape Verde over the last number of days and weeks. This is Noah Cann and Dashboard. 12 minutes away from 7 on Monday's Home Run.

0: Another one of his growing list of big hits, Noah Kahan. That is called Dashboard. 10 minutes, 9 minutes even away from 7 o'clock. A couple of tunes before I leave you and hand over to Oisin Langan on Full Time, including Robin S. She's on the way next.
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Well, I know we're a ways from the weekend. That kind of sound puts me in mind of a Friday Night Live with Eddie Hughes. That's the kind of thing you can expect to hear as we get towards the weekend. But as I said, tis only Monday. Plenty to enjoy between this and then, including Full Time, which is on the way next. A look back and indeed a look ahead, surrounding all of the top sporting talking points. Oisin Langan is with you after the news at 7. I will leave you with Doechii. Chat to you tomorrow at 4.

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5: At 7, good evening, I'm Tina Gates. George Gibney, a former Ireland national swimming coach, has been found guilty of abusing four girls in the 1970s and 80s. The 77-year-old sentence hearing will take place later this month. Our courts correspondent Frank Rainey reports.
6: After almost 8 hours of deliberations, George Gibney was found guilty of multiple charges of abuse involving four children, the most serious of which is the attempted rape of a 12-year-old girl in the 1970s. He was convicted of all but one of 40 indecent assault charges. At the outset of the trial, he pleaded guilty to five other counts. The four survivors came forward after listening to a BBC podcast a few years ago entitled Where is George Gibney? He'd been living in the US since the mid-1990s, and following his arrest in Florida last year, he was extradited to Ireland to face these charges. The 77-year-old was remanded in custody today ahead of his sentence hearing later this month.
5: Investigations are continuing after a man was shot dead in South Dublin yesterday morning. 39-year-old Mark Cullen from Shankill died after he was shot in the leg at around 8:30 at Patrician Park on Kill Avenue in Dunleary. Taoiseach Simon Harris says the government's focusing on reducing gun crime.
7: Nobody wants to see a return to those darker days where they were a more frequent occurrence. We remain absolutely focused on that.
5: Road deaths have increased by 11% this year compared to the same period last year. It follows the deaths of five more people on our roads over the weekend. Offaly now remains the only county which has managed to avoid a traffic fatality so far in 2026. Tullamore driving instructor Joe Wynn attributes that to a strong Gardaí presence on the roads.
8: I think when you meet a checkpoint, or you meet a speed van, or you meet a speed camera, or you meet an RSA checkpoint, which is very regular here around County Offaly, it changes drivers' behaviour, it changes drivers' attitudes. It's a genuine fear enforcement of the rules and regulations here in Offaly. That is helping to lead to the good figure that Offaly has.
5: Emergency services are at the scene of a serious crash in Waterford this evening. The R680 has been closed near Adamstown and Kilmeaden with local diversions in place. The US president claims the end to the war in Ukraine is closer than people realise. It's after Russia launched another massive missile and drone attack on the country. At least 22 people are known to have died in the latest attack, while Ukraine has hit Russia's largest oil refinery. Donald Trump believes the leaders of both countries want an end to the conflict.
9: I think we're getting much closer than people realise, and President Putin wants it to end. I will tell you that very strongly. What a good call. And President Zelensky actually wants it to end now. And we're going to be going to NATO, and we're going to be talking about it. And I think we're going to get it ended. It's been a terrible situation.
5: Beachgoers are being urged to clean up after themselves. The appeal comes as temperatures are set to reach the high 20s in some parts of the country towards the weekend. These people from the Flossie and the Beach Cleaners group says we need to look after our marine life.
10: Just have to look after our spaces and make sure that they are cleaned and safe for everyone's children, dogs, beachgoers, like everything we find on the beach from beach cleans, like a child could pick it up before us.
11: We have the richest marine life. However, we do have a lot of pollution in our beaches and seas.
5: Roberto Pico Lopez is back on Irish soil after his World Cup heroics. The Shamrock Rovers captain and Crumlin native helped the Cape Verde side reach the knockout stages before their eventual loss to reigning champions Argentina after extra time. Pico says the support from Ireland was unbelievable.
11: It's amazing to say. I grew up here, like, this is where Lamy tried. I played football here my whole life, like, so to sort of represent the League of Ireland and Ireland at that stage, it was amazing as well. Saying the way they took the Cape Verde and Cape Verde took to Ireland, it was a match made in heaven.
5: And that's your latest news update at 4 minutes past seven.
12: And in sport, fixture details have been confirmed for the Ladies Football All-Ireland semi-finals on Saturday, July 18th. Armagh will face Galway at 3:15 at Pierce Park in Longford, while reigning champions Dublin come up against Kerry in Semple Stadium in Thurles at 5:15. At Wimbledon, ninth seed Madison Keys was defeated in straight sets by Linda Noskova, who progresses to the quarterfinals. And Flavio Caboli will progress after beating Alex de Minaur in straight sets 7-5, 7-6, 6-3. UEFA has described FIFA's decision to suspend a one-game ban for USA striker Fallarin Balogun as unprecedented, incomprehensible and unjustifiable. Donald Trump says he asked FIFA's president Gianni Infantino to overturn a red card.
9: I asked for a review because I didn't think it was a foul. I didn't think it was a foul. I thought it was two great athletes that crashed into each other and got entangled. That was not a guy punching somebody in the face or anything that, you know, would be different.
12: The striker is now free to face Belgium in the last 16 later tonight. Infantino insists FIFA's judicial bodies are independent, but the decision has been met with widespread criticism. Neymar will retire from international football as Brazil's all-time leading goalscorer with 80 goals. He came on as a sub during last night's defeat to Norway and scored a penalty, but it was not enough to prevent his country from exiting the World Cup. Neymar made his debut in 2010 and is also their second most capped player. And Tottenham Hotspur have smashed their transfer record once again this summer. They have completed the signing of midfielder Sandro Tonali from Newcastle for a club record fee which could reach over €116 million. Tonali joined Newcastle in the summer of 2023 but was banned for 10 months for breaching betting rules. The Italian becomes Spurs' second major signing of the summer after Mateus Fernandes joined from West Ham for €100 million. That's your news and sport. I'm Eve Conway. It's 6 minutes past seven.
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15: A very good evening to you. It's Oisin filling in for Eddie Scally on Full Time here tonight. Coming up, we'll talk about a wonderful win for the Kilkenny Camogie team over the weekend. They beat Waterford in the Glen Dimplex All-Ireland Camogie quarter final. They needed extra time, but they got the job done in Croke Park. And now they go on to face Galway in the semi-final on July 25th in Semple Stadium. That game will throw in at 4 o'clock. And of course, it will be live on KCLR. We'll also talk about the All-Ireland Hurling semi-finals over the weekend. Wins for Galway and Limerick. We'll discuss those matches with Niall Bergen. But Niall's primary reason for coming into studio this evening to talk to us is actually about Mount Leinster Rangers, because that's who he is working with now. And they've had a good start to the JJ Kavanagh Carlo Senior Hurling Championship. They are 2 out of 2. There may also be some World Cup talks. Spain taking on Portugal this evening in the early hours of the morning. A lot of controversy as USA take on Belgium. And of course, last night or early this morning, England overcoming Mexico 3-2. I've made many bad decisions in my life regards watching sport, but staying up to watch that game counts as a good decision, a very good decision. I don't regret it at all. Now, that game was exciting. But was it as exciting as this? I'm not so sure.
16: Fitz still has the ball in hand on her left-hand side. She's still going forward. Go on. Here's a chance for Steffi Fitz. Can she bury the ball? Great, brilliant save. Chance. Yes! It is a goal! Katie Nolan has put the ball in the back of the the net past Brianna O'Regan. Steffi Fitz had done the work, but with 1 minute or 2 minutes exactly gone on the clock here in the first half of additional time, the pocket rocket from Mucka Lee has done it again, like she did again Wexford last week. It is a goal. 1:15 for Kilkenny, 16 points to Waterford. She has support with her, Rachel Dowland, but here goes Steffi Fitz on a solo run. She's going down towards the edge of the football D. She's down on the 13 metre line. She has support. Here's a chance. Katie Norris.
17: Yes!
15: Oh!
16: Right down on the Hill 16 end. Katie Nolan has got her second goal of the day. Surely Kilkenny are marching into the All-Ireland semi-final now.
15: Wonderful stuff from Áine Fahy and Martin Quilty. As I look over to my right, Martin is in Studio 2 of Casey Lohr right now recording Come On Kint. That's Casey Lohr's Camogie podcast. Jimmy Marr was in studio with them a little bit earlier on, so you'll hear that conversation maybe tomorrow. Right now, we're joined by Owen Murphy. He's, of course, a member of the backroom team and a selector with this Kilkenny team. Owen, first of all, how are you?
18: Great, Oisín, great, sure. You know, just listening to Martin's commentary there, sure. How could you not be after such a great win on Saturday in Croke Park? So, yeah, great, in great form.
15: What were you thinking and what was your view when those goals were flying in extra time?
18: Well, I suppose we felt probably all along that goals are going to win the game because Waterford wouldn't concede too many, and you know, defensively they're very good. So we felt if we could get a few goals, it'd do our chances no harm. And we probably needed somebody of Katie's guile in around the edge of the square when the game got a little fatigued. Steffi did fierce work for both chances, and sure, Katie put as somebody said to me earlier today, you know, it was like her first goal was like DJ's great goal against Antrim back in 91, I think, where it came off the crossbar and he doubled on it. So yeah, look the goals were crucial and always were going to be.
15: What was the discussion between full time and extra time?
18: Oh God, Oisín. It felt like we had only about 90 seconds to turn the thing around. We also, Sarah Barco got a bad cut on her finger, or between her fingers, and got 5 stitches. So she was in getting stitched at the time. We didn't know whether she was going to come out and be able to play. As it turned out, they couldn't find the doctor, so she had to come out anyway. I'd say it, you know, sure, look, the first thing is to make sure you're set up properly, and the second thing was, you know, to convince and to make everyone believe we can do this now. We can do this. The work is done. We were pretty sure that we're physically able to go. And but you don't know, you know yourself with extra time now, it's a bit of a lottery. Just believe in yourselves and let's go at this.
15: Where did the belief come from? Because it's been a hard couple of years

0: by the Dublin defeat a couple of years ago. So there was a bit of work to be done, no question. But often we have found through training teams and whatever, you know, get out in the field, you know, slog it out, and you know, matches and winning a few matches can bring back a lot of belief. We had a good league. We only missed out on the league final place by three scoring points, and in tier two, you know, we won our five games, and so we felt we had belief. But of course, the issue was we were playing a tier one team now, and it was, you know, do or die. So that was always the, you know, we're wondering, were we ready? So and thankfully we were.
1: You certainly were. It is July 25th for the next game, an All-Ireland semi-final against Galway in Semple Stadium. Is that the ideal amount of time? Because maybe you get a few days to rest now before you get back into the hard work, and you can do maybe a hard week and then a more tapered off week going into that game. Is it the ideal block of time between the last game and the next game?
0: I think for us at the moment, it is. It's ideal. We've played six games in 7 weeks now, so that's a challenge. We were able to give an awful lot of our players some game time during those six games, which was very helpful. But coming into a massive game like an All-Ireland semi-final against Galway, All-Ireland and league champions, 3 weeks feels the right amount of time. And because as you alluded to, you have to come down, you must enjoy it, you must savour that great victory, and then we get back up on the horse again the middle of this week, and we'll drive on. So I think, yeah, it is, to answer your question. Yeah.
1: Is the pressure off, or is that a silly question?
0: I don't think it's off. I think, look, we had goals. We wanted to get to a league final. Didn't achieve that. The Leinster Championship. You know, we certainly underperformed below in Wexford that night. Didn't hit that goal. So the next one then was to qualify out of the group, get back to Croke Park, and win it and get to a semi final. And I don't think. And I heard Lauren Murphy talking about this the other day, that, you know, no, we must drive on now. And I think as Kenny people, it's be demanded of us that we don't settle for this, and we drive on as hard as we can.
1: Okay, Owen Murphy, Kilkenny selector, thank you very much for joining us here on Extra Time on KCLR. Well done on a fantastic win in Croke Park over the weekend, and the best of luck with what's to come. An All-Ireland semi-final against Galway on July 25th. It throws in at 4 o'clock in FPD Semple Stadium. It will, of course, be live on KCLR. Owen, thank you.
0: Thanks, Oisin, thanks.
1: Great to hear from Owen Murphy, who's part of the backroom team with the Kilkenny Camogie squad. Our own Mickey Welch, also part of that backroom team. And if you want to listen to his thoughts on that victory, you can listen to them now on the KCLR Hurling Podcast Analysis Edition, which is out. Obviously, we talk an awful lot about the All-Ireland semi-finals over the weekend and the recruitment. Well, not so much the process, but the possible recruitment of, or the, that we talk about the Kilkenny managerial job, I'll put it that way. And that's worth a listen on the KCLR Hurling Podcast Analysis Edition, which is out right now. Let's take a little bit more from that Camogie at the weekend. Kilkenny with the victory against Waterford, 219-119, the final score after extra time. Caoimhe Dowling was one of the Kilkenny stars on the day, and afterwards she spoke to her own match commentator, Martin Quilty.
2: You're tuned to KCLR Sport, and even though my voice is gone, Caoimhe Dowling is the one that done all the work on the field, team captain. Caoimhe, you're through to a semi-final. You beat Waterford 219-119. How are you feeling?
3: Relief is probably the word at the moment. No, I'm just so proud of all the girls and the effort that was put in there today. So as the next time came, you're probably thinking back to last year. But I suppose maybe thinking about the bad things, you're just thinking about the effort that you put in this year and how much maybe more prepared we are. And it's a good group of girls there, and everyone's been working towards this the whole time. So I suppose when extra time came, when you know you have the hard work done, it's kind of easier to face into that. But the subs and everyone, it was a whole panel there today, and they were super.
2: Do you think there was a mixture of experience and hurt from the last 3 years of losing out in the same stage that you really want to get to that semi-final this year?
3: Yeah, I suppose, look, you can take a game by game, but this is where we got to

0: last year and you want to get over that last step. I think there's a great mixture. I think some girls really, really stood up and have stood up throughout the whole year. Everyone has their days, but I think everybody just put in a huge effort today and backed each other 100%.
1: What was the management saying to you after full time, in normal time, when you were get back into the dressing room, you knew that extra time was on the way? What were they saying to you?
0: I suppose the belief we probably have in ourselves stems from them. They're the ones that have the belief in us, and they put in the effort, and the amount of effort that you see them putting in, like, everything's planned down to a T, so it is with them. They've thought about everything. So when you know that they've done the work and that they believe that we can do it, you start to believe it too.
1: The old cliche of goals wins matches certainly came to the fore today. He got two. He lived on the edge there for a little while. Waterford coming back. Bibb N got the goal right near the very end. Only 2 points in it. Are you thinking to yourself, oh God, please, no, let us get over the line? But he certainly did. He pushed right on to the very end.
0: Yeah, I know. I think the minute you start thinking that is when things start going wrong. So no. So when they got the goal, it was just try and go again and just keep it fighting. That was it. The ball that was on the ground, there was nothing pretty, I'd say now, about the last few minutes. Everyone was wrecked, but it was just about winning that fight and trying to just keep the ball anywhere as far away from the goal as possible.
1: How important is it for this group of players to get that duck off their back for the quarterfinal stage and get to that semi-final stage this year?
0: Yeah, I think it's huge. I think that was the goal, to get over it. I know there'll be bigger ones coming now, and you look forward to that. But I think this is just really putting an extra boost into everybody, knowing that the hard work is paying off and that we can perform when we're all doing our best and everyone gives that 100%, that the performances are there for us.
1: Well, they certainly are. Congratulations to you, 19-19 point victory over Waterford in the All-Ireland semi-final here in Croke Park. I'll leave you go and enjoy the rest of your rest, because you certainly deserve it.
0: Yeah, thanks. We'll be moving slowly.
2: Caoimhe Dowling speaking to Martin Quilty, Casey Laura's match commentator. The match in question being Kilkenny's victory over Waterford in the Glen Dimplex All-Ireland Senior Quarterfinal, 219-119, the final score. Come on, Kint, the Casey Lore Camogie podcast will be out tomorrow. Martin and Anya in recording it at the moment, Lillian in there as well, and they'll also have as a guest on the show Jimmy Marr, the Kilkenny Senior Camogie manager. Lots more to come here on Full Time on Casey Lore. Stay with us.
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2: It is Full Time on KCLR, rushing in for Eddie this evening, and I'm joined in studio by Niall Bergen. Niall, how are you?
9: Good, thanks, Oisín. Good to be here.
2: Good. Nice to have you back in. It's been a while. Obviously, you would have managed the Kilkenny minor team. You would have been involved in various other teams. But now, your role is with Mount Leinster Rangers in Carlow. You've had a very decent start to the championship. 2 out of 2 in the JJ Kavanagh Carlow Senior Hurling Championship. Up next is Naomh Owen. But first of all, tell me how are you enjoying life in Carlow?
9: Yeah, absolutely. Enjoying it, Oisín. It's a new challenge, a new environment. And in fairness, the people at Boris and the neighbouring townslands have been very good to me. Look, thoroughly enjoying the experience. We started back there maybe in January, and a really good bunch of players, very dedicated, and they're putting a big effort in. We've 2 rounds down, as you mentioned. We've 2 good wins. We played We played Niamh Breed in our first game and then our second game there last Saturday. We recorded another good win against Bagglestown Gael. So look, we're very, very aware that it's early days, but look, it's a positive start.
2: You can know of something without knowing too much about it, if that makes sense. Did you know much about Mount Leinster Rangers before you went there?
9: Absolutely. Like I know that they're a very, very competitive club and a well-run club. I know, thinking back to 2013 and that run that they had, getting to the All-Ireland final, All-Ireland club final, senior club final, was an amazing run. And I know that they've been thereabouts all the way along over the years. And they have a nice sprinkling of inter-county players, of course, on the Carlo team as well. And again, the structures are good in the club. I could see that from day one, and they're a very welcoming club as well.
2: Had you ever played against them, managed against them?
9: I would have played against them. Yeah, I would have played against them for Loughlin's, all right, once or twice over the years. And tough going, that's for sure.
2: I love how you put that. Were these challenge games? Were these?
9: They would have been local leagues and and a challenge game or two as well. But we always knew we were getting a good game. Let's put it that way. When we played Mount Leinster Rangers,
2: generally speaking, who would you come up against? Who would have marked you?
9: Well, one of the lads is a selector there at the moment, actually, Willie Hickey. He would have been involved back then as well. We were chatting about it there recently as well. So, and there's still a few lads hanging on there as well. Edward Byrne and a few boys there as well. So nice bit. Chat about it as well.
2: Yeah, Willie is James' brother.
9: That's right, okay. James' brother. Yeah, that's right. Yeah.
2: I should say James is Willie's brother. That's the way I should phrase it.
9: Yeah, absolutely.
2: You've got some stellar names in there. I mean, like, if you're a manager and you go into a team, you're kind of looking and seeing, well, who are my leaders here? But they nearly present themselves, don't they, those leaders, given the guys that you've got in that squad and around the club generally.
9: Yeah, look, we have a good group of players, mixed, some youth mixed with a lot of experience. It has been a challenge at times, in relation to, I suppose, the Carlo senior team, and they had a great run. Unfortunately, fell short in the Joe McDonagh final, but, 10 of the panel would have consisted of Mount Leinster Rangers players. So, we obviously hadn't seen the lads up until, in recent times. So it's literally like two seasons within one season in a way, in relation to, you're obviously training a group of fellas for the Bulger Cup, it's called, in Carlo, where you don't have your county players. And then obviously you have an influx of players coming back after the Joe McDonagh final as well. So, it's an enjoyable experience. We've made a decent start, but there's a lot of hurling still to be done.
2: How did the integration go? Because it must have been tough for the lads to come back in following such a hurtful loss in the Joe McDonagh Cup final.
9: Yeah, it certainly was hurtful. I was up at it myself, and I felt for the panel and management as well. It just wasn't their day. But we gave the lads a little bit of time off, obviously, afterwards. And some have been away over the last couple of weeks on holidays and that, which they're obviously more than entitled to at this stage. So we're bit by bit getting the panel, the full group, back together. So we haven't played really, I suppose, in the first two rounds. We haven't had a full deck to choose from, so to speak. But that's been great in many ways, because it's given plenty of fellas opportunities.
2: You don't have to name individuals or go into individual cases here, but with some guys, when they're coming back in off a county season, be it good or bad, this one I would describe for Carlo as a lot of good. They got relegated, but they can bounce back. They got to a Joe McDonagh Cup final, which was good, and unfortunately didn't quite work out on the day. So mostly positive, I would say. With some guys, do you tell them, you know what, you take a rest, you don't rush back? With other guys, do you nearly have to tell them, take a rest, you have to force
9: that's
2: them
9: it
2: stuff.
9: Yeah, it's a bit of a balancing act.
2: But is it a very individual thing? There are there some guys who you really say, you know what, you actually need to come back, and are there other guys you need to say, hey, listen, take a rest for a while?
9: That's it. It's a bit of a balancing act at the moment, because you'd be very conscious that there's some players who came back into us and didn't get a whole lot of game time with Carlo, so they're itching to get going. And then there's other guys, I suppose, have played every minute of every match as well. So a little bit of a balancing act there, but we're entering a period of time now where more or less all of them are coming back to us. Which is great as well. We've one round, as you touched on there. We're playing Navan from Meishill on Saturday night. That's the last round before there's a block of football, which is certainly new to me, that's for sure. that piece as well. So but look, that's all good too.
2: You've had a very good start. I imagine that creates a lot of positivity.
9: So that's it. That's it. That's what you're looking to do. You're looking to develop players. You're looking to develop a panel of players as well to give fellas opportunities that have been training hard with us, as I touched on, since I suppose again mid January or end of January. So you're looking. You're getting that balance again between fellas coming back in who haven't been training with us. They've been with Carlo through no fault of their own, obviously. They've been with Carlo and have been hurling away. But also then those guys who've been with us right from the very start as well. So just getting that balance right. And again, look, there's a great enthusiasm around the club. Positive start made, but I will preface it all by saying it's very, very early days.
2: Again, you don't have to give anything too specific away, but is training spicy when you've got guys who have been playing and then the county boys come back and they're like, this is my spot. You have to take it off me.
9: Absolutely, and that's what you want. That's what you want. You want fellas pushing themselves, you know, you want to get the max out of the group of players. There's something wrong if players can just come back in and kind of just walk straight back onto it and all the rest. There's something wrong somewhere if that is the case. So you're giving fellas an opportunity and you're looking for fellas to step up to the mark, maybe who've been with the club all year, to step up to that mark and try and stake a claim for a place in the team as well. So yeah, training has to be competitive, and the intermediate side in Mount Leinster Rangers, they're going pretty well as well, which is fantastic. And numbers at the moment, I won't say numbers were good all year, because obviously we have a lot of lads with the 20s and the Carlo 20s and the Carlo seniors, but at the moment numbers are very, very good, and it's very positive.
2: Is it a challenge when you take over a team like Mount Leinster Rangers? Because I imagine the expectation is win the county. Anything outside of that for you guys or St Mullins is not a good year.
9: Yeah, well, sure, look, if you look back over the record, I suppose, Oisín, you're looking at, I think, the last 12 championships, we've split 6-6, 6-6, I think. Yeah. I stand to be corrected on that, but I think it's 6-6. So, and obviously Mount Leinster Rangers are current champions. So, of course, it's a challenge. But sure, you know, it's good to take on challenges as well. And that's what you want. And, we want Mount Leinster Rangers to be up at the top, in Carlow this year. But, we know that, there are plenty of challengers there. You mentioned St Mullins, and, obviously Ballinkillen have made a very positive start, as well. And I've no doubt that the other teams in the competition, may have been missing players over the last couple of weeks, and injuries, knocks, holidays, you name it. But I suppose there's kind of a, I suppose there's a point coming down the track in August, really, where it'll be all systems go.
2: Do you like this system of three rounds, then a block of football, then you go back, or how do you feel about it?
9: I talk to you maybe in 6 weeks' time or thereabouts, and I tell you whether I like it or not. But it's certainly new. Naturally, you know, the football championship in Kilkenny is done and dusted. As I talk to you now, so it is certainly new to me. But you know what? We just got to manage it as best we can. You know, all clubs in Carlow, or most of the clubs in Carlow, are in the same boat. So we just got to manage it as best we can. There's a huge overlap between lads playing hurling and lads playing football in the club, we've got to respect both courts.
2: And while primarily hurling is the focus in Mount Leinster Rangers, they're a very proud senior football club as well, and while that's brilliant, it does pose a challenge.
9: Absolutely, absolutely. And they are a proud senior club in football, and they are on merit too. And we respect that. On the hurling side of things, we respect that. And we're also very mindful that both codes and both management teams are looking to get the best out of the same group of players. So there has to be a large degree of common sense here in our approach over the coming weeks as well.
2: It is full time here on KCLR. Rushing in for Eddie. Niall Bergen is with us in studio, and we'll hear more from Niall next.
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2: You're listening to Full Time on KCLR with Oisín filling in for Eddie. Niall Bergen still with us in studio. Niall, of course, is now in charge of Mount Leinster Rangers in the Carlow Senior Hurling Championship, and previously has been the manager of the Kilkenny Miners, as well as a few other coaching roles and management roles here and there. Niall, this next question is kind of not hurling related, but it kind of is, if this makes sense. You're working in Mount Leinster Rangers now, and this will seem like an odd tangent, but when we play France in rugby, we think of Paris as rugby land, which it isn't really. The south of France is actually rugby union land. In Carlow, it's something similar. While I appreciate great work is being done in Carlow Town, and they have a great tradition, and they're on their way back, judging from what we can see. And of course, you've got Burn Rangers and Nave Breed and whatever, who'd both be close enough to Carlow Town, if you want to put it that way. The real hurling heartland is that kind of south county area of St Mullins and Mount Leinster Rangers. And I remember a couple of years ago, in the lead into a county final, I said to myself, I'm going to take a drive around there, because I wasn't overly familiar with the area, and I was stunned by how beautiful it is. And every time I go there, I'm stunned by how beautiful it is. It really is one of Ireland's hidden gems, isn't it? That whole area of South County Carlow.
9: Yeah, I'd have to agree on that point as well. You know, just driving through Boris, which is a fabulous town, and then heading up to the pitch in Mount Leinster Rangers. It's a lovely drive, and then even on the pitch, you're surrounded by mountains and Mount Leinster, obviously, and it's fabulous on a summer's day. It's absolutely beautiful there. Yeah,
2: yeah, it's great. I love being in Boris. It's like being in, you know, the ski resort towns in the States, in Colorado or in Canada. That's what it kind of reminds me of.
9: Yeah, it's a beautiful area. And then you mentioned St. Mullins, and of course you have Greignamana then as well, yeah. Which is only just a couple of kilometres down the road as well, and Gore's Bridge as well. So yeah, it's a lovely area of Leinster.
2: Yeah, well look, you're playing Navan this weekend. The very best of luck with that. I won't ask who's back or who isn't. I wouldn't expect you to unveil your hand there. Did you get a look at the All-Ireland semi-finals over the weekend?
9: I did, absolutely. Yeah. Looked at both games. Two very different games, yeah. I would have said. Limerick and Clare yesterday, a super game to win. For Limerick, they weren't firing on all cylinders. That was quite obvious. But what a way to win an All Ireland semi final. Obviously it wasn't the plan, but they held it together after a huge number of wides, and things were going against them. And I stand to be corrected, but I think it was 119-16 points when Tony Kelly scored that penalty. But what a way to win the game. And I think it really stands them going into the final as well. They had to win it in a very, very different way, and different players stood up for them as well.
2: For Limerick, how big a factor was that thing of just knowing how to win a game?
9: It was huge. Now, coupled with some poor Clare wides, I'd have to say as well. You know, I think they only scored 1-3 in the second half, which obviously is not going to win you an All Ireland semi final as well. So Clare had some poor wides. It was a combination of factors. But I suppose what summed Limerick up in many ways was that 70-minute goal, where Adam English could have put the ball over the bar, or at least had a shot, and not too many would have given out to him for doing so. Yeah. But to drill the ball across to Aidan McConnor. A superb catch, I think that kind of summed up, I suppose, that Limerick team over the last number of years.
2: I've been thinking about this since I watched the game back, particularly last night between the Norway-Brazil game and the England game. I watched the entire game back, Galway and Cork, and I'm at a loss to explain what happened. Cork in the second half, Galway were good, don't get me wrong, but Cork just kind of disappeared. And there are, even if it's not similar in how it happened to last year, that's a very obvious comparison to make, because again last year they faded. Can you put your finger on it? Do you think anyone can? Do you think it's one of those unexplainables that Cork will just have to keep working on? What do you think?
9: Yeah, firstly I have to say I thought Galway were superb.
2: Yeah.
9: I think that's important to say. I thought they were absolutely brilliant, and really admire Galway and how they've gone with a game plan since the start of the year, and they've stuck to it. I watched them. I was up at the Leinster final, and I watched them against Dublin. And they basically played with one player in the full forward line, Jason Rabbit. Everybody else flooded back, and then they poured forward when they won the ball. They're extremely well coached. It's very obvious to see they're very well coached, and they don't panic on the ball. They work the ball to the shooters. The number of long range points, I don't have the stats, but the number of long range points they're scoring, they're absolutely incredible. From the half back line, midfielders, Tom Monaghan, Cathal Mannion shooting from afar, Conor Whelan shooting, I know at times can be erratic, but by God, he still stands up and gets and shoots. Bench are making an impact. I think their style of hurling has been top class. The second half, I think they slightly tweaked things. Galway, as in for the puck outs, they pushed up on the puck outs and forced Cork to go along, and I think Cork struggled in the air. If you look at Limerick yesterday, when Limerick were forced long, Gerard Hegarty stood up and was counted. And he caught an unbelievable ball for a fella not to score. And in the forwards, I think that kind of is a message there for every youngster as well. It's not about scoring 2-6 or 2-7 in a match or whatever it might be if you're a forward. He won the Man of the Match award deservedly so, yeah, through his sheer determination and grit. And I think probably lacking a little bit in Cork with those puck outs, those players that will win that dirty ball if you're forced to go along, because yeah. I know that the sharp puck outs and everything, they're all lovely when they work and all the rest, but there comes pinch point times in matches and crunch times in matches where they need to, when you're forced to go along, that you need to win those balls. And Cork really struggled with that yesterday, on Saturday.
2: We had Ronnie on Sunday, and he said from the Kilkenny point of view he was feeling a little bit better about things because Galway did to Cork what they did to Kilkenny, so if it can happen to them, you know, he feels a bit better about it because it just tells you how good Galway are. Do you think there is reasons to be cheerful looking ahead for Kilkenny? Obviously you've been involved in the system in the last couple of years.
9: Ah, absolutely. Like you know, first of all, it's the we're talking about Kilkenny, a proud hurling county. Look, they lost out this year. Came whatever it was, fourth in the group and lost out. But I think a lot of people, there's an awful lot of doom and gloom around, and I think there kind of needs to be a degree of perspective with the whole thing as well. I think Galway, if you want to start comparing and contrasting Galway and the All-Ireland quarter final, they say they went out limply last year, would be an understatement against Tipperary. And 12 months later, look at them. They've backed their young fellas, they've backed their young players, and they've rewarded. They've been rewarded as a result of backing and being rewarded in bucket loads, and I think it's important that people in Kilkenny look at that and start backing the younger players in the county. They were in All-Ireland under 20 final last year, they were in All-Ireland minor final the year before, in the All-Ireland minor role of honour or series over the last number of years. They've lost to the eventual champions each time the last 3 years. And people talk about the conveyor belt in Limerick, and I think again it goes back to perspective. Prior to a couple of weeks ago, Limerick last won a minor All-Ireland final in 1984. And people talk about conveyor belts and underage setups in Limerick and that. But they are able to get those players through. And I think that's important that Kilkenny, that we really hone in on that aspect of it. Because, again, you look at the underage structures and that, and people are, you know, putting the boot in and they're quick to do those things. And it's, sometimes it can be the lazy narrative, but I think the overall picture needs to be looked at here as well.
2: When you say the overall picture, what do you mean?
9: I mean right from the top all the way down in terms of Kilkenny hurling. I mean looking at, I suppose, backing younger players. In fairness to Derek Ling and his management team, they looked at bringing through some players this year. I think more need to be looked at over the coming years. And is it about, and I'm very conscious of me, it's easy for me to sit here, but is it about winning under 20 All-Irelands and winning minor All-Irelands, or is it about getting players through to play at senior level? Do you know, you think about 2019 and there was a minor semi-final, Kilkenny played Limerick in an All-Ireland minor semi-final. I think Kilkenny won by, I stand to be corrected, about 12 points. Cathal O'Neill, Colin Coughlin, Aidan O'Connor, Adam English were all playing that day for Limerick, and they lost by 12 maybe plus points. Couple of years later, they are forming and quickly forming the backbone of a serious team and coming through. And I think that needs to be looked at and see can that be modelled in Kilkenny, getting those younger fellas through then as well.
2: So rather than kind of worrying about, oh, what have we won at minor or under 20 grade, we need to look at who's actually getting out of these.
9: Absolutely.
2: Who's coming through. Okay.
9: Yeah, that, like, yeah. It's surely on minor and under 20, they're hugely important, absolutely vital, but surely they're an extension of development squads in terms of trying to develop players, and players develop at different ages. So, you know, as, and Hugh Lawler would be another example for, you know, if we're to go on that, if we're to go up by playing minor and all that, Hugh Lawler is a classic example who, like, anyone, the minor learned in 2014, he wasn't on the minor panel. And it's fair to say he was a loss this year, and I'm playing that down, but he was a considerable loss this year at senior level. Yeah. And that's what it's about, is getting those players, getting players like that and others through to senior level as well. So, I think there's, you asked me a question about being optimistic and reasons to be optimistic. I think that there are. I think obviously, Kilkenny, it's that there's an important point and a time coming up in relation to management teams and all that at senior level as well. But I think Kilkenny, you know, with a small tweak here and there, I think a lot of progress can be made, and I think Kilkenny will be right back in it again next year.
2: Okay, just before I let you go, and I appreciate your time and thanks very much for coming into studio, Mount Leinster Rangers is the team you're with at the moment, and you are enjoying life in that Carlo hurling ecosystem, because if there's one thing I've noticed from going to games, they just are in love with hurling, and it's a small group, but by God, is it a passionate group.
9: Hugely, hugely, hugely passionate group, and certainly am enjoying life at the moment, and hopefully that'll continue. Again, I'm very aware, and we're all very aware in Mount Leinster Rangers that I'm, you know, that in many ways the championship is just starting, and we're getting a taste of it now. But it's like a few mini championships within a grander scale as well. So you know, in time we'll see, maybe mid August thereabouts, or where things are at, and we'll know an awful lot more about it then.
2: Yeah, a lot of talk about England playing at altitude last night. No one going up to Mount Leinster Rangers for a championship game. That's playing at altitude.
9: And
2: playing against fellas with attitude. And I mean that as a compliment. Yeah. McGrath Park, I think, is the closest we'll get to altitude in Carlo hurling. And by the way, what a venue. I was there for the first game that was played there in the club senior championship this year. unbelievable venue. Netwatch Cullen Park, good as well. Niall Bergen, really appreciate your time. Thanks for coming into Full Time on KCLR.
9: Thanks, Oisín.
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2: And a big thank you to Niall Bergen for coming into studio. Let's talk World Cup for a few moments before we return to hurling and maybe squeeze in some rugby as well. UEFA says that FIFA has crossed a line regards suspending the red card shown to US striker Florian Balogun. The forward's now free to face Belgium in the last 16 after Donald Trump called Gianni Infantino. Former president of the organisation Sepp Blatter says football must never become a playground for political power. Now when Sepp Blatter is having a go at you, you know you probably have crossed the line. Here is Sky's US correspondent Mark Stone.
8: He did call him. We know that now. We have had that confirmed. We also know that there is a very close relationship between Gianni Infantino and Donald Trump. You don't earn the nickname Sycophantino unless you have become very close to the American president.
2: Now, Gianni Infantino has released a statement tonight. I won't read it out for you, but it basically says, nothing to do with me. It's not my call. It's up to a committee. Belgium have vowed to take further action on this, by the way. Donald Trump, again, the president of the United States of America, confirmed he did call FIFA's president, Gianni Infantino, asking for the red card to be suspended / cleared. The organisation has deemed an appeal by the Belgian Football Association as inadmissible. The organisation I'm referring to there is FIFA. Here is football writer Henry Winter. He says that this whole thing sets a very dangerous precedent.
10: It does stink, and it's absolutely no surprise that the French are already considering appealing Michael Olise's card. England, are they going to do the same with Joel Kwanzaa? I mean, from the sporting perspective, it looked a fairly straightforward red card. But, you know, given England's right-back problems, are they going to dispute it as well?
2: Well, why wouldn't you dispute any red card you get? Because it's now okay to just wipe it. And FIFA did it with Ronaldo's red card, and now they've done it with Balogun's red card. So why would anyone who gets a red card, why would any team who is under threat of losing a player for an important game, why would they take it seriously now? Why wouldn't they appeal it? England midfielder Jordan Henderson has been ruled out of the rest of the World Cup because of injury. The Brentford player fell awkwardly while celebrating last night's dramatic 3-2 win over Mexico in Mexico City. Speaking after the game, boss Thomas Tuchel says the incident put a dampener on the result.
11: I'm exhausted, of course, and emotional, but also sad because Jordan got injured. He injured his wrist. He's at the moment in the hospital, so it's a quite serious injury. Just doesn't fit to the evening that Jordan is now not with us.
2: Now, it's a bit different, but it reminds me of Brian Hogan, the O'Loughlin Gales manager, injuring himself while celebrating a victory for his team. Now, at that stage, he was managing rather than playing, so he was never going to miss out on games because obviously he wasn't playing. But Jordan Henderson, although he probably wouldn't have been in the team or even, you know, coming off the bench, it does reduce the options for Thomas Tuchel, who has brought him along. And Thomas Tuchel has shown that he's not afraid to pick someone even if the rest of the world or the world outside of the England team thinks that person should not be picked. At 8 o'clock, by the way, it's Spain against Portugal. We'll keep an eye on that one throughout the evening on Sports Bulletins here on KCLR.
12: FIFA World Cup score updates on KCLR with thanks to Market Cross Shopping Centre, serving the people of Kilkenny since 1994, with up to 30 stores and 500 parking spaces at Market Cross, the heart of Kilkenny.
2: In the Carlow Senior Hurling Championship this weekend, wins for Mount Leinster Rangers, Ballinkillen and St Mullins. St Mullins beat Navan 3-15 to 12 points. That's a game we had live on KCLR thanks to Dan Morrissey and co. And afterwards, we got some reaction. Brendan Hennessy was our match commentator and he spoke to a couple of those who were involved.
13: KCLR.
14: Now I'm joined by Sean O'Mara, St Mullins manager. Sean, the moral of the story is you're up on the horse, beaten by Ballinkillen last week, but defeated Navan tonight, so 2 points in the Carlow Championship, and you're happy enough, I take it.
15: Yeah, 2 points was what we needed out of tonight, and that's all it was. We've another match now next Friday night against Niamh Breed, which is going to be just as difficult. I suppose we probably felt we should have made more use of the breeze again in the first half today, but we were 8 up, unlike last week, maybe only 6 wasn't enough. But into the second half, we probably created a lot of chances. Need to work on our shooting into the breeze. We hit a good few wides, especially on the near hand side, which really into the breeze, you don't want to be hitting those ones. They should at least be getting across the goal and give it some chance of going over.
14: You can do a bit of experimenting because two of your household names are not with you tonight. I know you're missing a few more than two last week in Marty and James. Marty Kevin and James Dial, they're not here tonight. But anybody give a chance to give it to all. Connor put in a fair old shift tonight as well. But I was just going, you preempted what I was going to say. The wides in the second half, I mean, you could have been out. You could have been out the gate 20 minutes ago.
15: Yeah, yeah, the wides were tough, and they took it. The other thing is they suck your momentum as well. So it was it was good play, creating the chances. Then when it goes wide, it just deflates guys, and you're trying to knock it back into it again. And in fairness to the Navan boys, they never went away. They just stayed going. So you were always just a little bit worried if we got caught on a counter. But we dug it out for finish. A couple of subs came in.

0: And worked a nice goal for a finish and opened a gap, probably more of a gap than we deserved. They probably deserve to be closer to us than that amount. But and he covers a lot of ground and he gives you cover then at the six as well. So with the experience he has, he's a great addition to him back.
1: And Paddy was back tonight, Paddy Boland as well. I know you retired him early, but he picked off a few nice scores, wins a few good balls. Paddy's a target man and good to have him back as well.
0: Yeah, Paddy was away last week. He cramped up a bit there near the end, so we took him out just for safety's sake. Okay. But he gave it everything.
1: Okay, and I know you mentioned inter-county lads because people around the country know all these fellas, but the likes of Lawrence Brennan and the Andy Ralphs and these fellas, they put in a fair old shift to you as well, don't they?
0: They did, yeah. They're two good young fellas, yeah. In fairness, they never stop trying, and you learn any score you get off the two of them, so they're really good workers.
1: And Eddie, come on, he got a goal, and I think Eddie's up from intermediate, come on, last week as well, but he got a goal tonight and that'll do his confidence the world of good.
0: He did, and he got a great point last week when he came off the bench as well, so he's given us that bit off the bench as well, so that's what you need when you have a couple coming in. You need them to make some impact, and I suppose Gary came in, laid it off. Sean Grennan came off to his shoulder and laid it off, and it was 3-4 the subs set up the last goal, so really I was pleasing that they are all getting on ball and trying to do something positive with it.
1: You're back to Bagnestown next Friday night. It wasn't a happy hunting ground last week, but it is a native breed, I do believe, so you have another two and more or less get you to the semi-final, so crucial game for St Mullins next Friday.
0: Yeah, it's a big game. We need two more points. We need at least two more points to be sure, so next Friday now needs to be knuckled down and go again, because Nate Breed will be disappointed after the earlier match, and they're going to be looking for their 2 points, so they're going to come at us hard, so we've got to work our best.
1: Sean, great to see you. Thanks for talking to Casey Lars Sport. Before I do let you go, what part of Tipperary are you from?
0: Mullnahone.
1: You're a Mullnahone, you're not too far. You're nearly a Kilkenny man, for God's sake.
0: Working in Kilkenny the last 20 years, so.
1: That's how the St Mullins man got this fella. Sean O'Mara, St Mullins manager. Thank you very much.
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1: You're listening to KCLR Sport, and we're joined by Conor Keogh of St Mullins after their victory here over Navone in Netwatch Cullen Park in the second round of the JJ Kavanagh and Sons Carlow Senior Hurling Championship. Conor, well done in your own individual performance, but as I said to the manager, Sean, you're back on the horse tonight with 2 points in the bag.
3: Yeah, and I suppose the most pleasing thing about it there is that we just kind of improved on our performance last week. Like, we knew last week wasn't good enough, and we knew we were going to have to come here today and show a big improvement and show a bit of hurt and a bit of fight after last weekend, like, you know. And look, we got 2 points on the board. We still have stuff to work on, which I suppose in one way is a good thing, something to go back to during the week and try and work on building towards Nave Breed on Friday.
1: It's a short turnaround. I know it's only Saturday, but you're the first ones out next weekend, so it's important if you win that, you're more or less heading for a semi-final. It's a crucial game.
3: It is, yeah. It's a huge game. Like, any chance that you get to put points on the board, like, you need to absolutely take it. We put ourselves under a little bit of pressure last weekend by losing to Ballinakillen and dropping 2 points there, so it's important now that we can stay building on this and we can improve and get to the next step up again next Friday and get another 2 points on the board.
1: And even though you're in a commanding lead at half time here, I know, as Oisín said in commentary, 7-8 points is not a lot in hurling, but at the same time, you didn't finish with a plethora of scores. Oh, you got a cracking goal and Eddie got a great goal there. You only finished with 2-2 in the second half. Sean will probably remind you of that as well, even though goals win matches.
3: Yeah, it's probably something we need to look at now. And like, it happened last week, you know, we went in as well 6-7 points up at half time and then came out and we were a bit flat and we didn't really push on from there. And look, we got the win in the end today, but like you said, 2-2 won't win you most halves in hurling, especially in the Carlow Championship. Yeah, so something we're going to have to look at working on getting out in the second half and pushing on the second half. There was a strong breeze there. It was almost the exact same as the Ballinakillen match last weekend, playing into a strong breeze a few points up, but we need to learn to push on from them positions and learn to play against the wind and learn to, I suppose, see off games.
1: Obviously disappointed with the wides in the second half, first few minutes in particular. You got to the measure of it then. Okay, you didn't get too many scores, but the 2 goals were the big difference. But there was a lot of bad wides there. You should have been out of sight.
3: Yeah, we probably should have been. Yeah, we had a lot of wides, and it's something that we can work on. But look, it was great to see that last goal there. I think there was maybe 3-4 subs involved in the build-up to it, and it was a really well-worked goal. And, you know, there's 4 or 5 lads there all putting their hands up for positions and getting onto that starting 15, and it's a great way to be. You know, we go to training now again on Tuesday and lads be really busting themselves to get onto that starting 15, and a few lads put their hands up well there today.
1: Conditions are much different, Conor. We're after having a fine spell of weather. The ball is bouncing out, the ball is running. It's a fast game now.
3: It is, yeah. You can see it there. Even a lot of ball running out over the end lines and running out over the sidelines, and even, like, balls bouncing over people. It's gone fairly fast-paced now for the last week or 2 weeks.
1: Will we see Marty for round 3, or is he away for round 3 as well?
3: I'm not sure when he's back. I don't think he's back for another couple of weeks. But hopefully we'll see him soon. I'm not too sure when he's back though.
1: We'll be hoping to stay in this championship. Listen, it's going to be a big one, as we said, Friday night. Well done on the victory today. There was a few good positives there, I'm sure, Sean, and the backroom team. You'll have a bit of work to do below in Bahana this weekend, but on your own personal performance, well done. But I just mentioned there to Sean the likes of Lawrence Brennan and Andy Ralph, and you mentioned the 3 subs. Gary Bennett did really well there. Eddie Dyle did really well. Kieran Harris, Oisín Ryan, all the lads done quite well when they were introduced, so everyone is chomping at the bit.
3: Yeah, absolutely. And even most of the names you named there are all young enough lads, you know, in their early 20s and so on. That's the main thing for us as a club, is that we can just keep getting 2 or 3 lads every year just to put their hands

0: up and say, yes, I'm going to start on the senior team and I'm going to make a difference on this senior team. We of course have our stalwarts, you know, Paul Lyle, Paddy Keogh, James Lyle Mouse, all in, but if we can have lads coming up who are striving to be the next generation, like, it's just so important for us that we can keep building and keep building and keep bringing on one or two lads every year. If we can keep doing that, we'll be all right.
1: And the final word, I know it's the domestic championship, but the disappointment of the John McDonough was a great run. Unfortunately, it wasn't to be for Carlo. And, you know, it's like tonight, shooting a goal, 50 chances, 23 wides. Just wasn't to be, Connor, so it must have been very deflating and hard to pick yourselves back up for the domestic championship. But here we are, we're up and running and it's water under the bridge and Carlo have got to move on and so have St Mullins and all the clubs.
0: Yeah, I suppose. And that's kind of the great thing is we were so quick into the club championships. You know, obviously we were all very hurt after the John McDonough final, but it was great that we only had maybe a week or two to kind of dwell on it, and then you're straight back in and we're focused again and everybody's back with their clubs and focusing on winning the senior championship here. So it's a nice, I suppose, I wouldn't call it a distraction because it's your main focus now, but it's nice that we can go straight into it and you don't have too long to dwell on it. But it'll come around again too in the new year and we'll go at it again next year, hopefully.
1: Okay, well listen, thanks for having a word with KCLR Sport tonight, Connor. Well done on the 2 points. Well done on your own personal tally tonight as well. And we look forward to seeing you in McGrath Park in Bagnestown on Friday night. I'm sure there'll be a huge crowd there from Nave Breed and a big crowd from St Mullins.
0: Hopefully, please God, anyway. Yep.
1: Connor Keogh speaking with KCLR Sport.
2: A big thank you to Connor and a big thank you to Brendan. Our next live game on KCLR this weekend from the JJ Cavanagh Carlow Senior Hurling Championship is Ballinkillen against Bagnallstown Gaels. You'll be able to find out more on KCLR's social media channels. Let's go to rugby because Ireland had a dramatic win against Australia over the weekend in the new Nations Championship. It's kind of like the Nations League in soccer. 33-31, the final score in Sydney. It was a fairly dramatic ending. Australia awarded a penalty. It was a long ranger, but if they landed it, they would have beaten Ireland. However, they missed. Here is how it was described by Dave McIntyre on Virgin Media. And afterwards, by the way, you're going to hear from Hugo Keenan and head coach Andy Farrell.
3: Donaldson for the Wallabies. It's coming back from right to left, but not sufficiently. Dotted down by Gibson Park. There's the full-time whistle. An extraordinary game has reached a dramatic conclusion. And Ireland have somehow edged this titanic battle with the Wallabies. They beat the Australians for the sixth consecutive time.
4: Yeah, God, it was so tight, so intense, a proper test match. But to be fair to the lads, we asked to make this crowd, these thousands in green proud, and I think that's exactly what we did. We never gave up, we dug in deep, and at the end of the day, it just came down to a kick, so hard luck to Australia. They were very unlucky, could have gone either way.
5: You talk about the physicality of the game. Just talk us through. The battle out there, the breakdown was massive, and the back line was huge as well.
4: Yeah, big time. They've got some unbelievable ball carriers, some unbelievable threats at the breakdown. And they're a top quality side. We obviously have come up against them a few times between Autumn and the Lions, and we know what they can be like and how good they are. So, yeah, it was a proper test match, as I said.
5: Well, Hugo, thank you so much. Congratulations.
4: Cheers.
5: Well
4: done, thank
5: you. Well, with Coach Andy Farrell, the first thing I've got to ask you, Andy, do you have any fingernails left? Because that was an incredible game of rugby.
6: I don't have any in the first place anyway, so that tells you how I live my life anyway. But that was a hell of a game, wasn't it? I mean, especially for the neutral. Some fantastic tries. I mean, Australia, I thought it was awesome in the first half. We needed to come to the party a little bit more. And I think we did that after the break. Had them under a little bit of pressure. Couldn't really convert it, but wow, there's some big moments for us. Hugo Keenan's tackle there. You know, that's it deserves something special when you're fighting like that, and obviously Sam Prendergast to have the calmness about him to convert that try. You know, it's some big moments in that game.
5: Tell me, you always talk about starting well, starting fast, and your guys hit back. How does that make you feel up in the coach's box to have a response like that?
6: Well, we talk about character the whole time, you know, about how you're going to make each other feel, and not just that, you know, the thousands of Irish that are here living in Sydney, etc., how you're going to make them feel leading up to the World Cup next year, etc. So it's a good night for us. That was a hell of a test match for us to come.
2: It was a hell of a test match. Andy Farrell, the Ireland head coach, speaking after their win against Australia over the weekend in Australia. Up next, it is Japan. The KCLR Hurling Podcast Analysis Edition is out now. Check it out from wherever you get your podcasts. We're back with more in the morning with Shane. Enjoy the rest of your Monday night and enjoy the World Cup, a match just about to kick off. And we'll keep an eye on it throughout the evening on bulletins here in KCLR. Take care. Bye-bye.
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2: And we'll get to news in about 45 seconds' time. Portugal taking on Spain right now in the World Cup. Ronaldo does start for Portugal. Is that a good thing? Is that a bad thing? Most would tell you it's a bad thing. But if he scores and they get through to the next round, then it will be considered a very, very good thing. Roberto Martinez, the Portugal manager, is he making the right choice? Again, we'll find out over the next 90 minutes or so. Or maybe, just maybe even more. Extra time and penalties, of course, a possibility. Don't forget, tonight at 1 o'clock or tomorrow morning at 1 o'clock, it's Belgium against the USA. It's a controversial game because of everything that's happened with Balogun, the ex-Arsenal striker, in the lead into it. Shane is back tomorrow morning at 8:30 with sports news here on KCLR. Don't forget lots and lots on our podcast and social media network. But right now, it's time for news at 8.
15: At 8, good evening, I'm Tina Gates. A man in his 30s has been arrested as part of the investigation into the fatal shooting of a man in Dunleary in Dublin. The suspect's being questioned under the Offences Against the State Act after the shooting in the Patrician Park area of Kill Avenue yesterday. The victim, a 39-year-old man, was pronounced dead at the scene and Gardaí are continuing to appeal for witnesses. Cannabis worth an estimated €1.67 million has been seized in County Cork. The drugs were recovered today during an intelligence-led operation involving the Garda National Drugs and Organised Crime Bureau, Cork City Divisional Drugs Unit and Revenue Customs Officers. A man in his 30s has been arrested and is being questioned under drug trafficking legislation. Investigations are continuing. George Gibney, a former Ireland national swimming coach, has been found guilty of abusing four girls in the 70s and 80s. The 77-year-old sentence hearing will take place later this month. Our courts correspondent Frank Rainey reports.
16: After almost 8 hours of deliberations, George Gibney was found guilty of multiple charges of abuse involving four children, the most serious of which is the attempted rape of a 12-year-old girl in the 1970s. He was convicted of all but one of 40 indecent assault charges. At the outset of the trial, pleaded guilty to five other counts. The four survivors came forward after listening to a BBC podcast a few years ago entitled Where is George Gibney? He'd been living in the US since the mid-1990s and following his arrest in Florida last year, he was extradited to Ireland to face these charges. The 77-year-old was remanded in custody today ahead of his sentence hearing later this month.
15: The Taoiseach wants to introduce registration for e-scooters following six serious injuries at just one hospital in a fortnight. CHI Temple Street in Dublin said last week it put six children on life support in 2 weeks. Laws introduced in 2024 make e-scooter use illegal for people under the age of 16 and add a speed limit of 20 kilometres per hour. Dr Mick Molloy, a consultant in emergency medicine at Wexford General Hospital, says people on bikes have much more control and balance.
17: It isn't often that people get thrown off the bike very quickly by small little divots in the road or by small little potholes. We're talking about something the size of a rock, something very small. But those things can throw those riders off very quickly and they can end up quite injured. Plus the fact that the speed they're getting to on some of these machines is significant.
15: A huge crowd gathered at Dublin Airport today to welcome Roberto Pico Lopez home. The Shamrock Rovers captain helped Cape Verde reach the knockout stages at their first ever World Cup. They suffered defeat to reigning champions Argentina after extra time in the round of 32. Pico says the support from Ireland means a lot to him.
10: It's amazing to say the people coming out here today is really overwhelmed to say, just to make myself known and to welcome me home. It really means the most. I wasn't expecting it. I knew there was had great support back here, but when you see it's completely different. It blows you away.
15: Pico's relations say Cape Verde's journey has been a fairy tale.
18: Oh, we're just all so proud. It's fantastic. Absolutely brilliant.
19: Yeah, it's so exciting. This morning, it's just getting kind of excited to know they're coming in.
20: Different because you're here for an individual rather than a team, you know, and it's a top athlete and some achievements, and to do that in that heat with playing against Messi and playing against the Spanish players, it's unbelievable. Top fairy tale.
15: Beachgoers are being urged to clean up after themselves. The appeal comes as temperatures are set to reach the high 20s in some parts of the country towards the weekend. These people from the Flossie and the Beach Cleaners group say we need to look after our marine life.
21: Just have to look after our spaces and make sure that they are cleaned and safe for everyone's children, dogs, beachgoers. Like everything we find on the beach from Beach Cleans, like a child could pick it up before us.
22: We have the richest marine life. However, we do have a lot of pollution in our beaches and seas.
15: And that's your latest news update at 4 minutes past eight.
23: And in sport, Portugal face Spain for a place in the quarterfinals of the World Cup this evening. Spain have made no changes to their starting 11 that defeated Austria in the round of 32. That game has just kicked off in the last few moments. FIFA president Gianni Infantino says that he regularly discusses World Cup matters with Donald Trump after the US president asked him to review Fallarin Balogun's red card. Balogun's one-match ban has been suspended, which means he is able to play against Belgium later tonight in their round of 16 clash. Infantino insists that FIFA's judicial bodies are independent, but the decision has been met with widespread criticism, particularly from UEFA. England midfielder Jordan Henderson has been ruled out for the rest of the World Cup due to a wrist injury. The Brentford player awkwardly fell while celebrating last night's dramatic 3-2 win over Mexico. Speaking after the game, boss Thomas Tuchel says the incident has put a dampener on the result.
24: Jordan got injured. He injured his wrist. He's at the moment in the hospital, so it's a quite serious injury. Just doesn't fit to the evening that Jordan is now not with us.
23: League of Ireland First Division side Athlone Town have parted ways with manager Ian Ryan. They currently sit third from bottom with 3 defeats in their last 5 games. Conor Barry will take charge on an interim basis until the search for a new manager is completed. Fixture details have been confirmed for the Ladies Football All-Ireland semi-finals on Saturday, July 18th. Armagh will face Galway at 3:15 at Pierce Park in Longford, while reigning champions Dublin come up against Kerry in Semple Stadium in Thurles at 5:15. And finally at Wimbledon, 9th seed Madison Keys was defeated in straight sets by Linda Noskova, who progresses to the quarterfinals. While the match between Grigor Dimitrov and Arthur Ferry has gone to a deciding set on centre court. That's your news on sport. I'm Eve Conway. It's 8:06.
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5: At nine, good evening, I'm Tina Gates. A man in his 30s has been arrested as part of the investigation into the fatal shooting of a man in Dunleary in Dublin. The suspect's being questioned under the Offences Against the State Act after the shooting in the Patrician Park area of Kill Avenue yesterday. The victim, a 39-year-old man, was pronounced dead at the scene, and Garda are continuing to appeal for witnesses. Cannabis worth an estimated €1.67 million has been seized in County Cork. The drugs were recovered today during an intelligence-led operation involving the Garda National Drugs and Organised Crime Bureau, Cork City Divisional Drugs Unit and Revenue Customs Officers. A man in his 30s has been arrested and is being questioned under drug trafficking legislation. Investigations are continuing. A former coach for Ireland's national and Olympic swimming teams has been found guilty of multiple charges of abuse involving four children in the 1970s and 1980s. 77-year-old George Gibney was convicted of one count of attempted rape and 39 counts of indecent assault. Our court's correspondent Frank Rainey reports.
6: It took the jury 7 hours and 40 minutes to reach its verdicts, and in the end, George Gibney was found guilty of all but one of the 40 indecent assault charges he faced. He was also convicted of the most serious charge against him, the attempted rape of a 12-year-old girl. Gibney stood trial after being extradited from the US, where he'd lived for decades before his arrest in Florida. In the early 1990s, he faced a separate prosecution involving 27 child abuse charges, but those proceedings never went ahead, after his legal team successfully argued that the passage of time meant he could no longer receive a fair trial. His sentence hearing in relation to today's convictions will take place in a few weeks' time.
5: A woman who was seriously injured while protecting children during the Parnell Square stabbing attack is to be honoured by Dublin City Council. Councillors have agreed to formally recognise the bravery of Leanne Flynn, who was stabbed while trying to shield children during the November 2023 attack. She spent a month in hospital after undergoing emergency surgery. Sinn Féin's Councillor Di Doolan says there'll be an event this autumn hosted by the Lord Mayor to express the city's gratitude to Leanne.
7: Those children suffered terrible trauma that day, and thoughts are with them, will always be with them. But Leanne's courage shone through on that dark day. We want to rightfully honour, and I'm delighted to show that to report we got unanimous support. And I think the level of cross-party support I received tonight really showed the high regard that Leanne has held by everybody in Dublin and probably beyond Dublin itself.
5: Dublin City Council has become the first local authority to formally call on the FAI to withdraw the Republic of Ireland football team from its upcoming UEFA Nations League matches against Israel. An emergency motion was accepted at tonight's council meeting and will now be sent to the FAI, the sports minister and local authorities across the country. The FAI has previously said it's obliged to fulfil the fixtures under UEFA regulations and has warned of significant financial and supporting consequences if it doesn't. However, councillors tonight agreed Ireland needs to show moral leadership by not taking part. A huge crowd gathered at Dublin Airport today to welcome Roberto Pico Lopez home. The Shamrock Rovers captain helped Cape Verde reach the knockout stages at their first ever World Cup. They suffered defeat to reigning champions Argentina, but held them to extra time in the round of 32. Pico says the support from Ireland means a lot to him.
8: It's amazing to say the people coming out here today is really overwhelming to say, just to make themselves known and to welcome me home. It really means the most. I wasn't expecting it. I knew there was had great support back here, but when you see it, it's completely different. It blows you away.
5: Heatwave conditions are expected later this week, with a weather advisory due to come into effect by Wednesday. Met Aaron's warning of heat stress, dehydration and water safety issues as a result. The advisory comes into effect from midnight on Wednesday and will last until the following Tuesday. And that's your latest news update at 4 minutes past nine.
9: And in sport, it's 0-0 at half-time as Portugal face Spain for a place in the quarterfinals of the World Cup. Spain made no changes to their starting 11 that defeated Austria in the round of 32. FIFA President Gianni Infantino says that he regularly discusses World Cup matters with Donald Trump after the US President asked him to review Folarin Balogun's red card. Balogun's one-match ban has been suspended, which means he is able to play against Belgium later tonight in their round of 16 clash. Infantino insists that FIFA's judicial bodies are independent, but the decision has been met with widespread criticism, particularly from UEFA. England midfielder Jordan Henderson has been ruled out for the rest of the World Cup due to a wrist injury. The Brentford player fell awkwardly while celebrating last night's dramatic 3-2 win over Mexico. Speaking after the game, Thomas Tuchel said the incident has put a dampener on the result.
10: Jordan got injured. He injured his wrist. He's at the moment in the hospital, so it's a quite serious injury. Just doesn't fit to the evening that Jordan is now not with us.
9: League of Ireland First Division side Athlone Town have parted ways with manager Ian Ryan. They currently sit third from bottom with 3 defeats in their last 5 games. Conor Barry will take charge on an interim basis until the search for a new manager is completed. Fixture details have been confirmed for the Ladies Football All-Ireland semi-finals on Saturday, July 18th. Armagh will face Galway at 3:15 at Pierce Park in Longford, while reigning champions Dublin come up against Kerry in Semple Stadium in Thurles at 5:15. And at Wimbledon, 9th seed Madison Keys was defeated in straight sets by Linda Noskova, who progresses to the quarterfinals. Flavio Caboli will also progress after beating Alex de Minaur in straight sets 7-5, 7-6, 6-3. While Britain's Arthur Ferry defeated Grigor Dimitrov in a 5-set thriller on centre court. That's your news and sport. I'm Eve Conway. It's 6 minutes past nine.
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0: KCLR Breakfast, back tomorrow morning from 7. 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
1: At 11, good evening, I'm Tina Gates. A woman who was seriously injured while protecting children during the Parnell Square stabbing attack is to be honoured by Dublin City Council. Councillors have agreed to formally recognise the bravery of Leanne Flynn, who was stabbed while trying to shield children during the November 2023 attack. She spent a month in hospital after undergoing emergency surgery, and Sinn Féin's councillor Dáithí Doolan says there'll be an event this autumn hosted by the Lord Mayor to express the city's gratitude to Leanne.
2: Those children suffered terrible trauma that day, and our thoughts are with them, will always be with them. But Leanne's courage shone through on that dark day. We want her rightfully honoured, and I'm delighted to show that to report we got unanimous support. And I think the level of cross-party support I received tonight really showed the high regard that Leanne has held by everybody in Dublin, and probably beyond Dublin itself.
1: A man in his 30s has been arrested as part of the investigation into the fatal shooting of a man in Dunleary in Dublin yesterday morning. 39-year-old Mark Cullen from Shankill in South Dublin died after being shot in the leg around 8:30 a.m. It's the first gun homicide in Ireland since 2024, and Conor Lally, Irish Times crime and security editor, says Gardaí are determined to crack down on any increase in gun violence.
3: This is the first gun homicide in Ireland for 2 years, and really, I suppose, the Garda Drugs and Organised Crime Bureau in particular has prided itself on the fact that these gangland killings have stopped. So I think now that we've had one for the first time in 2 years, they will be very, very keen to catch the people involved.
1: A former coach for Ireland's national and Olympic swimming teams has been found guilty of multiple charges of abuse involving four children in the 70s and 80s. 77-year-old George Gibney was convicted of one count of attempted rape and 39 counts of indecent assault. Our court's correspondent Frank Rainey reports.
4: It took the jury 7 hours and 40 minutes to reach its verdicts, and in the end, George Gibney was found guilty of all but one of the 40 indecent assault charges he faced. He was also convicted of the most serious charge against him, the attempted rape of a 12-year-old girl. Gibney stood trial after being extradited from the US, where he'd lived for decades before his arrest in Florida. In the early 1990s, he faced a separate prosecution involving 27 child abuse charges, but those proceedings never went ahead after his legal team successfully argued that the passage of time meant he could no longer receive a fair trial. His sentence hearing in relation to today's convictions will take place in a few weeks' time.
1: A man's been arrested after Gardaí and Revenue officers seized cannabis worth an estimated €1.6 million in County Cork. More than 83 kilos of herbal cannabis were recovered during an intelligence-led operation involving the Garda National Drugs and Organised Crime Bureau, Cork City Detectives and Revenue Customs officers. A man in his 30s is being questioned at a Garda station in Cork, while the drugs will now undergo forensic analysis. At least 22 people have been killed after Russia launched another major missile and drone attack on the Ukrainian capital Kyiv. Dozens were more injured as apartment blocks and other buildings were hit in one of the largest bombardments in recent weeks. Ukraine struck Russia's largest oil refinery in retaliation. US President Donald Trump says the war will be discussed at tomorrow's NATO summit in Ankara.
5: Who would have thought that drones would have become such a factor in They're killing machines. It's amazing. It's amazing. You hide behind a tree and it goes and gets you. And I've seen scenes that I don't want to see. I don't want you to see them on that battlefield. You know, you hear about the Civil War. You hear about all of these different terrible wars. But this is really horrible. So I had a very good call. And I think we're getting close to getting it done.
1: Robert Pico Lopez is looking forward to getting back to the League of Ireland after his World Cup heroics. He says he's looking forward to being back to normality.
6: Yeah, I can't wait. I can't wait, to be honest with you. I miss all the guys up there, like, and miss the fans as well. Like, so, yeah, have one or two days off now with the lads from Malta, but I'm looking forward to getting back in the training and just, yeah, a bit of normality.
1: And that's your latest news update at 4 minutes past 11.
7: And in sport, Spain are through to the quarterfinals of the World Cup after beating Portugal 1-0 this evening. Marino was the hero for Spain, scoring in the 91st minute to secure his country's victory. The later game tonight is the United States against Belgium, and that kicks off at 1 a.m. Irish time. FIFA President Gianni Infantino says that he regularly discusses World Cup matters with Donald Trump after the US president asked him to review Fallarin Balogun's red card. Balogun's one-match ban has been suspended, which UEFA has said crossed a red line. Infantino insists that FIFA's judicial bodies are independent, but the decision has been met with widespread criticism. Dundalk forward Owen Kenny has joined Championship side Portsmouth. Kenny, who came through Dundalk's academy, made 95 senior appearances for the club, scoring 21 goals. The 20-year-old has signed a three-year contract with Portsmouth for an undisclosed fee. League of Ireland First Division side Athlone Town have parted ways with manager Ian Ryan. They currently sit third from bottom with 3 defeats in their last 5 games. Conor Barry will take charge on an interim basis until the search for a new manager is completed. Henry Shefflin is set to be named as Kilkenny hurling manager. He will replace Derek Ling after his departure last month. Shefflin, who won 10 All-Irelands with the Cats, was most recently the manager of the Kilkenny under-20s. Fixture details have been confirmed for the Ladies Football All-Ireland semi-finals on Saturday, July 18th. Armagh will face Galway at 3:15 at Pierce Park in Longford, while reigning champions Dublin come up against Kerry in Semple Stadium in Thurles at 5:15. And finally at Wimbledon, 9th seed Madison Keys was defeated in straight sets by Linda Noskova, who progresses to the quarterfinals. Flavio Caboli will progress after beating Alex de Minaur in straight sets 7-5, 7-6, 6-3, while Britain's Arthur Ferry defeated Grigor Dimitrov in a 5-set thriller on centre court. That's your news and sport. I'm Eve Conway. It's 6 minutes past the hour.
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